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3: It's Talking with Sean on a Monday night.
4: And a census is a tool that you can use to verify some of these things in terms of the way forward in the electoral process. Some of these things have to be driven by the people. Politicians will not change anything that benefits them.
3: So wait, tell me. Fitzy's sins were forgiven, and therefore he gone to heaven? I drunk, right? It tells you how diseased we are in Antigua and Barbuda.
5: But them people, they don't know me. I took up office in October 2023, and at that time, the compliance level, I was told, was 14 to 18%. Today, St. Kitts can boast to be applicable to the Act of about 98% compliance.
0: That's the truth.

0: Good night, good night, good night. Oh, sorry, that was my fault there. Good night to everybody. Sorry, my fault. Good night to everybody. Welcome to another edition of Talking with Sean here on Radio ZDK 97.1 FM. And we got a whole lot to talk about tonight. First of all, we want to apologize for the Facebook stream, as we have gotten some new stuff in, and the guys are still working on it, as they have been working on it over the weekend. But we are available on all social media platforms. We are available on all social media platforms. So the guys are installing the new stuff. We got to be a little patient with them. I thought they would have gotten it done over the weekend, but unfortunately, that is not the case. Good night, Goldie, and my good friend, Antonison. How you do?
1: Not too bad. Good evening to you and all the listeners all over the world.
0: Right, guys. We have a whole lot to discuss. Goldie, everything cool?
1: Yes, man, and good night to all the listeners far and near and all about the place and viewers. Well, no viewing there tonight, right?
0: No. What has happened? The Facebook stream, that machinery and that stuff there, that's the new stuff that they're putting in. So that they haven't finished installing because they have had some do some extra wiring, they tell me. So they're going to get to it in good time. King.
2: Yes, sir.
0: Goldie, are you underground? Talk to me. You know, I wanted to address this first to the point that a lot of people are making a lot of comments and they're speaking all around the table about Prime Minister Brown, his comments and what is taking place. But in my humble opinion, I don't want us to lose sight of the fact that the content of what he's saying, to the best of my knowledge, is well received in every household in Antigua and Barbuda. I'm not aware of any household or any business that I've gone into, and those individuals have not in some way wanted to discuss the situation and how it is to be dealt with. Is it unfair for how this is being politicized, or is it something that we need, we understand is not put in the correct context? King.
2: Well, after the election, I've been driving around Antigua, and I see a few things that disturb me.
0: Mm-hmm.
2: Okay? Some of them I mentioned, you may not want to bring them into focus. I see a lot of big people in the country with tinted glass.
0: Mm-hmm.
2: The vehicle pass, you don't know who is in it, and it's illegal.
0: Mm-hmm.
2: I see a lot of illegal dumping all over the place. People just dump where they
0: feel.
2: Well,
0: that's a big one. That one get on my nerves.
2: Gun crimes.
0: Mm-hmm.
2: Gun crimes by youngsters, young people.
0: Mm-hmm.
2: There was a killing in Freemansville. I pass through Freemansville almost every night. I pass there this evening too. Mm-hmm. Sometimes I'm from town going to Parham, I have to pass there.
0: Mm-hmm.
2: And the amount of guns, I'm wondering, where are these guns coming from?
0: Mm-hmm.
2: Somebody talked to me about it, but I can't talk about it on the radio because I have no evidence.
0: Right.
2: So I'll have to talk to certain people.
0: Mm-hmm.
2: So, but you don't expect a response from the PM when all these things happening,
0: mm-hmm.
2: disturbing, people raping little girls, big men, who are supposed to know better, who are supposed to be more responsible, respected men, no.
0: Mm-hmm.
2: And you don't expect the Prime Minister to find out what is going on. One thing about this Prime Minister, you know, he's not going to sit down and wait for the opposition to come and bring these things. Once they see something out of order, you expect him to come first and say, this is what happened. You remember with the so-called vehicle gate?
0: Mm-hmm.
2: He was the first one who come and say something is going on.
0: Mm-hmm.
2: So I expect to hear from the Prime Minister, but I also expect to hear from the other elected members. The member from Barbuda and the Honorable Leader of the Opposition, but I'm not hearing much from them. All that I'm hearing from some of them is criticism of the Prime Minister. But when you look at the things here, you know, The sentences are trivial and repeat offenses. And the Prime Minister said something, I mean, that needs investigation, that 15% of the people at the prison are from Jamaica.
0: Right.
2: I wonder if they continue to commit offenses and so on, I wonder why they are not being deported. You can't go to somebody's country and continue committing crimes and don't expect them to drive you out.
0: Mm-hmm.
2: So all these things that we have to have discussion about them. And I'm glad that the Prime Minister was the first to come and talk about them.
0: Well,
2: I support the Prime Minister in his saying.
0: Right. Let me read you some examples of what the Prime Minister is concerned about. Is that you have a 5-year-old child raped and the sentence was 3.5 years. Well, that alone would put me in the same room with that individual. I might not come out alive. But I will tell you right off the bat, I'm not dead serious. I might not come out alive. I am very serious about that. But at least my heart would have been gratified that I know I'm not exactly a small person. So you have to come real good, and don't look at snake and call it earthworm. That's all I would say.
2: Yeah.
0: Right. A 56-year-old man admitted sexually assaulting his 5-year-old great niece. Now that alone, look, my hairs on my skin rise up.
2: His own family.
0: Yeah. The child subsequently complained of pain in a medical examination. Repeatedly revealed signs of infection. He received 3 years and 6 months. Well, he and all, I guess y'all would have to definitely put me 6 feet under, because the two of them I would like. 13-year-old child, 38 months. 25-year-old man knowingly pursued a 13-year-old girl through social media and had sexual intercourse with her on 2 occasions. He received 38 months. 13-year-old child, and he received probation. A 21-year-old man admitted having sexual intercourse with a 13-year-old girl, and he received 2 years probation, no imprisonment. An 11-year-old child, he got 14 months. An 11-year-old foster child was sexually violated by the adult son of the woman into whose care she had been placed. The child became pregnant. He received 1 year and 2 months in prison. A 3-year-old child, he received 5 years. A 3-year-old child was sexually assaulted by a man occupying the position of a grandparent. 5 years. A 5-year-old child, 5 years and 3 months. A 5-year-old girl was sexually assaulted twice by her uncle, 5 years and 3 months. 13-year-old child, 5 years. A man offered to take his 13-year-old cousin to school, but instead diverted to an isolated area, and she was forced and coerced into sexual acts. His effective sentence was 5 years. It is undisputable that alone is a problem. We also have to look at the gun-related violence and robberies, but I want to stop right there. I was given 2 cases, and those cases are the Attorney General of Quebec and Mario Dennis, and His Majesty the King, Attorney General of Ontario, and Ontario Attorney General of Manitoba. So for those of you who like want to pull up this stuff, it is called Attorney General of Quebec and Mario Dennis, the respondent, and His Majesty the King, the AG of Ontario and the AG of Manitoba, were interveners. And there was a judgment of Tafari Morrison versus the King from the Court of Appeal in Jamaica. And judgment was given on 11th of May, 2023. It was heard on the 25th and 26th of January, 2023. So what we are seeing is that, for those of you who want to do your research, and what those cases were highlighting is that where you're given a discretion. I got the cases late, so I have not been able to go through it. I don't want to discuss it because I did not dig deep into it. I just glanced through it. And from what I just glanced through, and I'm subject to be corrected, is that where there is a level of discretion, is that the judge, the presiding

0: that spice up the whole world we live in. So the politics I understand, but the reality of the situation is that there is a tremendous amount of the government has a huge burden right now. I personally, you know, he might have been a bit emotional about what he has, what was being said, but when you look at, put it in the context of what is before him, to keep it taken into consideration that it is indisputable that there's an election escalation of gun-related violence, robberies, shootings, and killings. And this was made clear by numerous news reports of these criminal acts. So you have all of these things that are taking place right now. Antigua and Barbuda, when I returned to Antigua and Barbuda, I remember Pastor Andrew said Antigua and Barbuda is like an open doorway that everybody comes to because it's welcoming, hear the word, welcoming and peaceful. And so when we begin to see situations like this arise, and King, I'm not making the excuses, but I'm recognizing the fact that there are a lot of challenges before us. And people would tend to get personal. We are all human beings. We are all human beings. And at times we err in what we are saying. I'm not making excuses, but let us take into consideration what it is that we are facing and how we are to face these situations. When you see things like that, I personally, I have a 7-year-old, so I know what my reaction would be automatically, because I've put myself in a situation already where I've come to the defense of an individual and the people had to pull me aside and say, "You're crazy, young man, you want to kill, you want to get killed." So I know that these things do happen. And we understand with all of this that's taking place, Antigua and Barbuda is known as a beacon for of peace. We have the lowest crime rate in the Caribbean and we are welcoming to all. So when these things are coming before us, it represents something that is we are not accustomed to and therefore must be dealt with. I must say, I think most people would take a Trumpian approach when the Prime Minister began to point out who the sector of the Caribbean, the individuals from the Caribbean, of Jamaica, and their portion of the crime that is being committed in Antigua and Barbuda. It's not unique to our nature. It's not unique. Now, I'm not wanting to point out a particular nationality, but these are the facts that are before us, and these are the things that we must address frontally. And on that note, we will have to really start to discuss it. Okay, King, sorry, you can jump in. Globally, you can jump in. Go ahead.
1: Yes. The question that you asked first, right?
0: Uh-huh.
1: Whether if it's politics or personal.
0: Mm-hmm.
1: I would like to say, Sean, that the Prime Minister did not lead the charge in this instance, right?
0: Mm-hmm.
1: From since the judges or whosoever passed down these low sentences, people was right on the ball. People called the radio station and was crying out, and then the opposition now used to say, well, the Prime Minister not doing nothing. This, that happened, that shooting happened there, and the Prime Minister not doing nothing. Now the Prime Minister, right, heard the cry of the people and go right to the source of the problem. He's been vilified for that. You understand what I'm saying? If you look at President Trump, he lost the case. The nationality of people, like if you're born in America, you're not American, and he lost the case, right? And look what he went back and do. He make sure he stopped them at the visa level. So as long as you're pregnant, you can't go get hand picked in America.
0: Yeah, it looks so.
1: Yeah, you understand?
0: Yeah.
1: And them are the things people should study about. When I hear President Trump, right? Uh-huh. Said to Iran to stop hanging people just this year, as he got an interview.
0: Uh-huh.
1: And then ISIS in America kill people for ISIS and them. I shoot people, I kill people.
0: Mm-hmm.
1: You understand what I'm saying?
0: Mm-hmm.
1: But this thing with the low sentences, if today or tomorrow the UPP was to call a demonstration against that, they don't have nobody. And if the Labour Party was to call a demonstration and the people to come out and show their disgust against the low sentences that is passed on by the judiciary, you will see how much people go to the demonstration there.
0: Well, I think Goldie, I am not

0: I would put, I'm willing to put my neck, my arm on the block, and I would say that every single household is up in arms when they've heard those sentences being given for the crimes that they abet. Mind you, I don't know the facts of every situation. And I think that that is what the Prime Minister is against. Now, you know, there are questions about whether he went about it correctly. But I want to read to you what he did say, right? In a letter to the heads of the judiciary, he made it clear that I have taken careful note of the joint statement issued on the 12th August 2026 by the Caribbean heads of the judiciary, and I respect the constitutional office held by each signatory, and I reaffirm without qualification the importance of an independent and impartial judiciary. Judicial independence is essential to democratic government. I think that's a no-brainer for everybody. To remove all doubt, there has never been any request or action by my government to remove or reassign or deport any member of the judiciary. And I want to let me repeat that again so people would understand. I think this is the statement that people keep pointing to. But in a letter he penned, he said, and I repeat again, to remove all doubt, there has never been any request or action by my government to remove or reassign or deport any member of the judiciary. But it is clear that when you consider the facts of the situation before us, which is the heinous crimes and the sentences that are being dispensed, that that might have triggered. He has a young daughter like mine. They both have gone to the same camp for the children at that age, 6, 7, 5. And so therefore, it's natural for any individual or any leader to be looking at this situation, seeing the country in which they are head over, and what is not natural, but an uptick in what is happening. It'd be interesting to see what the backgrounds of these individuals are. King, go ahead.
1: No, I have a little concern.
0: Go ahead.
1: After the Prime Minister made this statement and said about his concern for the small sentences, Mr. Turner, I think he's the Minister of Social, and he came out and said for the year so far, there has been over 200 cases of rape, molestation of children and so on. What country leader can tolerate that? But what is surprising to me is that no member from the opposition come and support the Prime Minister. There are certain things that you oppose because you want to win an election and so on. But when things are happening to affect the country, especially the children, the opposition must come and support the government. And I don't hear that happening. It's not happening.
0: Well, I think crime is everybody's business, to be quite
1: exactly.
0: frank. And therefore, crime
1: especially against crime against children, the innocent.
2: Sean, right. not even in health, because during COVID, the Prime Minister asked the opposition to join in and see how they could fight, you know, put up the fight against COVID, and they refused. So now they refuse for stand up for the Prime Minister and stand up for the country.
0: I don't mind the politics of the situation. My problem comes when you're politicizing something that could really reach into your particular your home, and therefore you're calling upon the officials to do their job when it is your situation. So I understand that. I understand that they may not be coming into agreement with how the Prime Minister responded. You know, you can give and take when it comes to that, but there has to be an understanding that what it is that we are facing what we are seeing. I don't want to say it's a crime wave, but we are seeing situations of a criminal nature that are taking place in Antigua and Barbuda that has to be addressed in a manner that goes beyond politics. And that is my concern. My concern is whether we are understanding what happens beyond the politics. We understand that there is separation of the judicial, of the executive, the legislative, and the judiciary, and it's a check and balance on each particular situation. I am hoping. I saw a letter being written by the Commonwealth. I saw other stuff being for it. But we here in Antigua and Barbuda understand what it is that we're facing. And so where they might be focusing on the words of the PM, obviously he speaks on behalf of Antigua and Barbuda. Not once he makes an utterance, people take it as policy. And so therefore, they're saying the PM said it, so therefore it is policy, without understanding the context, the situations in which we are facing. And I feel that, gentlemen, that this is something that we are not paying closer attention to. Yes, you can politicize it, because obviously people get, it's a sexy situation whereby, you know, you can feel you can get a one-up situation. But at the end of the day, with all that is happening, it affects each and every one of us.
1: Yes, I agree with that. It affects. When you realize that somebody pull up in a car in Freemanville, mm-hmm. and shoot a man, something similar happened in Potters as well.
0: Right.
1: And a man was working for the government on the road, somewhere in Alston's Road, mm-hmm. and he was shot.
0: Right.
1: He died a few months later. I mean, these are disturbing. I've never heard these things happening in Antigua.
0: No.
1: So
0: no.
1: Something is out of control.
0: Yes, yeah, something.
1: And it is the duty not only of the ruling party, but the opposition as well. Why not call for some kind of organization between the government and the opposition to help the police? Because the police can't do everything, you know.
0: No, they cannot.
1: They cannot do everything. Well, they need help.
2: Mm-hmm. The Prime Minister said that they'll be going to Parliament in a couple weeks,
0: mm-hmm.
2: to put down some stringent laws on the
1: books, yeah.
2: On the books, and I'm waiting to hear the opposition respond to that.
0: What I'm glad about, I'm glad that it's now a topic of conversation and we're now addressing it in the manner in which it should be addressed. People, you know, because this is all politics, gentlemen, you're going to have your spin. But at the end of the day, each and every one of us want to be safe in our environment. We want the Antigua that we are accustomed to. And therefore, that requires a certain level of not just administration, but of cooperation between each and every citizen, along with the law enforcement agencies, to make sure that these things take place. Now, it is indisputable that there's an escalation of the gun-related violence, and it has significant adverse consequences on our social lives, definitely the economy, and importantly, tourism. There's absolutely no doubt about that. If the United States feel that their citizens are threatened by an uptick in violence, one little advisory, crop or smoke our pipe.
1: Yeah.
0: One little advisory, and crop or smoke all our pipe. So remember when there was the Shipwrighter Act, and the government of Barbados said they weren't going to sign it. That man just put a little signature on the sudden, to downgrade. I think it was the airport or whatever it was there on there.
1: Mm-hmm.
0: That man quickly run and sign it. Y'all remember?
2: Yeah.
0: Y'all remember?
2: Give them the rights to intercept boats in your territory.
0: Right. So for those who think that, oh, you change the government and all of a sudden, you better guess again. Because when the U.S. decide that, look here, things are getting out of hand, that therefore all they have to do is put a little note that this place is impacted, crap or smoke our pipe.
2: You just say blow some of them out in the water.
0: That's right. So as we all are aware, the U.S. has issued travel advice against countries in the Caribbean because of violence, and we have seen it. I mean, I remember it was like my partner who works with the AG over there in the Bahamas, and what that the impact some of that had. That so them boys had to rush to put on some serious pressure and deal with the criminals that were in place. Now, there are some people that are just bad. Them bad, period. No matter what you do, them bad. And so, therefore, what you have to do, I personally, this is Sean Bird, in my own persona, those who think they take pleasure in being wicked, those who take pleasure in being criminals, I don't see why you can't unalive them. I don't know what the problem is. I don't see what they have. Yes, they have family. Well, later on down, my good friend Bishop Jeffrey would say, boy, they can change later on down. Well, that is then. So what happened between now and then? They're going to continue on their ways. Well, them big and bad. And I think on the Facebook, I understood that there was one individual who was there boasting and say he and criminal are something like, well, if you're a criminal, let us help you on your way to the end. I don't see what the problem is. Like the Muslim, like the Islamic people, they want 99 virgins. Let's help them on their way to meet them. So if it is that we have those individuals that are boasting and feeling that they are so bad, I don't see what loss it is to us as a society to unalive a whole lot of them. I don't see, whether it be man or woman, I don't see what the problem is with that. That is my position in my own persona. This is me talking, because I feel that we should not be living in any kind of fear or any kind of anxiety when it comes to Antigua. We're not accustomed to that. And if you feel you're bad because you have a new culture that has been adopted by Antigua and Barbuda, well, let me deal with it and cut it off from where it is. Again, there are public complaints about sentences imposed on these convicted by the respective courts. And this applies also to repeat offenders causing public outrage. Mm-hmm. And, you know, this is something that we must deal with. These are not things that are lenient. So, in our view, leniency and violent crimes are not in the public interest, and all options need to be looked for. And therefore, there needs to be some, we need to support the PM's call for an independent committee to investigate the matters. I don't think anybody is objecting to these things. I think it is that when I go out to meet with the business people, and the first thing they want to talk about is the uptick in any criminal activity, and ask the next question, the second question, what happened to our Antigua and Barbuda, Sean? The very next question. Mm-hmm. The very, very next question. And my thing is, I am going to make a call again. We need a national service. I'm sorry. I believe in a national service. I'm going to have, my cousin is married to a guy who works in Sweden, and they have a national service over there. Mm-hmm. And I'm going to bring him on.
1: What are the ages?
0: Teenagers. Teenagers coming in. And he's going to bring on and give them the merits and demerits of the whole situation. I promised to bring him on. And he's saying it's doing wonders. Now, when people say national service, they're talking about guns and so on. No. Not necessarily like that at all. And so, therefore, there is that left, that national service over there in those countries. Sweden is where he was working. And he was explaining to me how it worked over there. And I said, you must come to Antigua. You must come on and let us talk about it. Because I keep talking about it to my people, and they think in one way, but it's something that we need to do. So also, minimum set of sentences properly drafted should be enacted. As we advised by counsel, they're not unconstitutional. They are made clear by the Supreme Court of Canada and Jamaica. I think it is a judgment from coming out of Jamaica. If I'm not mistaken, that's what it is, right? Yeah, the court out of Canada. So these are some of the things that we are addressing, gentlemen. Yes. And it's something that we have to look at in the manner in which it is given. Go ahead.
1: I would like to see an organization set up comprising members from the ruling party, mm-hmm. members from the opposition, mm-hmm. from trade union, from the church, other organizations like Lions, and the other organizations similar, and they could meet once a month to discuss crime and other things. And of course, they have to be members from the police, mm-hmm. as well, mm-hmm. and the social services and so on. Mm-hmm. Let us discuss, because you remember when the man from the gas station, Charlie, was
0: right.
1: shot?
0: Right.
1: I mean, that was an isolated thing, but now it looked like it becoming regular. Mm-hmm. About 3 or 4 people have been shot dead since that one. Mm-hmm. And the only one that they in control of now is the one in Freemansville. Mm-hmm. I think the people who did that in Freemansville are now in custody. Mm-hmm. But I'm wondering if is there any relation between those culprits and those who did the job in Potters, and all these things must be discussed and investigated. Maybe it could be a set of people going around doing that. But what is the motive? Is it robbery? Is it revenge? What is the motive? We have to find out those kind of things.
0: Well, I don't only think that we have to find out. I think it's incumbent upon us to make that a priority.
1: Yeah.
0: At the end of the day, we're talking about our economy. we're talking about our way of life. So it's not a simple situation as most people would think. It's a situation that requires
1: immediate attention.
0: Yeah, immediate attention.
2: Well, they have to find out, try to find out how the guns get in.
0: Well, that's another question.
2: They're going to have to find out that.
0: Yeah, that's another big one that people are asking.
2: How they come in the island.
0: Yeah, that's another big... I mean, where are these guns coming from? I mean, Antigua is 108 square miles, 62 Barbuda. Somebody has to know what is going on. I mean, it can't be that it's just out there and we don't know. I mean, I hear people saying, oh, they don't trust the police and therefore they're not going to get help and so on. I don't see how that is going to help our situation. All of us on the rock. All of us are here. And all of us at some point are going to be... All of us are impacted by what is taking place. And so therefore, if it is that we find it that we don't want to get involved, despite knowing what is happening, you can be anonymous. You want to tell me in Antigua and Barbuda, you cannot be anonymous. You can be anonymous. And so therefore, if it is that we are unable to deal with it in this manner, then that says a lot about our patriotism, the civic pride that we have, and how we're addressing all of these matters. Because these are not simple situations. These are very complex social situations that require a level of discipline, a level of commitment by all of us, not just the police, not just the politicians, all of us, because all of us in the same boat. Mm-hmm. And that is my take on it. I think I spoke quite a bit there. But I thought it was important for us to get it out, gentlemen, as to why it is that we are faced with these kind of challenges.
1: Crimes. Uh-huh. I mean, all of us have a duty to find out what we have, no?
0: Mm-hmm.
1: Talk to our family, other people, and so on. And the question that Goldie just asked, how these guns come into Antigua? Where are they coming from?
0: Mm-hmm. That's the big one.
1: If we examine the guns, we should have some idea where they're coming from.
0: Yeah.
1: What country manufactured this type of gun?
0: Right.
1: So all these things, we need to have an organization that will sit down and examine those things. The police are too busy to concentrate on that alone. All kind of things happening out there now. So...
0: But it's almost like if we're in a different world now.
1: Yes.
0: It just almost seemed like what we're talking about is another country and not Antigua and Barbuda. That's how it seems to me. Because I'm shuddering to think that we at this point are having this discussion about Antigua and Barbuda for something that we're not accustomed to. And so therefore, this is where, if you want to give us a call, you can call us at 779-4041. Hopefully by next week, by weekend, I think we should be back to normal with regards to the 462-1100 number. And by tomorrow, I'm getting the promises that the Facebook should be, once they have hooked up what they need to hook up, will be up and running. So for those of
1: Sean,
0: you who are winning, yeah, go ahead. Straight
1: I have something to say.
0: Go ahead.
1: I'm from Liberta, right?
0: Mm-hmm.
1: I was born in Liberta, 1949.
0: Mm-hmm.
1: I'm in Green Hill.
0: Mm-hmm.
1: If you leave past the Moravian Church,
0: mm-hmm,
1: and you go up, you meet one bridge and you meet another bridge. Mm-hmm. Our land was between those two bridges.
0: Mm-hmm.
1: And I had a grandmother, Baby Macho, people used to call her. She used to ride a donkey every Saturday morning,
0: mm-hmm,
1: go to Bethesda to sell provisions.
0: Mm-hmm.
1: You think anybody can do that now? Before you leave Liberta, then they don't take you, take up all the things, take the donkey and go about your business.
0: Mm-hmm.
1: Well, nobody will be using donkey, it will be a chuck.
0: Mm-hmm.
1: But nobody's doing that now because it's a different world we live in now.
0: Mm-hmm.
1: She used to do that in the 60s and the 70s.
0: Mm-hmm.
1: So a lot of people from Bethesda would know her. And know me because when I talk about her, I say, yes, Miss Matthew used to come herself up in Bethesda.
0: Mm-hmm.
1: So a lot of things that we used to do then, we cannot do now.
0: Mm-hmm.
1: And that is why we need the support of all the people in the village. And I'm glad to see that in Freemansville, they're clearing down a lot of the bush around Freemansville. But there's still a lot of bush between Freemansville and CV Farm.
0: Mm-hmm.
1: And if we go east, you know,
0: mm-hmm,
1: to Willikies and so on, there are a lot of bush all around the place. These things need to be cleared down. And some of the lands should be put into agriculture. But is not. We have that problem all over. A lot of people just leave their lands there. Mm-hmm. All those things can help us. If we clear down the land and make them productive, all that can help us. But we need the cooperation of everybody. When you see something out of the way, you call. You call. Mm-hmm. But you have to know who to call. Because some people don't want to call the police. But mm-hmm. if there's another body that you can call and give information.
2: Crime Stoppers.
1: Yes. Mm-hmm. You can call and give the information. But it is the responsibility of everybody, whether you support the government or not. We all impacted. We all at risk. And therefore, we need to come together in an organization, investigate, find out what is there. Who said there's no relation between the people who did the shooting in Potters and those in Freemansville?
0: That's right.
1: It is possible.
0: Very
1: possible. So we need to investigate that.
0: Right, very possible. I'm hearing a lot of things from my people on the ground, and it's difficult because you're getting so many different feedback about what is taking place that you don't exactly know which particular route to follow. But I venture to say that a lot of people are concerned, and I think this might not be a bad thing because now people are up in arms and therefore people are willing to deal, or people are willing to, I think they're going to come, more people are going to start to come forward. And so that may be a good thing as we move forward with what is, because at the end of the day, everybody don't recognize, you know, this year gone too far.
1: Yeah.
0: Everybody don't recognize this year gone too far. So let's all deal with it.
1: And Sean, there are a few people in the prison who are repeat offenders.
0: A few?
1: And something needs, you can't give them the same sentence like the last time.
0: A few.
1: You have to lock them up for a longer period.
0: That's not a few, King. That's quite a bit,
1: yes.
0: You know. And the question is, what do we do with them? Do we have a system in place in order to deal with this particular situation? I mean, we're forced to deal with it now. You know,
1: yeah.
0: We're forced to deal with it. We can't no longer kick the can down the road. We are now forced to deal with it, and the truth of the matter is, because we are forced to deal with it, mm-hmm. we have to address it in the manner in which it is presented. Mm-hmm. And I think that is important when we're looking at the thing in its entirety. People are going to latch on to what the Prime Minister said. They're going to latch on to what he was discussing. But there is an understanding that, listen, I'm getting fed up of this thing, and we're not getting the results that we need to get in order to be the Antigua that we are supposed to be. And I think therein lies the conundrum.
2: Sean, mm-hmm. let me say this to the opposition, right?
0: Mm-hmm.
2: If y'all think that y'all going to mash up Shogun in November.
0: Why you say that?
2: Why me say that?
0: Uh-huh.
2: Because we hear them, I said that Caribbean people in other organization in the Caribbean, they called upon the PM for apologize, and he said he's not gonna apologize.
0: Right.
2: So for me, mine, if I one thing is for me head run far, and if suppose they for cancel Shogun, you know, them opposition would laugh, and it's a good thing for Antigua.
0: But why would you cancel it?
2: But know how they think.
0: Yeah, but why would you cancel something as important as this that brings Antigua and Barbados to the forefront?
2: Because they don't talk about this. What the PM said can hamper the visa, further hamper the visa situation with America.
1: No, it could take the reverse.
2: That could enhance it. Yeah, so that would then kind of something they're saying.
0: But
2: so
0: isn't Trump saying something similar? Isn't Trump saying something similar?
2: Concerning what?
0: Concerning the fact that about dealing with the crime and pointing out where the problem. Well,
2: yes.
0: So if Trump and them are saying, so if Trump and the conservative government, the Republican government in the United States is something, then we're coming into alignment with the way that they're thinking because we're facing the same problems, isn't it so?
2: So if them think that this them international, and they think that they could call down the Prime Minister for apologize and maybe say, well, pull out the chew gum. And the opposition, that's what they would want. They always want something funny for happen to Antigua. Well, I don't understand them people.
0: Well, let me repeat again, read exactly what was said. As was said in earlier statement, the PM has in his letter to the heads of the judiciary made it clear that he, this is, and I quote what he has said, "I have taken careful note of the joint statement issued on the 12th of August 2026 by the Caribbean heads of judiciary. I respect the constitutional office held by each signatory, and I reaffirm without qualification the importance of an independent and impartial judiciary. Judicial independence is essential to a democratic government." There's no doubt about that. "So to remove all their doubt, there has never been any request or action by my government to remove or reassign or deport any member of the judiciary." So I think that with that letter, that would put most of what he's saying to rest, wouldn't it?
2: Yeah, they're upset enough for finding something. You know, them especially for observing that. And this young winner that we used to hear people from our side say, "Oh, he's a brilliant guy, he's a brilliant guy." And we tell them, stop saying that kind of things, you know. Mm. Because if four people say young winner is a brilliant guy and he won for election, maybe people might just say, "Oh, Labour Party said that I'm a good guy, so let me vote for him." Well, listen to me, you see that young fella?
0: Uh-huh.
2: He need to really sit down and talk to him. He said that Baldwin Spencer built the airport. The airport was built by VC Bird, and then other people, you know, add on to it.
0: Mm-hmm.
2: But the airport was built by VC Bird, and night time we had to do it because the people in England said they not give the money for the airport.
0: All right,
2: you understand?
0: Let me
2: not Baldwin Spencer do the airport. VC Bird start with Coolidge, and then they improvise on it.
0: Let me go forward with that. I don't worry with that political spin, you know, Goldie. To be quite frank with you,
2: young when I say them stupid.
0: Well, you know, he's young. I mean, those are trite comments compared to the depth of what we're dealing with, as far as I'm concerned. Listen to me. Well, let me finish what he's saying. "However, it does not place judicial independence is essential to democratic government. However, it does not place judicial decisions or the administration of justice beyond reasoned public criticism, nor does it require an elected government to remain silent when sentencing outcome raise serious and recurring questions about public safety, legislative policy, and public confidence. My remark of 10th of August..." I don't even know how to work this thing here. I can't wait to get back to my normal situation. Let me see how does it work now. Let me see. Good night. Am I right? Hello?
3: Good night, Tony.
0: Hey, what's up?
3: I'm wonderful. Goldie and Mr. King.
1: Good evening. Good night. Glad to hear your voice.
3: Yes, well, let me tell you this. Who the Prime Minister was supposed to apologize to? He didn't call anybody name. But a guilty conscience need no accuser man.
0: Mm-hmm.
3: And let me tell them, the Prime Minister is in order. When things are going wrong in this country, he have to jump in. Hear the head of state.
1: That's what we elect him for.
3: Yes. I'll put it there. So if you can't do the job and you don't want to talk with our Prime Minister, what's the use of you being here? Get out. That's what I have to say. Avril and Jean and everyone under the sound of my voice.
0: All right. Is he already troublesome?
3: what's the latest, Shawnee?
0: I watching the tide. I can't wait to get back to normal just now. But everything going all right.
3: But God is going to come true for us, man. Things are going to be all right. Mr. Prime Minister, and I have your head. Things are going to be all right, man. We're going to rent up. We have to rent the man tent, single tent and so.
0: Mm-hmm.
3: And his table and so. Mm-hmm. And when he done, he goes and a critter. Eh. What a bad man, eh? And are you talking about when a Goldie right with what you say now? If they say when a so bright, young rude man, and he gone, I find him to be an intelligent idiot. Well, an idiot me supposed to say, but you know, but must say that so make out.
0: Alright.
3: Good night to you, Mr. Prime Minister, and we love you. You're doing a good job, and we are behind you, man. Do what you have to do to protect this country. Yeah. You see, I didn't know the man that died the other day, that got shot, and he come out, and now he dead. If this not kill you, that gonna kill you. May I beg them to tap trouble people, children.
0: Right.
3: Because that's why we have so much wayward people in Antigua.
0: Right.
3: Now, when you kill me, I'm gonna do you something and behave all yourself, you know, because things are happening. You see, the other day, I go back in center, but see, a young girl in a bra and a tight. But I said, when you want fantasy, you know, you understand? Then need to leave people, children alone. Uh-huh. Okay. Uh-huh. Good night to everyone, and have a great night, and get home safe. I'm enjoying this program.
1: All right. Thank you.
0: Bye-bye.
1: Well, you apologize if you feel that you have done something wrong. Mm. The Prime Minister is doing what he was elected to do, to try to protect the country and make it safer. Mm-hmm. And if you have people getting minimal sentences for grave things, because I always consider rape is very close to murder now.
0: Yeah, of course.
1: Especially of young children. How a big man can be trying to molest a five-year-old girl? I mean, I don't understand it.
2: Sean, you know, some people is of the opinion that they should bring back the death penalty.
0: I'm one of them.
2: Because, listen, in England, right? Mm. England is and America are allies. Mm-hmm. Okay, England say to the Caribbean, and to the Caribbean, if somebody, and Pratt and Morgan something, if you're on death row for 5 years, they can't execute you. But listen me, they just execute 3 men in America about 3 days ago, and one of the murder happened since 1985, that was over 4 decades. Mm-hmm. How they can't tell Trump and enough to execute and look how long, over about 40 years the man depend death row. Mm-hmm. And if it spend on 5 years, they said, don't, it's inhumane. Mm-hmm. You understand?
0: I got
2: and
0: you.
2: And England can't tell America what to do.
0: Right.
2: And them are allies.
0: Right. What I want to say to you that I'm getting accustomed to this. You can call us at 779-4041. 779-4041. Hopefully by the weekend we should be back to normal to 462-1100. And the Facebook should be back and streaming tomorrow, according to Dwight. Once he gets his way over here, they should be finished up doing what they're doing. It should be back up and streaming tomorrow. The storms and the surges definitely knocked out everything. So a whole bunch of equipment had to be restored, replaced, and rewiring done. If you want to WhatsApp us, you can WhatsApp us also on the same number, 779-4041. If you want to send a voice note, you can send it at 779-4041. I want to go forward again. What PM Brown was saying is, my remarks of 10th of August were made in the context of grave concern expressed by law enforcement and the people of Antigua and Barbuda in general about firearm violence and statutory rape, in which they regard as unduly lenient sentences in some serious cases. As Prime Minister, I have a solemn duty to safeguard the welfare of the people of Antigua and Barbuda. My remarks did not direct the outcome of any case, seek to reopen a decided case, or invite anyone to disregard an order of the court. The heads of the judiciary have treated my language as though it represented executive instructions against the judge. It did not. It was a last resort warning to bring attention to the judicial hierarchy that if they fail to address the indiscretion and deliberate disregard of their members for the legislation on serious firearm crimes, which provides for up to 15 years custodial sentencing, then our government may be forced to use other remedies to protect the citizenry. To remove all doubt, there has never been any request or action by my government to remove or reassign or deport any member of the judiciary. Questions concerning the tenure, assignment, or conduct of a judicial officer are governed by the Constitution and the law, and those arrangements will be respected. That clarification neither withdraws nor dilutes my criticism of sentencing outcomes and institutional performance. It makes clear that my criticism is not directed at the constitutional security or personal independence of any judge. Further, I do not accept that forceful criticism of sentencing practices is by itself an attack on judicial independence. My government has recently received a renewed and substantial parliamentary mandate, having included in the manifesto placed before the electorate a pledge to tackle firmly gun crimes, violence against women, and sexual offenses against children. That mandate does not place the executive above the law. However, it imposes a duty to protect the people, to uphold public order, and to speak plainly when the public interest requires it. Similarly, judicial independence carries a responsibility for openness, consistency, competence, and continuous institutional improvement. The joint statement says that an appeal is the only lawful and legitimate way to address an unduly lenient sentence that is not accurate. An appeal is a proper means of challenging or correcting the sentence in an individual case. However, it is not only lawful, it is not only lawful means by which a democratic society may examine systemic failure in the dispensation of justice. Antiguan Barbuda has provided a right of appeal by the Director of Public Prosecutions against sentence since the Criminal Procedure Amendment Act 2004, and that power has been successfully exercised. Whether to appeal is a matter of the constitutionally independent Director of Public Prosecutions, it should be acknowledged that an appeal in one case cannot by itself answer broader questions about sentencing patterns, the application of statutory penalties and sentencing guidelines, repeat offending, criminal justice, inordinate delays, rehabilitation, or coordination among police, prosecutors, courts, and correctional services. Parliament may legislate, the executive may propose policy and provide resources, and the judiciary may interpret and apply the law. Reasoned public criticism and structured engagement among these institutions are also entirely consistent with the separation of powers. This is not an intellectual or theoretical debate. We are facing a serious problem. Crime and violence was deemed as a public health crisis by CARICOM heads. It was not addressed urgently and concurrently by coordinated efforts involving all branches of government. Our region could descend into uncontrolled criminality, thereby undermining development. Firearm violence threatens the right of our people to live in peace and without fear. It harms victims and families, burdens law enforcement agencies, weakens confidence in public institutions, and places at risk the secure social and economic environment on which investment, employment, and tourism depend. These consequences secure urgency from every arm of the state. Sentencing must take... Sentencing must take account of the governing statute, applicable guidelines and appellate decisions, guilty pleas, aggravating and mitigating factors, antecedents, time spent on remand, and the totality principle. The answer is to examine the evidence rigorously, not to dismiss the concern before it is examined. For that reason, yesterday, 12th August 2026, I wrote to the Honorable Chief Justice of the Eastern Caribbean Supreme Court, Her Ladyship Margaret Price Finley, proposing the immediate establishment of an independent committee to review sentences for firearm and other serious violent offenses, repeat offending, and the operation of the wider criminal justice system in Antigua and Barbuda. The review would analyze a defined body, a defined body of sentencing data, identify any material divergence between legislative policy and sentencing outcomes, examine the causes, and recommend practical reforms. I have suggested that the Honorable Mr. Justice Adrian Saunders, former president of the CCJ, be invited to chair the committee, subject to his willingness. I have also consulted the Right Honorable Sir Dennis Byron and the Honorable Mr. Justice Godfrey Smith, SC, the CARICOM High-Level Representative on Law and Criminal Justice. They are both prepared to assist the committee, including by making available the considerable body of work already undertaken by Justice Smith and others. This is a firm constitutional evidence-led response to a matter of urgent public importance. If the heads of judiciary support constructive and collaborative engagement, I invite them to support this initiative and help ensure that it proceeds without a delay. Judicial independence and institutional accountability are not opposing principles. Our government seeks no control over the decision of any court. It does seek a criminal justice system that is lawful, proportionate, transparent, consistent, and effective in protecting the public. Finally, I remind you that pervasive lenient sentencing without extenuating circumstances serves no useful purpose but undermine public safety and confidence in the judiciary. The people of Antigua and Barbuda are entitled to both an independent judiciary and a justice system that responds proactively and credibly to serious violent crime. Gentlemen,
2: Sean, this is Dennis Byron.
0: He's asked him to be part of the committee.
2: He's still around. I haven't seen him lately. I think he's from St. Kitts.
0: Yeah, he's from St. Kitts.
2: Yes, very credible judge, though. He used to work up here.
0: Yeah, right here.
2: Yeah, he used to work in Antigua.
0: All right, we're going to take a quick break, gentlemen, and we will be right back.
1: Yep.
4: Let them keep talking.
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0: On now? 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
14: Hello.

0: European Union with a great degree of justification. It's saying that you're all a sovereign country, you're all selling product cheap, we are concerned with security and other interests, we understand the importance of the CBI to your economy, but one of the major selling points in your CBI program is visa waiver access to our countries. So we want you to be mindful of the potential consequences to us if you go the cheap route and undesirable persons and persons who can't fend for themselves end up in our countries and create problems for us.
1: You may be aware that we have the number one citizenship by investment program in the Caribbean. There have been first world countries that have been looking, particularly the EU, with respect to our management of our CBI program. Probably have heard that there have been meetings with government officials. One of the things that they want to see is a robust anti-corruption regime. We've got a
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0: 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He has had a busy day. Good night, Dr. Thomas.
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2: So it's nice to hear your voice, Doc.
1: Every time, oh, hello, how are you?
2: Every time you come on here, I learn something.
1: Thank you.
0: Boy, you had a busy day today, man. I didn't even realize you had such a busy day from last week. We were planning for tonight, and it seemed like you had a busy day today.
1: Very busy day from morning.
0: Great eternal. I didn't realize you were such a busy artist at all. Anyway, sorry, but we won't keep you long. Obviously, I on this particular program, I heard you on Manhunt this afternoon. You were on other stations as well. You've heard what we were discussing tonight, and is there something that some nugget you always like to drop that enhances and elucidates the issue that others may have missed? How would you like to drop in here, Doc?
1: Well, I mean, Sean, you know, we have been conversation, and one of the things that you know, you and I can, and John Public can have conversations, and we can expose anything we want. It is not seen as policy. However, when the Prime Minister speaks, when certain ministers speak, it comes across as a policy position. Mm-hmm. And so I have often asked, when does a prime minister speak in his own persona? Mm-hmm. And sometimes not even behind closed doors, because if whatever he says is leaked from behind closed doors, somebody says, see what it is, it's policy. So heads of states from the executive always have to be so measured in what they say.
0: Mm-hmm. Mm-hmm. Well, understanding that they have to be measured in what they say and taking into consideration what it is that we are facing, it becomes a delicate balance of your personal state, understanding that the buck stops here, and what exactly is the expectations of the public, is it not?
1: Well, and that is where the pressure lies. Mm-hmm. That is where the river is separated from the ocean. Mm-hmm. Because you, as the executive, you face an electorate every 5 years. Mm-hmm. And if the electorate feels that they are not secure or feel unsafe in their homes, in their homeland, on the street, they blame you. Mm-hmm. Because they elect you to provide the resources, to provide security and govern the security apparatus of the country that you feel safe, that you feel that you can stay safe, whether you're a single woman catching the bus early morning or late at night. You want that sense of feeling. And if you are having that scary moment, and let me say this, Sean, because, you know, you have opportune knee-jerk reaction, you have crimes of opportunities, and then you have murder and targeted murder and so forth, and the shootings. And what you don't want to happen in our society is where shootings and killings become so commonplace that the population is desensitized to it.
0: Mm-hmm. That's the point.
1: And so once that begin to happen, then we're going down a slippery slope to the Wild West.
0: That's a big point there that you have pointed out that we need to understand. But the fact is that, Doc, is that from your experience and your profession and all that we're seeing, is it in Antigua and Barbuda? Because these things are foreign to us. When I go into the business circles, and that's the first topic of conversation, and the very next question is asked, what happened to Antigua and Barbuda, Sean? That alone raises concern, doesn't it?
1: Right. And so I agree with you, because sometimes when I hear of certain the crime being committed in the news, I said that don't sound like Antigua at all. Mm-hmm. That's not who we are, customer people, but we have proudly become the melting pot.
0: Yeah, that's the point.
1: And so with that,
0: that's
1: you
0: the point,
1: bring
0: yeah.
1: folks who not assimilate to your way of life, they integrate into your way of life, but keep their own value system that they come with.
0: That's it there. That's it right there. Right there, right there, right there. But that's on Trumpian.
1: And so when you hear of a lot of child molestation, rape, and stuff like that, you can pin that to certain countries. You know, there are countries in the world, including our Caribbean, where the age of majority is when you have pubic hair. The age of majority is when you have pubic hair. I've worked in some countries where a 9-year-old could get pregnant and there was no repercussion for anyone because she has reached the age of majority, or the boy, they have pubic hair. That's the age of majority.
0: You have to be kidding me.
1: There are countries where 16, 17, 18, and so forth are the age of consent for sexual and 21 for other stuff. So you have so we have that melting society, and so this is why it's important that you know, civics and so forth, we understand who we are, what is our way of life, what we do, and then of course the villages become integrated with all of this. And so even some of our own youngsters born and raised don't know who they are. They're trying to fit in with others because nobody is giving them guidance. Because there was a time, Sean, in Antigua and Barbuda when the village did raise, chastise, and give a child second chance.
0: Mm-hmm.
1: That is not something that we're seeing these days. And we're seeing a lot more latchkey children or teens who are from single parent.
0: Mm-hmm.
1: And so they go home with their own key. And once you put children into adult position, they act and behave like the adult.
0: Mm-hmm.
1: It's not Dolly House anymore.
0: Mm-hmm. Mm-hmm.
1: This is real stuff. And so they're exposed. Mm-hmm. And then when you bring economic pressure on the family,
0: mm-hmm.
1: To make ends meet, and then mm-hmm. when you bring the Joneses and everybody wants this fashion and name brand and all of that stuff, these are stuff that come into being. And then when you look at what is now our gateway drug, marijuana, everybody smoke and feel good about that. And then all of that is a mixing. So we need to really go back and to pack. We need to bell the cat, so to speak. Because there was a time when the family was involved, when churches were involved, when the community was involved, when everybody was involved. Crime was low, few and far between.
0: Mm-hmm. Mm-hmm. One of the things that I wanted to highlight what you said is that when the PM and those that hold it, people viewed it as policy, and therefore they don't recognize, and a lot of us don't understand the difference. The distinction has to be made, and that's an important point. I appreciate the fact that the statement that was put out by the Prime Minister making it clear that there has been no interference, and there has probably never will be in any democratic society, because there is that respect for the judiciary, and therefore it's not above criticism. But like you said, we are, and therefore it's not above criticism. But like you said, we have to be careful about how we communicate, because people would see that

0: saying is that as a human being charged with the responsibility of the safety of Antigua and Barbuda, there may have been an emotional outburst at that time.
1: A knee-jerk reaction.
0: That's what I think. That's what I think.
1: A knee-jerk reaction. It's overbearing. And like any human being, any father, any mother who is seeing a want and shooting, you and I would probably have the same kind of, you know, exclamation. The thing is it that, you know, some people will, because the problem in our small society where politics become, you know, tribalism. Mm-hmm. You know, we look for anything to jump on, mm-hmm. whether wrong or right, because the reality is John Public were having discussions on radio station about light sentence handed down to certain child molesters and so forth.
0: Very true. Very
1: true. That was in the public domain, but they don't want the prime minister to say that. Mm-hmm. And so the prime minister makes certain statement and everybody jumps down his throat about that. And so those are things that, you know,
2: responsibility.
1: Yes. But it's the responsibility. So while speech and the freedom of speech is free, it's not always free for the executive.
0: And that's a big point.
1: Comes across as policy.
0: That's a big point. I think that's the point that we need to address, is the fact that it comes across as policy, and that's a hard thing for people to recognize as well. But that's an important point that you've brought up, and therefore it is something that we could further delve, the public would need to further delve into, with the understanding that it's not policy, but is what he's saying, but it is deemed as such.
1: Right, and that is, and you can say that's the human side of him speaking, and at the same time with enormous responsibility. Mm-hmm. Because you have the enormous responsibility with state power to do certain things. Also, you know, you may be looking at seeing so many young people involved in these types of crime. And the question is, also there's some frustration. Some frustration. I'm certain that the National Council would have informed the Prime Minister about certain things and so forth. But maybe the judiciary is not where this should all be pointed at, mm-hmm. because there are sentencing and guidelines and so forth. Maybe where all of this should be pointed is, what are we doing in terms of rehabilitation when one gets involved in the justice system? What are we doing with our open borders, mm-hmm. in stemming the tide of guns in America? We know we don't have any gun shops in Antigua that I know about. Mm-hmm. And we have no manufacturing of guns in Antigua, even the Caribbean that I know about. Mm-hmm. But I know we have a lot of fisher folks.
0: Right.
1: We have a lot of boaters and so forth. Mm-hmm. I mean, should we have special officers mounting, doing random checks for some of these voting searches to see where, because all of these guns couldn't be coming in from the airport and the Deepwater Harbor alone. And then for those that come through the Deepwater Harbor and airport, what penalty is the law? What is penalty is the legislature legislating to deal with persons who import or bring, or even the person who is shipping the barrel? Mm-hmm. What kind of declaration? What, those are sort of stuff that you need to look at, where the penalty lie. Because at one point, if you have drugs on the street, the small man may not be the answer, because you lock him up, keep locking him up, but don't deal with the source and where that is coming from. Mm-hmm. So you have to cut off the source. You can see, Trump, of course, said he brought tariff on Mexico and Canada because they're not doing enough to stop fentanyl coming across the border to the United States. And the problem is that the United States has a problem with fentanyl because, you know, 2 milligrams of fentanyl is an overdose.
0: Right.
1: So you're trying to find a source to stop it. If you plug the source, then it begins to help you with the problem.

0: problem that you're facing. So this is something that we really have to look at. How do we deal with folks involved in the justice system, and continue to give judges maybe wider scope in terms of seeing a drug problem, somebody keep coming, you know that person's sick, you know that person has a mental illness, and you can mandate them to go for treatment, mandate them to go to school, and the court and the school must report to the court weekly whether or not you've been in school all week.
1: But Doc, you're bringing up some very human points. And those human points are very strong. And the question is whether, that's why I keep saying, Doc, and I'll keep beating the drum, you have to bring in a national service. And I'm bringing somebody, I'm not saying in the sense where others have looked at. We're talking about even, it's been done in Sweden. And I was telling them that my cousin seems to have been married to a guy who worked for that big computer firm. I was an executive there, and he was telling me about the merits in Sweden he's seen in the national service. Now, not marching with the guns and so on, but however they have done it, I haven't dug into it, and he's going to come and speak about it. And maybe we need to go back to that, because as you're mentioning about latchkey kids, as you're mentioning about parents who are out there, you know, trying to keep up with the Joneses, all of the, in a new era, in a new dispensation, everybody is looking at what somebody else has and they want it, and that is also adding to the problem.
0: Yes, exactly, and that is part of the problem that we face, and we know what happened with covetousness.
1: Right. You were saying something, King?
2: I want to ask Doc a question.
1: Go straight ahead.
2: Dr. Thomas, how do you deal with repeat offenders, and what do you expect from the judiciary for somebody coming two, three, four times for the same crime?
0: And so you need to look at what are the mitigating circumstances. What is fueling that? Is it that the person has a drug habit, or that the person has a mental illness? You can order, the court can order a complete evaluation and a social inquiry report to see what's going on with here. Because a repeat offender for the same thing over and over, there's something going on there.
2: Yeah.
0: That is just not a normal thing. And that person is obviously not getting the help that they need and deserve, and hence they continue to do. And, you know, old habits do die hard, but you do what you know. You do according to survival. And so if you are suffering from a mental illness, and maybe mental illness involved here, you need to be evaluated and treated. If it's a drug problem, or maybe both.
1: Right.
0: You need to be evaluated and treated. So the court needs some place that they can send you to to be evaluated.
2: Other than Her Majesty's prison.
0: Other than Her Majesty's prison.
2: Oh, His Majesty.
1: Right, right. But we're in a quandary right
0: because
1: now.
0: Because Her Majesty prison sometimes helps to breed the repeated offenders.
1: Certainly
0: because
1: do.
0: Sometimes what we do, we put simple acts. Infraction, and when we send them among hardened criminals,
1: yes,
0: and put them and left them there, they begin to learn and compare, and it becomes like a rite of passage.
1: Okay. Right. But let me ask you a question, Doc. The fact is that the Prime Minister has come under some personal attacks and so on for what he has spoken. In your capacity and your professional capacity, is it justified considering the fact that you know that his utterances may be seen as policy, and the fact that we are faced with the reality of the circumstances, which is obviously the sexual misconducts and also the gun crimes and the criminality among the younger generation specifically? What are your thoughts?
0: Yeah, and this is what happened. The court is seen as the check and balance on the executive as well as the legislature.
1: Yes, it does. Correct.
0: Because if the legislature pass a law, and I feel aggrieved by it, I can go to the court and ask for an interpretation because it infringes on my constitutional or inherited rights.
1: Right.
0: And the court can strike down all or parts of that law as unconstitutional and infringe, and the legislature would have to go back and redo that law in keeping with the judicial interpretation.
1: Mm-hmm.
0: And that is something that we look for the court. We also, the executive, if the executive make policy that infringes or encroaches upon the rights of its citizen, the governed, we go to the court mm-hmm. to seek redress. Mm-hmm. And this is where, and we expect an independent court. We expect justice measured with mercy.
1: Mm-hmm.
0: And, you know, it is the court that, the judiciary that interprets what Parliament puts out. And so we have the letter of the law and we have the spirit of the law.
1: Very true. Very true.
0: Okay.
1: Very true.
0: And so while a law may be intended to curb widespread double parking on Market Street.
2: Reckless Street.
0: Or Reckless Street. When I go with my 87-year-old, 89-year-old sister to take her to the doctor, and she or he may be frail, and I double park in front of the doctor's office to give her ease to go into the doctor's office, and I get a ticket, it is not the same thing as one who wantonly parked to go buy chicken.
1: Right.
0: Received. Because I am exercising the spirit of the law.
1: Mm-hmm. Mm-hmm. I got
0: and
1: you.
0: And the other, and the letter of the law must be applied to the others.
1: Mm-hmm.
0: And hence the court, this is the court, it's the judge that determine which applies here.
1: Mm-hmm.
0: And so we have to continue. Because the question is, we can't lock up everybody, we can't lock them up forever, or else we will have a penal system and just about everybody getting a record. Mm-hmm. Under the Clinton administration, when the Congress, they passed the three strike you're out law,
1: mm-hmm.
0: millions of Black Americans and Hispanics went to jail.
1: Mm-hmm.
0: For the third time they go before the court with crack or cocaine is jail. Because mm-hmm. the law says three strike and you're out. Bye.
1: Mm-hmm. Mm-hmm. Mm-hmm. That's a big one there. So, this seems like a really monumental task. From your in your professional capacity, where would you start?
0: Well, the thing is that perhaps if the Prime Minister had said that he just met with the National Council, realized that there are some loopholes that need to be plugged, and he's going to consult with the Attorney General and the general public or whoever, and the Parliament, they have to go back to Parliament to amend the law and to do certain things to make sure that people are safe.
1: Mm-hmm.
0: And that would probably go down differently. As well as the government, the executive, may have to invest some mm-hmm. funds into curving or dealing, meeting some of the needs of our young people early in devising programs that will help curb or prevent them from doing certain things. You know, in the high school for math and science in Manhattan, many years ago, I was co-writer of a grant, and we got a grant from the city of New York to do prevention. And what we were doing two things. We were trying to prevent youths from taking their first cigarette smoke
1: mm-hmm.
0: because cigarette was considered the gateway to drugs. Because after cigarette, you move on to marijuana, you move on to greater stuff.
1: Mm-hmm.
0: And the next thing was to help those kids who didn't want to be at that high school because they weren't interested in maths and sciences. They wanted to be cooks and other stuff
1: mm-hmm.
0: to help talk to the parents so that they can find their trade, what they love, and move to the school that they can excel. Because, again, we know that with pressure that parents sometimes bring on their children because they are at a prestigious school or a magnet school where the kid doesn't want to be, it breeds that kind of delinquency.
2: Resentment.
0: That later on.
1: Wow. Boy, this is a big one. I think that we've reached, but the good thing about it is that it's been spoken about. I think every household, I mean, I'm not aware of any household that is has a different approach to the Prime Minister with regards to the content of what he said about the crime. I'm not aware of it. And therefore, this is a good starting point in which every person has now awakened to the facts.
0: Exactly. And you know, rightfully or wrongfully, whatever you want to say, I think that the Prime Minister may have started a national conversation.
1: That's what I think.
0: That needs to continue.
1: Yes.
0: And at this point, it's not a matter of blame or pointing fingers, is how we can get together as a society to make our society better, livable, mm-hmm. and enjoyable for all of us. Because, mm-hmm. I mean, we are accustomed, you know, and this is not just for Antigua, just in Cape May, in mm-hmm. New Jersey, Cape May area, they have just imposed a 10:30 curfew. No young teenager can be found outside after 10:30 without parents.
1: I remember when I was living in South Florida, they had a lot of problems on South Beach, and they put a ban on anybody under the age, I think he's 18 if I'm not mistaken, or under the age of 17, who was from being in that area, and the whole crime and everything dropped Absolutely. Tremendously. I think in Antigua and Barbuda, I'm not sure if it's being enforced. You can't be on the streets by after a certain time once you're at school age, if I'm not mistaken.
2: The law is there, but it's not being enforced.
1: It's not being enforced. Yes. Okay. It's not being enforced. And I think that that is a good place to start right there. But I also believe, Doc, and you may take a different approach to me, but there's some people that are just bad. Commander Pompey spoke to me about experiences and coming out of the FBI Academy. Some people just bad. They're bad, bad, bad, bad, bad. They love pain. They love crime. That's who they are. Shouldn't we make a couple of examples?
0: And there's some, there are folks who, you know, have a criminal mind.
1: That's it. Them just bad.
0: They have a criminal mind. No matter what you do, that is the life they love. They feel their adrenaline rush. Mm-hmm. From that, they feel, as I was telling Manon today, when a young person with a criminal mind picks up a gun and points it at another person, he feels very powerful.
1: Right, right.
0: He has power in his hand. He has life and death of someone in his hand. And they sit and they talk about that kind of stuff. So there are those. But this is the thing, is why you're trying to save the others who are not like that. Because we're not in, you know, we're all born inherently not so good, because we're born in sin, as I said, but we are certainly. And then you look at what is the breakdown from that kind of thing, what happened in society. And, you know, we have a lot of single mothers raising boys with no father involvement as well. Mm-hmm. And that is one of the problems as well for society, because mothers can't raise boys, you know. You need the, and back when the upstanding men in the community and police officers and so forth used to be involved in the raising of other people's children and standing up or mentoring them, so to speak. So we don't have a lot of that. So yes, you're correct. There are those who just have criminal minds, and you can see everything about them. And they have, well, basically, it's as if they have no heart whatsoever.
1: Basically, there's some of them, they're just bad, and they enjoy it. They think that they're powerful, that they're little gods. And so therefore that's what it is, so.
0: And they can wreak havoc on society.
1: Yeah.
0: And so even those that, if you manage to catch them and put them behind bars, there's some sort of rehabilitation process must take place, if any. You know, I there is a STG unit I was sent there. And this was all sex offenders. Mm-hmm. But they already served their time in prison. but they're still so dangerous that the law says that you could not release them back into society. So they are going through a number of programs to see if they could still be reformed and return to society safely. And if not, that is where they'll live the rest of their life. Because they're very and even among themselves, you wouldn't be surprised at the kind of things that go on.
1: Yeah, I believe that. I believe that because I've seen.
2: Sure.
1: Yes, go ahead.
2: Can I ask the doc another question?
1: Go straight ahead.
2: You just said something that a little surprised me, so I'm going to ask a question really. You said mothers can't raise boys. So, if there is a single mother raising boys, do you advise that she need to get help?
0: Yes, whether it's a brother, whether it's a cousin, whether it's a neighbor, whoever, but that the boys need to be involved because, you know, you need the femininity and you need masculinity.
2: Yeah.
0: And that is what makes a whole child or a whole person and one who is able to tune into that. And so this is where boys in sports, and you have a good coach who mentor you, and most single boys in single family homes would look up to those coaches and so forth as their mentor and deal with them. And at the same time, you also have to be careful because you know, sometimes coaches and mentors are put in a position of power, and if they too don't have a good mind, you could put your child at risk.
1: Yeah.
0: But at the same time, this is something that you need that kind of involvement, because you know, Mr. King, we learn from sight what we see.
2: Mm-hmm.
0: We learn from sound that which we hear.
2: Mm-hmm.
0: And we learn from association.
2: Company.
0: Mm-hmm. Yes.
1: Mm-hmm.
2: Okay, I'm going to say something and I want you to elaborate. There was a shooting in Freemansville, and the people were detected because there was a house nearby with cameras. Do you think it would be a good thing if more families in a village have cameras, and if they tend to look out for one another? If I live in this house A, I should be able to look down the road if I come in late and see if anybody is trying to go in my neighbor's home. Do you think, and I see something else in Freemansville, the east part, they clear down that, they have to go back and take up the trunks and so on. But on Jonas Road going across on the left-hand side, I see a lot of clearing also. I think those things will help as well to protect the village. What do you think?
0: But you're correct. You're correct. That would do help. But also the neighborly. Because, you know, I remember as a boy, when my mother was going to town, she wasn't going to be there. She would call out to the neighbor across the street, Estin. And she said, Estin, I'm not there. Keep an eye on the place. I'll be back. And the door was unlocked, so Estin could come in anytime she wanted to. And that's how the neighborhood, they looked out for everybody. And anybody strange,
2: yes,
0: they would ask, hey, who are you? What are you doing there? Why are you in the lady yard? And so forth. And that is the kind. But now we have lost that. And so now we have to go to electronic means. You know, if you go to certain countries, I've done work, a lot of work in Jamaica and Guyana and so forth, and the amount of, like people living in prison with all the burglar bars, every window, every door, every...
2: Yeah, that's in Jamaica especially.
1: Trinidad,
0: the gallery and so forth.
1: Trinidad and Jamaica, just, yeah, for sure.
0: Yeah, it's just, I like, Jesus, how do, you know...
2: And you know, that is dangerous in case of a fire.
1: Yeah, very
2: sometimes
1: dangerous.
2: You can't get out of your own house.
1: Right.
0: Exactly. You could be your own dead because they have to do the locks and so forth inside, whereby a criminal can get to it, and when in panic, we know we can't even find the keys.
1: Right.
0: And you're correct, and flooding and all of that stuff. So these are some difficult things, and we don't want our society to get to that. We are very peaceful people, especially since we depend heavily on tourism.
3: Right.
0: And that is important, because once you begin your own citizens and then tourists on a rampant base, and these days now you have travel advisory and a number of apps that the tourists can go on, talk about their experience in Antigua, and of course steer away other persons who probably would have wanted to come. So those are things that we have to be very, very careful. The question is, Sean, no matter what we do, it cannot be foolproof.
2: Right.
1: Mm-hmm.
0: Mm-hmm. Things will happen.
1: Yeah.
0: Even in developed world where they're richer and more sophisticated and have all the resources, things still happen.
1: Right.
0: You know, right. One of my during the COVID, I was in a panel to do an analysis, because we had a patient that committed suicide, and we need to find out why, how it happened, who was at fault, if any, and so forth. And while we did not recommend for any particular person to be punished for any reason, we found that there was some loophole within the policy that needed some tweaking, changing, and how to deal with these kinds of situation.
1: Yeah.
0: And so these are some things that you do. So these are stuff that you look at as how we deal with these kinds of issue. And then, you know, even the question of police involve homicide or police suicide, you know, these are things, because, you know, Sean, you can have death by suicide by police.
1: Mm-hmm.
0: Okay.
1: Mm-hmm.
0: And so you have to look at how do we do policing and how do you keep your citizen safe, and sometimes what works as a deterrent. We know, again, even the courts, Sean, because of sentencing guidelines,
1: mm-hmm.
0: because of laws that may be on the books that are outdated and need to be revised or brought up to speed to modern age. And when we know for a fact that judges, when they pass sentence, they look at the sentencing guideline, but not only the sentence guideline, they look at precedents in law. They look at what the Privy Council would have struck out or hand down, or what the Eastern Caribbean Court may have handed out, what is settled law, so to speak, to arrive at some of the decisions they have. So it's not entirely, you can't say it's entirely their fault, because, but if the legislature wants to tighten some of these things, that is for the legislature to do.
1: I got you, bro. Boy, Doc, I'm sorry I came on so late, but I think that you put the cutter, is it called the cutter, and the discussion. I know you had a long day. You've been on. You're on this afternoon and so on. But I know you probably didn't plan that, because we had planned this since last week or so for you to come on. When I heard all that was happening, I said, no, we have to sit down and discuss this situation, because I believe the politics of the PM's utterances was, I didn't want it to overshadow the content of what he was saying, when I know that within each and every household and each every person, we know the content of what he's saying is correct. And therefore, I mean, when I saw some of the stuff he spoke about rape, I forget the name. There is a name that you guys use, Doc, when you see these pedophilia guys with these five-year-olds and so on. What is the name? They're saying something with the mind. I remember reading it, but I cannot remember. Am I correct?
0: But, you know, sometimes, yes, it's sometimes, when you look at some of those cases, some of these folks suffer from mental illness.
1: Correct. But there was a name, Doc.
0: And it's as a pedophile.
1: Uh-huh.
0: But it's the question is that person, normally the person who you find with a five-year-old,
1: uh-huh.
0: cannot maintain an adult relationship.
1: Yes.
0: But and many of them themselves were molested.
2: Mm-hmm.
0: And so many of them themselves have not left that age from which they're molested. So you could be talking to someone who's chronologically 35 years old, but mentally 5 years old.
1: Correct. Correct. And I wanted, because I remember seeing, remember a case of a guy in Texas, and he wanted to be castrated, and he said he couldn't help himself. He knew it was wrong, and therefore, to prevent anything from happening, I can never forget that. He wanted, I don't know what the case is, the state was objecting to it or whatever the case, they still wanted to put him in jail, but he wanted to be castrated. I can never forget that case there.
0: Yeah, there are those. I had a case one time, the guy went to the police 6 times to report himself having intercourse with an underage girl, and the police, they run him out to the station 6 times. Mm-hmm. And so they sent him for mental health treatment.
1: Yeah, they're those. But Doc, it's a serious case. I believe some of them need to be unalived, as far as I'm concerned, when you ruin somebody's lives. But that's the way it goes. Doc, good for having you, bros. Go rest.
0: Good to have you guys. Thank you for having me. And yes. Enjoy.
1: Okay, bro. Thanks a lot.
2: Let me ask the Doc a question before you go. Doc, yes. You still work for somebody or the country, something? Because you have so much knowledge there, we can't let you tap home and do nothing.
1: Well, I say so often. And I'm making the carrying call again to the Prime Minister and the government of Antigua and Barbuda. All you bring Dr. Oswald Thomas there, yard. Bring him there, yard. Our half a boat for the party and also for the country. I need Dr. Thomas back, yeah. You understand? There's some people that need to exit stage left. Washington, some people need to exit Washington's exit stage left. Anyway, my God, out of.
0: Right, bye. Night, guys.
1: Okay, good, good.
2: Have a good night, Doc.
1: All right.
0: Good night.
1: All right. as we move right along, I particularly am concerned. I believe we have spoken often. I think the social issues is where really we need him to come and bring that expertise and that knowledge to set up the programs. And so I think we really need that. Him and Big Bobby, who is managing and is anxious to come back to Antigua and Barbuda. Big Bobby has a wealth of experience and connections within the federal government of the United States of America, and he's ready to come back yard. So those two, I am going to continue to lobby for to come back to Antigua. We have too many fly-by-nighters who just reach and want a big position and want to parade themselves and have no content of character. And I make no apologies in what I'm saying. I'm not the one to make the decisions, but I'm just saying. I've listened to them talk over and over again, and they're more about self rather than country. I don't care how y'all twist and turn it. We're moving along. I wanted to highlight something that I think also that's important, Mr. King.
2: Yes.
1: At Coley, what is happening is Antigua and Barbuda has recorded the lowest price for gas in July 2026. And I think this is another thing that has put a burden on the Prime Minister and his government. Listen to this. In Montserrat, they paid $20.74 for a gallon of gas. $20.74. For the Commonwealth of Dominica, $19.03. What? Anguilla is $18.48. St. Vincent and the Grenadines, $18.31. Grenada, $17. $17. St. Lucia, $16.75. St. Kitts and Nevis, $16.49. And guess how much Antigua and Barbuda is? $14.50. Oh, great eternal Father. Now, I think it's a tremendous burden on the government. I know people, I am not selfish. I think that we all as a society needs to share in the responsibility. I'm not in this thing about government for this, government for that. What about us? We are the government. And therefore, I really believe that the Prime Minister and the government have done their best in keeping the cost of gasoline low. I don't think that's up for debate compared with all that has been said in the surrounding territories within the OECS. Mm-hmm. And therefore, they ought to be commended for that. And while at the same time, I believe that the market forces are such that at some point we have to say, no man, we have to, and the prices need to come up a little bit to give them a little ease. I think that we, because listen, you're talking about keeping the gasoline low. You're talking about having access to free education at the University of the West Indies. You're talking about paying for your CXC. I mean, damn, come on, guys. Let's be reasonable. I mean, come on. All right, you have your differences. You have your personality differences, whatever, whatever. But come on, guys. I mean, that's a lot. That's really a lot. I mean, that's really a lot. Let's be reasonable in these, sir. Let's be honestly about what is taking place and what it is that we're getting. We have a university. We have a port that is being upgraded. We have an airport that is being upgraded. Come on. I mean, oh gosh, Jack. Yes, we can argue about the politics and we don't like this person, how they talk, how they move. I understand that part of what y'all done, but you cannot. This is not about promises. This is about performance. And you can't take that away from what is taking place. I mean, come on. Let's be realistic. Plus, we're having to deal with the visa situation. We have to deal with the bond situation. I mean, there's a lot that is going on. And we have to be reasonable in our criticisms and understand that these things are not easy. Leadership is not easy, especially with all that we are faced with. The cost. Just this morning, I was in a discussion, a meeting, and we were talking about doing some stuff, and the cost of shipping is just gone through the roof. Mm-hmm. That's another thing that's causing the increase. That cost of shipping, transportation, don't underestimate that. It's costing us a penny. Now, we also look at the Antigua and Barbuda record, the lowest price for diesel, St. Kitts and Nevis, $23.20. Montserrat, $19.84. Anguilla, $18.49. Dominica, $18.27. St. Vincent and the Grenadines, $17.47. Grenada, $17. St. Lucia, $16.75. Antigua and Barbuda, $14.25. Oh, goodness gracious. So we have the lowest in gasoline. We have the lowest in diesel. And we have the lowest for the price of £100 gas in the OECS. St. Lucia is $288.50. Grenada is $276. Anguilla is $235.79. Dominica is $184.55. Montserrat, it's $183. St. Vincent and the Grenadines is $171.40. Antigua and Barbuda is $155. While St. Kitts and Nevis have it a little lower than us, they are $140. So they beat us there with the lowest one. But at the point where we have a gasoline and diesel and all that we are facing, I think we have done well with regards to that. Now let's look at what is happening with regards to the £20 gas. Anguilla is $55.58. Grenada is $40. Dominica is $38.91. Montserrat is $36.32. St. Vincent and the Grenadines is $35.30. St. Lucia is $34. Antigua and Barbuda is $32. St. Kitts is $30. So there you have it. These are some of the faces what we are seeing. Now, when we look at all that is taking place, where the average price of gas in the ECCU fell by 1.2% in July 2026 compared to June 2026. The average price of diesel in the ECCU fell by 1.2% in July 2026. There's been a 2% decline was recorded in the average price of the 100-pound cylinder of liquid petrified gas, LPGs, between July 2026 and June 2026 in the region. So we are doing well. The point I'm trying to make is that as we highlight these situations, we are doing well. Because on 11th of August 2026, a barrel of crude oil was 30.1% higher than a year ago. Mm. You didn't hear me just there, King?
2: Yes, the Iran war.
1: But compared to last year, man, the price don't move, you know. Mm-hmm. We're still $14.50. Mm-hmm. But yet, the gas has increased by 30.1%. On 11th of August 2026, a barrel of crude oil was 30.1% higher than a year ago. Mm-hmm. That says a lot.
2: That's very significant.
1: That is extremely significant.
2: How much for the 20-pound, the small one? How much is it?
1: For us?
2: Yeah.
1: For us, it's 32.
2: And the UPP carry the price to 32.
3: It was 20.
2: Okay, them carry the price 30. To 32.
1: Right.
3: But
1: so,
3: it has been 32 for a long time.
1: Yes. It has been 32. But the point I'm trying to make, Goldie, is the fact is that the government has done well in keeping it down. Me personally, I believe that we need to give them, I mean, we're getting a lot from the government right now. You can't take that away. We're getting a lot, and it's only fair.
2: Latin subsidy.
1: Yeah, it's only fair. I'm not so sure we're going to be able to maintain this forever. It's only fair that we begin to ease the squeeze a little bit and accept some. Some people say, oh, you hard. The cost of living hard, Sean. Oh, me know with you with that. Oh, them there do this. Them there get rich. Mm-hmm. Them there this. Them there that. But come on, guys. Come on. Come on. We all in the same boat. Anyway, that's my take on it, gentlemen. I believe that that brings us to the end for another talking to Sean. With Sean, we're going to do that next week. The same place. Same me. I'm getting tired. It's the same time. Same time next week. To all of you who have locked in, I want to say thank you very much. And we'll meet again same time, same place next week. Anything you have to say, Adia King or Goli?
2: I'd just like to say, you know, good night to all our listeners and all our fans. And next week, God's Fair Life, we'll be back again.
1: All right.
3: Again, every time I pass through Freemanville, I'm impressed. They clean up the place. Well, some chicks have to be moved. And a number of houses in India have cameras and so on.
1: Mm-hmm.
3: Well, we need more of that in Antigua. We need to clean up the place and stop the dumping. So, and I want you to ask yourself, is there a relation between the increasing gun crimes and unemployment? That's for another time.
1: Well,
3: thank you.
1: I like that. I like that. And I just want to say it's 29. It'll be, Tony, just send me something. It's 29 degrees Celsius tomorrow. Boy, that is hot. Holy mackerel.
2: I think we might get one and two showers in between.
1: Yeah, it looks so, but Lord of mercy.
2: Who sent that, you said?
1: Tony, just send that to me. 29 degrees Celsius tomorrow. Tony. Yeah, I'll drink plenty water. Plenty water and stay covered. My scattered thunderstorm tomorrow, but Lord of mercy, that's a hot, that's a serious heat there. Yep. Until to next week, Monday from 8. Guys, you have a wonderful time, and we'll talk next week. Bye bye.
3: All right.
1: Bye bye.

0: Hello?
1: Who you? You are not my neighbor.
0: Oh, well, he moved. I'm Stuart.
1: Oh, hi. I'm Beatrice.
0: I know. He told me all about you. He said not to lend you anything.
1: I didn't come to borrow anything. I just came to sign you up for our neighborhood watch.
0: This is actually a great idea.
1: Yes. And by agreeing, you're agreeing to a membership fee of $20.
0: At least it's not a lot.
1: How much things I can get from North Coast with this?
0: What?
1: Do you know how many things I can get for the neighborhood from North Coast?

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4: 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So we want you to be mindful of the potential consequences to us if you go the cheap route and undesirable persons and persons who can't fend for themselves end up in our countries and create problems for us.
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Good night, Barbuda. Oh, oh. This is the Tarzant. The Bronx Tarzant. Bring you all the old goodies, the old calypso from way, way back. Taking it down until 1 a.m. 10:24 in the p.m.

King Austin, the man King Austin. Oh yeah. Hit it, hit it. This one coming from the man Gabby at 10:30 in the PM. 10:30.

Hit it from the man Gabby. Oh yeah, here he goes again. Dr. Cassandra. Coming from the man Gabby.

the Grandmaster. The Grandmaster, the late Lord Kitchener. 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

0: The Expressive Explainer. That's right, the Expressive Explainer. The Explainer. Here we go, we gotta go again.
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0: That's right, that's it.
1: Do not touch that dial. Turn it off, break it off, keep it stuck.
0: Rip that knob off. The Super Duper Blue. Austin Lyon. 11:09 in the PM, this is the Tarzan. I'll be taking you down until 1 AM.

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1: 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Turn it up.

0: It's Ali B right here on 97.1 FM, and it does my heart good to listen to the Bronx Tarzan right here on the Big Bad ZDK. 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
1: The Alston Beckett Cyrus. Gala Rush Me. Oh yeah. The Beckett. The Alston Beckett Cyrus.

imaginary shadow, Mr. Winston Bailey, at 11:34 in the PM, 26 minutes until 12, this is The Tarzan. Constant jamming.

What's going on here? Come on. Okay, gotta play something else. Catch me in the middle. Okay. Let me go over to the man from hell.

Let Him Go. Coming from the man Brigo. Just about 1 minute until midnight. The ghost hour. 11:59 in the PM.

0: BK Radio on 97.1 FM has been electrifying and amplifying for the past 55 years. 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

0: The imaginary shadow, Mr. Winston Bailey. 12:01 in the AM, this is the Tarzan.
1: A young man.
0: Ask for my opinion.
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0: About a lady.
1: About
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1: Yeah. 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
1: Gonna be a, you're gonna come with a lot of belly aches.
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0: pull something out quick. 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Let me go again. Come up with that. Here we go. Hello. Mr. Robert Nelson, Lord Nelson.
1: He says, Carnival, you come down here, posing in your Yankee wear. But darling, let me make this clear. You say you're petting, but

The Winston Colley Mr. So-So. I don't mind. And who you want to give it to me, I'll take it. 12:42 in the a.m., 18 minutes to 1. It is the 1000.

the Scunting Scunter. Good morning to the man Elvis James of Maryland, USA. Originally the out of Palm Town. How are you doing this morning?

Soca Baby. The man Ed Watson and the Brass Circle. 1:13 a.m. It's the 1000. Live and kicking.

Edwardson. Soca Baby. The Edwardson. Soca Baby. At 1:19 a.m.

The arrow is on target. Here he goes again, coming up next on deck. Dancing feeling. In the mood. The dancing feeling.

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0: So I wouldn't let go. Anybody in here ever felt like giving up? Just throwing in the towel, just giving up. I'm not going to ask you to hunch anybody, but just look at them. That person you're looking at is here tonight only because of God's mercy and His grace.
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0: 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If you want, I want you to send even a text message. Pastor, I want you to pray for so-and-so. I want you to pray for my finances. I want you to pray for my family. I want you to put it down and send me a text message. You can send me through the WhatsApp. You can send me through the SMS. Yes, send me a text message so that I can see your message, and for sure I will pray for you, as I've received some message already throughout the day and also yesterday. Some people ask for prayer, they are outside, they are asking for prayer for a family member, someone in the hospital. If you want, you can pray for them. Send me a message and I will do it. All right, those who put already there the names down in the prayer requests section, right, the comment section, let me see who's already connected with me. Right, I see here already Miss Anessa saying good morning, Pastor watching in the faith. I see also Miss Marlon White, good morning to you too, Miss Marlon White, and you are listening. That's it. I have also Mr. Bino, he's already there. He asking for prayer for the family. That's it. I see Miss Francine Kendall also asking for prayer for the family, and also asking for healing for who? Miss, for Blondell Challenger. She's in the hospital, right? So we are going to pray for her also, and Desmond Hill in the hospital in New York. So yes, if you have family there in the States, the Canada, New York, and you want us to pray for them, you can also put their prayer requests right there in the comment section. I see Mr. Ronnie. Yes, he asking for prayer for the family also. I see Miss Blondell Richards. Good morning to you, Miss Blondell Richards. Asking for prayer also for the family and yourself. That's right. See here also Miss Ann Anthony asking for prayer for healing, for financial life. That's it. And also for the family. I see here with me Miss Julie Blaze asking for prayer for Miss Nalda, Miss Jeanette, and the family, right? That's it. We are going to pray also for them. I see Miss Hetty Henry. I see Miss Betty White. I see Miss Monica Tong. I see Miss Rosalie Harris. I see, oh, again, those who are connected with me here already, and Miss Volinique Waltress. We are praying for all of you. At the end of the program, we are going to pray for all the prayer requests, right? At the end also, we have the water. Pastor, I have my water. I want you to keep it close by. If you don't have it yet, and maybe first time you are watching us, I want you to get yourself a glass of water, because at the end of the program, we are going to also bless the water. It's now 6:09. We are live, as I said. I have testimonies of the faith. I want you to watch those testimonies and see what you get out of the testimony, because to the testimony, it shows results of the faith of that person. And you have that same faith inside of you. You want to overcome those challenges. You want to overcome those obstacles that comes before you every day. I want you to look at my testimony and see how it is she was able to overcome the problem. All right, take a look.
1: What if you were told your life could be changed? Yes, you heard it right. Because your life can be changed. I have a testimony now, and what God has done in her life, He wants to do in your life as well. That's why I want you to pay close attention to what she has got to say. Tell us your name and how was your life before, you know, coming to the ministry of the Universal Church.
2: Okay. My name is Wanda Williams, and my life before coming to Universal Church, it was different. I had two strokes a year apart. The first one, I could not move my right side at all. 1 year later, exactly 1 year, I had another stroke on the left side. I could not do anything. I couldn't zip my clothes. I couldn't button anything. I couldn't put earrings on. The doctor, with the first one, the doctor said, learn to use your left side. So when I went back, I said, doctor, I'm out of sides now. What am I to do? Well, you're going to have to be on a walker. And I just listened to him because he didn't know the real doctor. My doctor is Jesus. And I said, a walker, yes, you're going to have to get rid of the cane and get on a walker now. And I thought to myself, well, that's not me. I'm not going to be able to be myself on a walker. So the prayer came forth for me. And right now, today, I can raise my hand. I couldn't even raise it. I couldn't raise it at all. If you raise it up, it would just drop down. I had no strength in my hands. I could not drive. Also, my legs were weak. That's why I needed the walker, because I couldn't stand on my own.
1: Let me review this.
2: Yes.
1: You had a stroke in the left side. Then
2: the right side,
1: 1 year later, on the left side, you couldn't walk, you couldn't eat properly, you couldn't do things for yourself, you had to depend on someone.
2: My teeth, no, couldn't do, because I couldn't raise my hands.
1: Even the doctors, they couldn't do nothing for yourself.
2: No.
1: The doctors, basically, they give up on you or helping you out.
2: Exactly. What do you say? Use the other hand then. Okay, I'm out of hands. What should I do? Use my feet like a monkey, you know? But, you know, I thank God that God said, I made you fearfully and wonderfully made you. You know, God didn't want me walking around like that.
1: Wait a minute. I want to stay right. Stop right there. Did you watch that? Did you see that? My dear friend, what are you waiting for? Even the doctors could not help her. And this is not a disrespect. She's just telling us her story. If the doctors, which, you know, we have a great respect for, if they can help you, good for you. But in some cases, there is no doctor, there is no parents, there is no money, there is no family, there is no one. And if you are one of these cases, we can help you. You are not watching us now for, in our coincidence. If you're watching us now for a reason, God has you flip channels and to meet us. So tell us, how is your life today?
2: Great, great. I have no complaints. God is my everything. I can't do anything without Him. He is my source.
1: You can walk. You can do.
2: I can drive. Oh my God, when I bought me a car with a stick shift because I wanted to be able to move my legs and hands till I built up the strength in my arms. So, but now I'm back to automatic because that's just a hassle.
1: I see joy on you.
2: Yes, yes, yes. I am so grateful to what, you know, God has done, and He's done so many things for me.
1: Amen.
2: And I'm looking forward to, if anything else, He's gonna do that too. You have to have faith in God. You can say, yes, I believe. Yeah, I believe, but in the back of your mind, you're doubting. That's not gonna work. Put your faith in God, not in man. Put it in God. God works through man. But put your faith in God, and it will happen for you.
1: It will. So we are waiting for you. Give us a call right now. We have a team of pastors to take your call and to help you out. If friendly, still.
0: And that's it. We are ready to help you. We are ready to help you to that situation that you are facing. You see the testimony, right? From one stroke to the other, she went out of size. The body is, totally shut down. But she had faith. faith in God in order to turn around the situation, in order to overcome her obstacles. She fought herself so that she can become better and see today that she's moving well. Everything is okay now, and maybe you're watching me and this is your case, this is your situation. You've been in the hospital. Every day you go to the hospital, you have a stroke. Maybe you had one stroke, then you had another one. Yeah, you've been having a stroke. You've been sick. You've been in the hospital. You've been going to the doctors. You've been told that the doctor say that I don't have no other prescription that I can give to you to help you for that pain that you have. That sickness that you have. Maybe you have a cancer. Maybe you have HIV. Maybe you're suffering with incurable diseases. Maybe you are going through problems with your migraine headaches. You're going through, you have a cyst. You have a fibroid. I don't know what you are suffering with in your health, but let me tell you something. You can overcome it. You can destroy that sickness. You can have the victory. That is it. The same way that she has the victory, you can have victory the same way. But the only way that I can have the victory is through my faith. And that's why we are calling you out to use your faith. You have your finances that, things are looking unbearable now. Things looking down for you. You don't have the money to pay the rent. You don't have the money to buy the food. You don't have the money to even, to go where you have to go. The situation is unbearable for you. You are finding yourself in a lot of debts, a lot of bills piling up. You're trying to get yourself alone, and nothing seems to happen for you. Nothing seems to work for you. Listen to me. God can give you the victory through your faith, and that's why Sunday we are calling all those who are suffering, all those who are going through these problems, all those who have these obstacles in their way. Because listen, life is based of challenges and obstacles, and if you don't fight against it, you will never be able to make it. Some of you this moment, you are saying to yourself, I can't take it anymore. I'm thinking of giving up. I'm thinking of quitting. I don't know what to do anymore. Listen to me. I want you to grab hold of your faith. Your faith in God, because only through your faith you can have the victory. You have that family. You are there in your family, and none of them could, agree with one another. They are always fighting. They are always quarreling. Something always happening when you bring the family together. Listen to me. All these problems can be fixed, but it only can be fixed through your faith. And that's why I'm calling you out for Sunday now, because Sunday now we are going to pass through the valley of salt. What are you talking about, Pastor? Look here. We are a Christian church, and we go by what the Bible says. We do everything according to what the Bible says. And quoting my Bible, this is what it says. Take a look here. The Bible says, and David became famous after he returned from striking down 18,000 Edomites in the Valley of Salt. And that's it. If you want to have the victory, as God gave to David the victory, you have to pass through the Valley of Salt. Back to me here. The Valley of Salt. You want to have the victory. The challenges that you are facing, you want the victory over it. We have the Valley of Salt. We prepare the valley, a corridor that you're going to pass through the Valley of Salt. And watch me. You're going to have the victory. The same way that David had the victory, God will give you the victory. David had his challenges, right? And all the challenges that he had, God gave him the victory too. And you can have the same victory, but through your faith in God. That's the only way that you can have it. Put my banner there for me. Let them just see what my banner says. Sunday, the Valley of Saul. If you want to overcome your enemies, you're going to pass through the Valley of Saul. That's it. Back to me here. I'm going to show to you a short promo. You're going to see the Saul, the Valley of Saul. And also, we are going to be distributing the small pack of Saul. You're going to receive your Saul. Not only walk through the corridor of the Saul, the Valley of the Saul, but you're going to also receive the pack of Saul. Wherever you want to have the victory, you're gonna see. You will have it. Take a look at my short promo here and I'll be back with you.
3: Obstruction refers to the act of blocking or hindering progress, passage or action, presenting obstacles that can be external or internal in nature. Obstacles in a person's life can have significant impacts on health, relationships.
4: What are you doing in my house if you hate me so much? Why married to me?
3: Finances and emotional well-being. When faced with persistent challenges, it can feel like nothing you try yields results. Make it difficult to move forward. The Bible says in the book of 2 Samuel chapter 8 verse 13, and David became famous after he returned from striking down 18,000 Edomites in the Valley of Saul. And you have the opportunity to pass through the Valley of Saul this Sunday at 8 a.m. in the morning. Come to pass through the Valley of Saul. We will be also distributing the pack of salt, free of charge, at the Universal Church of the Kingdom of God, St. Mary Street, opposite Roti King. See you there.
0: And that's it. St. Mary Street opposite Roti King. That's our building. You saw the building in the promo there. That's the building. Put the building there so that people can see. Those who are watching me on the YouTube platform, you are able to see our building. Those who are listening to me, ZDK 97.1, our location is St. Mary Street. We are right opposite Roti King. We are opposite the Bank of Development. Yeah, we are right there, the center of St. Mary Street. If you come from the top, you walk halfway down, you're going to see it. If you come from the bottom of St. Mary Street and you walk halfway up, you're going to see it. Bottom of St. Mary Street and you walk halfway up, you're going to see it. We are right in the center of St. Mary Street. You cannot

0: what we have on Tuesday. As you know, today is Tuesday. We pray for healing. Take a look at now.
1: How has your health been? Lately, we have seen our society being victimized by sickness and disease. For some people, medications are enough. But for others, a more surgical approach is needed. But what to do when medication, surgeries, and hospitals can't resolve your problem? Should you spend the rest of your life in pain and suffering?
2: My name is Diane Jackson. I have been struggling with this problem for 15 years of diabetes. High blood sugars, the sugar in my blood was high. Feeling fatigue, feeling tired, sweats, not being able to sleep. It's diabetes, that's what it does. Pain in my feet. I was walking down the street one day and I don't know what led me in there. I mean, the church is right in the neighborhood and on the same side of the street where I live. And I was just taking it was a warm after evening, and I was just taking a walk. And I just walked into this place and I saw this guy doing a sermon. This pastor it was a church. And I've been there ever since. A week later, after my first week, the next week I went back to my endocrinologist, which is a diabetic specialist. It is amazing, he says, I tell you what, when you come back, I'm taking you off the insulin. I feel so much better. I don't have the pains in my body no more. I don't have the sweats. I'm able to sleep at night. So it's been a tremendous change, amazing change. Today, I don't have to spend $800 a month for insulin. When you give to God, you just wait and see what amazing things He does in your life.
1: There is a way out. God said in His Word, "For I am the Lord who heals you." Tuesdays in the Universal Church is a day of healing through faith. Join us this Tuesday at Universal Church near you. 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At this moment, we will have a special prayer to your name.
0: My Father, in the name of your Son, Jesus Christ, we pray now, my God, for those who are asking for prayer for their family, those who are asking for prayer for their health, those who are asking for prayer for their finances. My Lord Jesus, this person believed, that's why they wrote their prayer requests. This person believed, my Father, that's why they are connected with us right now. Maybe they are listening to the radio station. Maybe they are watching us through the social media platforms, the YouTube. My Father, we pray now, my God, for what problem they are facing, the situations. Yes, we rebuke all the traps of the devil that cause these problems in their life. This person asks for the help, and we call upon you, my Father, because you said to call on you, and that's why we are here now asking for your help to remove the sickness, to remove the disease, to remove, my God, the blockages, the delays, to remove, my Lord, the problems in the house, the family, the arguments, whatever Satan is trying to do against this person's life, my God, we rebuke it all now. Yes, we rebuke and we tie up all the works of the devil now. And wherever you are, Satan, I command you now in Jesus' name, get out and never return. My God, bless your people now. Bless those who in the family. Bless their finances. Bless the health of this person. I pray, my God, that you may transform this person's life here today and grant this person the victory in the name of Jesus Christ. And we lift up the water to the heaven and we ask, consecrate our water now. Yes, each person right now holding a glass of water, a bottle of water, my Lord, consecrate.

every molecule of this water now, because when they drink of this water today, they're drinking of power in the name of Jesus Christ. In Jesus Christ's name, and if you believe, drink of your water and be free.

0: And if you believe, say amen. And don't forget, you have the victory, right? Say it, say it. I have the victory. I want you to put it down in my comment section there. I have the victory. We are in the week of victory. And David went through the valley of Saul and he had victory. God gave to him the victory and God is going to give you the victory too. I want you to put it there. I have the victory. That's it. Yes, today, Tuesday, we have prayer service today at 7:30, 12 noon, and 5 p.m. in the afternoon. That's it. We have our service for healing. Today's Tuesday. I want you to pass by the church and let's pray for your healing. Pastor, I'm going to pray for somebody. I want to come and pray for somebody. Then you come and we're going to pray for that person in the hospital or a home. All right. May the God of the Bible bless you and you have a good one.
1: I'm not leaving this hospital until I know what's wrong with my daughter.
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4: In my father's house are many mansions. The death is announced of Ingrid Lynch Cummins Roberts, formerly of Georgetown, Guyana, who last resided at McDonald Street, Otis, Newtown. She passed away on the 9th of August at 6:45 p.m. at the Celeste Bird Medical Center. She was the wife of Carl Roberts of McDonald Street, Otis, Newtown, the mother of Althea Innes and McNair Roberts. She was the grandmother of two. Ingrid was the daughter of the late Sheila Cummins of Guyana and Ivor Charles Lynch, both deceased. Also left to mourn are her brothers, Aubrey David Babb, Paul Andrew Thomas, and Richard Cummins. She was the aunt of Paul, Jamal and Andrew Thomas, Sherwin Phillip, Cian and Anthony Cummins, Jennifer Barker, Toria, Cleo, and Delary Wallace, Shari Sasha Ann, Alicia and Keith Thomas, Tessa Roberts, Angie Sweeney, and Umad Clark. Ingrid was the niece of Jean, Joyce, and Iris Primo, Gladstone Pyle, Olga April, all deceased. The cousin of Ivor Primo, Winston Primo, Joy Burkett, Maureen Krogan, Desri Primo, Desri Courtney and Marva Primo, Maurice Primo, and Shelley Rutherford. She was the sister-in-law of Ina Wallace and Sylvia Thomas. Ingrid was related to the Primos, Piles, and April families. Ingrid was the friend of Noreen, Gaymaud, Ricky, and Nikki of Otto's Newtown and her surrounding neighbors. She was also the friend of Loretta. She was a former employee of Sandals Grand Resort and the school's meal program. She had many other relatives and friends, too numerous to mention. Funeral service for the late Ingrid Lynch Cummins Roberts will take place at the Holy Family Cathedral, Michael's Mount, on Thursday, 20th August. Funeral service will commence at 10 a.m. and interment will be at the Tranquility Park Cemetery. She is gone but will not be forgotten. May the soul of Ingrid Lynch Cummins Roberts rest in eternal peace and rise in glory.
5: It is with deep sadness that the family of Jasvinda Warner of Liberty Village announced her passing at the age of 57 years on Sunday, August 2nd at the Sir Lester Bird Medical Center. Details of her funeral arrangements will be given in a subsequent announcement.
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6: Hallelujah. Father, we give you praise, we give you glory. Even as I, O God, petition you this morning, I pray and I invoke the blood of Jesus and I pray for divine immunity, O God, that there will be no implication because of this prayer. And Heavenly Father, right now I lift up ZDK Radio, the entire institution before you, my God. And I pray today, O God, that because of the door that was opened up to me, I pray that you will restore unto them the years that the locusts have stolen, the cankerworm and the caterpillar. I pray, O God, that this institution will be like a tree planted by the rivers of water that bring forth its fruits in its season. I declare, my Father, that you will give them fresh insights, foresights, wisdom, knowledge, and understanding. Give them strategies, O God, of implementing the right programs, O God. Programs, O God, that will draw and attract, O God, advertisers and sponsors.
7: Yes.
6: I pray, O God, that you will mark this station and those who are doing the management and the marketing with favor, that wherever they go, my God, that favor will rest and follow them. Heavenly Father, if there any evil, negative pronouncements that has been made over this station and against this station, oh God, today, by the power of the blood of Jesus and in the name of Jesus, I cancel every negative words, every negative projections, every negative pronouncements, oh God, and I declare life, oh God, upon this institution. I pray, Heavenly Father, that they will begin to experience growth and blessing. I ask you, God, let every bills be paid, every needs be met, oh God, for this organization. In the name of Jesus Christ, wherever there is a lacking, oh God, I pray, oh God, that you will cause, oh God, Brother Sean to redig the well, oh God, and you will move this radio station into a place of Rehoboth. You will make room for them, oh God. In the name of Father, because of the seed they have sown, I declare Genesis chapter 26, verse 12. You said when Isaac sowed in the land, they reaped the same year a hundredfold blessing. I declare to the Father, by divine authority, a hundredfold blessing. And I pray, O God, for divine intervention in every area, that you will release again, restore the right people, restore, O God, the right workers, send the skilled people, O God, people whose voice, O God, will attract listeners and sponsors. And Father, we lift up our nation of Antigua and Barbuda once again. Father, I pray, oh God, the blood covering over our highways, over our byways. I cover our airport and our seaport under the blood of Jesus Christ. I pray this, our my God. I pray for our leaders, oh God, those in cabinet, as you have asked us to pray for them. I pray that you will grant them spiritual wisdom, insights, oh God. I pray for those in the parliament, government, and the opposition and independence, oh God. I pray, oh God, that you will strengthen them, oh God. I pray that, oh God, you will open up their eyes, give them a desire and a heart, oh God, to move this nation, oh God, into a place, oh God, that you would have ordained it to go in, my Father. Where anything, oh God, that you have not ordained, it shall not come to pass, because your word said, except the Lord build a house, they labor in vain that build it. I pray, oh God, that you will look over Antigua and Barbuda and release your glory, oh God, upon our land. Let your glory be seen in Antigua and Barbuda. Father, we ask you according to Psalm 63. We need to see your power, and we need to see the manifestation of your glory, oh God, in our nation, oh God, that people will not just come to this island for our beaches, oh God, and to enjoy other things, but because of your glory. Father God, I'm calling forth, oh God, you have already decreed this and declared this years ago, but I pray, oh God, let this be the time and the era for the manifestation, oh God, of people are coming here because of a move of God, because your hands are moving, because your glory cloud, oh God. I declare, my Father, let heaven open up over Antigua and Barbuda, as Jacob saw, oh God, angel ascending and descending. I pray, oh God, in this land, in every office right now, in every government places, wherever, oh God, in every homes, I invoke the blood of Jesus Christ. I intercept, oh God, every evil, negative plot and plans of the enemy, oh God, against our nation. Those, oh God, who are imagining and plotting to do wrong and evil, by the power of the blood of Jesus Christ, oh God, we ask you to intervene and intercept, oh God, override, oh God, visit the hearts of men and women, oh God, those with evil intention, oh God, move upon their heart, remove their stony heart, oh God, and let the spirit of conviction, those who are plotting any wrong, oh God, let it be aborted today, in the name of Jesus. Amen. So God, we speak peace over our nation. We speak blessing. Father, raise up righteous seed, oh God. Raise up the men, oh God, who will be willing to speak life over our nation. Raise up, oh God, the end time prophets, oh God, who will see before things happen. Raise them up in this hour, oh God. Because Father, you said you do nothing unless you reveal your secrets unto your servants. I pray, my God, today that you will hover over Antigua and Barbuda. Let a light, a fresh light, beam upon us. And God, wherever there anyone, in any place, oh God, carrying out any agenda contrary to your will and your purpose, Father, let that position vacate them. Let that position be vacated. And Father, put people, oh God, as you said, oh God, in the book of Kings, when this lady came back who built a house for the man of God, you said you appoint an officer, oh God, an officer to help and restore. Appoint the right people, oh God, in every place. People, oh God, who will flow according to your agenda. People like the children of Issachar, who understand the time and the season, who understand what you're saying. People who are listening to you, God. People who will carry out your mandate without fear or favor. Raise up the Shadrach. Raise up the Abednego. Raise up the Daniel. Raise up the Elijah, oh God, who, oh God, will call your name and declare who you are in this land. Father, let this be the hour, oh God. Let the atmosphere, oh over our nation be shifted. Let every clouds of darkness hear the word of God. Send your angels, O God, now and sweep across our nation. Blow across, O God. Father, I command the four winds to begin to breathe breath of life. Breathe afresh over our nation. As you said to Ezekiel to prophesy, we prophesy fresh breath. We prophesy a new wind. Go through ZDK now. Go through the airways now, my Father. In the name of Jesus Christ. And God, in all that we do, let your kingdom come and let your will be done. In Jesus' name we pray.
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0: Well, let's say good morning. It is Tuesday. Día número 18. 18 minutes. Well, the 18th day of the month. Hi, let's check it out here. Hi, hello, morning. Hi, good morning.
1: Good morning, how are you this morning?
0: Oh, not bad.
1: Okay, let me say happy belated birthday to my friend, Kathleen Fighter, with another skinny, and Anna Jones, they both celebrated a few days ago. Now, today, let me say happy birthday to Mrs. Ephraim Celebrants, Mrs. Atlee, Mrs. Saikam, even Baby Celebrants, Auntie Jean, Auntie Chris, Auntie Pet, to Sharon Grant, and I'm Avril Celebrants, and they all have love for my mother because it's Dale. And let me say good morning to Mrs. Atlee and Julie over in Kingsway. Get your two ladies. Hope you guys feel much better today. You could thank your time on.
0: Alrighty.
1: You have a good day.
0: You have one too.
1: All right.

0: give thanks and a blessed morning to all and all. Good morning to Mrs. Ashley Gateway. Greetings going out to you and also to Julie, you know, and our cousin Esther Emmanuel, in church with wife, our cousin. Wishing them all the best for the day coming from the Christian family. Now, let me get down to it now. I'm very happy and continue the blessings upon them both. That's our brother Philbert Christian and our sister-in-law Janice Philip Christian celebrating their 43rd wedding anniversary today. So I'll get it together to wish them both a very happy and a blessed one. The Lord has been good to you all, as you all has been a blessing to this family also. And yeah, greetings going out to you, both of you, from your son Philip. You know, and not forgetting your brother Frederick Christian up in Brooklyn, and the rest of the family circle and his wife, Auntie Christian. And not forgetting Change Driver, brother Samuel Christian back here in Antigua, and your truly, Christine Christian, back in Antigua also. All of your nieces, your nephews, in-laws, cousins, everybody, and our one and only St. Thomas, and the Isaac Warden getting together to wish you both a very happy and a blessed one. All of their in-laws will be in America too. And Janice, from your side of the family, your sister Orvet and Joan, which is Orvet, Joan, which is soon, and all of the nieces and nephews up there, you know, and cousins, especially Nurse Edward, you know, that's how the Edwards and Dawn up there in America. Have a wonderful and a blessed day, boss. You can notice how me scramble for words, but you know when we sit down together how we ramble it on. So we all love you again, boss. And please take care of yourself, okay?
1: Okay.
0: And Jean Daniel is over there in Steadfast, my dear friend. Happy birthday is going out to you, you know, from Jean Christian and all of the ladies go to the clinic second Tuesday. And every month, we wish you all the best for today.

0: Street, Edinburgh and Janice, level 136. Okay. Pearlina Thomas, your daughter, Denise Daly, celebrating today. We are getting together to wish Denise, your friend, radio friends, wishing your daughter a very happy and a blessed one today. Did I say Kizzy Lewis? Happy birthday, Kizzy, come from Sammy and family. You know, and yours truly, Jean Christian and family. Blondell Watkins, that's Mrs. Jean cousin. Happy birthday is going out to you today, my dear, from all of your cousin's friends. That's Mrs. Graham. We want to wish you all the best for today. Have a wonderful and a blessed day. All the celebrations today. Love you again, God. Take care of yourself, my dear. You and Janice, keep on smiling. Keep on serving the Lord, for He's good all the time. Thank you very much, nobody. Listen to me, ramble on, but it's for a good cause. Thank you very much.
1: All right. Okay.
0: Okay, welcome. Oh, how could I leave you out, Yokody? But done this yesterday. But me have a time, Yokody, too, till birth. We are dear friends for life. Bye-bye.

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0: from Jean Alexander on my 30th stepping at a time. My first semester stepping at a time in England. I'm to all of the church people celebrating a birthday today, an anniversary, a wedding, they all dropped in Elizabeth Living, even running the rocks of the love one kind of today. Thank you very much, Tiffany. Have a good day.
1: Bye-bye.
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5: 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I'm your presenter, Otisa Ambrose. 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
5: Now for the news in detail. The government is considering pay-per-view broadcasts for Antigua Carnival as a way to boost revenue and encourage more people to attend events in person. Prime Minister the Right Honorable Gaston Brown says free broadcasts allow some people to stay home and watch Carnival instead of purchasing tickets. Speaking on the Brown and Brown show, Brown said a pay-per-view option could allow people to watch from home while still generating revenue. He says the main objective is to encourage greater attendance at Carnival shows. Pay-per-view broadcasts are already being used by some other Caribbean carnivals, including St. Kitts and Montserrat. No price, platform, or start date has yet been announced. In more news, 4 in custody after 2 police raids. Police have seized a firearm, ammunition, and a flare gun during separate operations in Villa and Grey Hill. 3 people were arrested in Villa after police searched a residence early Sunday morning and reportedly found a firearm and matching ammunition. In a separate operation in Grey Hill, police say a flare gun was found concealed inside a vehicle door. 1 person was arrested. The operations form part of the police's ongoing efforts to remove illegal weapons from the streets. Anyone with information about illegal firearms or criminal activity can contact the CID at 462-3913 or 462-3914. Crime Stoppers at 800-TIPS, that's 800-8477, or the nearest police station. Investigations are continuing. In other news, undocumented migrants are being warned to regularize their immigration status or risk deportation. Prime Minister the Right Honorable Gaston Brown says the government has given affected migrants 60 days to regularize their status alongside an ongoing immigration amnesty. Speaking on the Brown and Brown show, Brown said migrants who fail to take advantage of the opportunities available could face deportation. He's urging relatives of undocumented migrants to encourage them to use the programs before the deadline expires. Brown says the enforcement drive is also targeting foreign fugitives and non-nationals allegedly involved in crime or drug trafficking. Authorities have been instructed to locate and deport those individuals. Now for news in the region. UN, Dominica's National Security and Legal Affairs Minister, Rayburn Blackmore, says investigations into the illegal importation of firearms and ammunition are progressing despite limited public updates. Between 2023 and mid-2026, authorities recovered 161 firearms and 3,929 rounds of ammunition on the island. Blackmore says international cooperation has helped investigators trace firearms seized at Dominica's port in 2021 to Orlando, Florida. He says the alleged supplier was subsequently arrested and charged in Connecticut, where the individual is expected to receive a custodial sentence. Blackmore praised Dominican and international law enforcement for what he called a significant breakthrough in efforts to disrupt the illegal movement of firearms into Dominica. And in world news, in Indonesia, at least 53 people are dead and around 5,000 have been displaced following a powerful magnitude 7.7 earthquake that struck the island of Flores early Saturday. The National Disaster Management Agency says more than 900 homes and hundreds of other buildings have been severely damaged while rescuers continue searching for survivors. Mangere and East Mangere are among the hardest hit areas, with dozens injured, and schools, hospitals, and government buildings are also damaged. A tsunami warning issued after the quakes were later lifted after no significant rise in sea levels was detected. Authorities are urging residents to remain calm, avoid damaged structures, and stay away from coastal areas as the emergency response continues. Now for some good news. PM's Vision Initiative moves to Grays Green. The Prime Minister's Vision Initiative has moved to a new location following a successful two-week distribution at the Villa Polyclinic. The program is now at the Grays Green Community Center, offering free reading glasses to persons 40 years and over. The service runs from August 17 to 28. Opening hours are 9 a.m. to 3 p.m. Monday to Thursday and 9 a.m. to 2 p.m. on Fridays. Persons accessing the service are reminded to bring a valid national photo ID. The initiative is being delivered in collaboration with the Ministry of Health and Restoring Vision. That is the news for this morning on ZDK 97.1 FM. We will keep you informed as news develops in Antigua and Barbuda, the region, and the world. Now for a recap of the headlines. Deportation warning as immigration crackdown tightens. And government eyes pay-per-view for Carnival. 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
20: In the studio with me this morning, we have the lovely Mrs. Gillette Ralph from PDV Caribe. How are you doing this morning, Queen?
21: Good morning, beautiful.
20: Looking absolutely gorgeous this morning. Thank you. You are, my darling. Now, as you know, in the last time, since the last time we spoke, since the last time we had a conversation, a lot of people have migrated to Antigua. A lot of people have transitioned into pensionership and different situations. Some people, sadly, may well have even circumstances have changed. Yeah, and I'm glad to talk to you this morning because PDV Carib continues, despite international situationships, they continue to provide for those individuals that can't do for themselves and or who have done so much already, you know, that they deserve to have a little break financially as they get older. So good morning to you, my darling. So let's begin with the basics. What is the PDV Carib Subsidy Voucher Program and who is it specifically designed to assist?
21: All right. Good morning to all of your listeners. And it's always a pleasure to be in your company, Allison. Oh. So for persons who don't know my company, I keep saying my company because I guess I've been there so long, I might as well just own the company. But PDV Caribe Antigua Barbuda Limited, we are 1 month away from our 21st anniversary. And we were created to operationalize the Petro-Caribe Energy Agreement. Back in the year 2005, several of our Caribbean governments, they would have signed an initiative with the then government of Venezuela. And the Antigua office operationalizes the terms, conditions of that agreement. Over the years, we have been funding humanitarian and infrastructural projects here in Antigua and Barbuda. To date, we have expensed beyond $250 million in projects. And I just want to run through a few. I can't go through the entire list, but just a few. The Sir Vivian Richards Stadium, we would have invested $6 million there. The V.C. Byrd International Airport, the former Cogenton Barbuda Airport, not the new one that they're set to rename in November, but the previous one, we would have resurfaced and extended the airstrip. We managed the funds that were allocated from ALBA for the reverse osmosis plant at the Fry's Beach. In 2008, there were our families who are affected or impacted by Hurricane Omar, and we were able to grant those families uniform vouchers for their children, also appliance and furniture replacement, and also food assistance. We have partnered with the Guard Center and offered a skills transfer, and also we did a solar drying project with them. And you know, the Guard Center, they are indigenous with assisting females, women-led households, persons who are self-employed in gaining skills necessary to being self-employed, to be independent. The streetlights, not all are Chinese funded. Some were donated through PDV Cab. Within recent times, we have partnered with the West Indies Oil Company, and we supported the breakfast program at the Adele School for Special Children. We have also supported our culture and the arts. We have supported the Geminites Moods of Pran, the Original Steel Orchestra. We gave them assistance with replacing some of their damaged equipment. And in May, we granted an assistance, again in collaboration with West Indies Oil Company, to Scrub Life Cares. They had an event at the Sweet Kingdom Moravian Church for girls, women. Well, the guys, of course, they showed up. But it's about addressing menstruation issues, and a wide range of vendors were there to support the cause. And we support the Care Project at the Halberton Hospital compound, which has become a home for special needs children. So every quarter, we grant them $1,500 worth of supplies. But our two flagship programs that most persons know us by would be the Senior Citizens Utility Subsidy Program and the People's Benefit Program. The People's Benefit Program, it grants families who are facing economic hardship $215 monthly for grocery shopping at CMC, Antigua Fisheries, Spencer Supermarket in Liberta. There is also Aunt Mems on the Bowlands Main Road, and our Barbudan beneficiaries, they shop at Lil Links. But I am here today specifically for the Senior Citizens Utility Subsidy Program. That program was launched in the year 2008, and initially it targeted individuals who are receiving benefits from the Antigua Barbuda Social Security Scheme. So persons who received a one-time age grant, they are receiving a monthly age pension. Widows who are receiving survivors, and persons who are receiving invalidity benefits. However, the criteria was modified in 2024, and to be concurrent with Social Security, every time they adjust the age, we likewise have had to adjust the age. So it's no longer 60. You must be 65 years or older and fully processed by Social Security. As you went in, you did your interview, you presented yourself, I'm 65, I'm retired, and I'm here to see what change, a little change you have for me. I'm just here to see what you have for me. So persons who are approved to as beneficiaries to the Antigua Barbuda Social Security Scheme, generally you would obtain a pensioner's card. It's an upgrade from your Social Security registration card. It has your picture on it and your information on it, and that is what we need, along with your APUA utility bills. And for persons who received a one-time grant, then it would be a letter from Social Security that states that you have received that one-time grant. Further to that, it's a limit of one booklet per household, as in if the household currently has a beneficiary who receives that booklet from us, then the new pensioner, they are not eligible. So those who are on the program, they remain on the program. But for the new ones, the gates is a little bit more narrow for them to enter into Jerusalem, as we love to say. But registration comes up in the month of November. We only do it twice annually, and that's in May and November. Now, I'm happy that you mentioned that a lot has changed internationally, and persons are wondering, wow, you know, since 2018 with Venezuela and the USA, and how is it that PDV Cab continues to be available to persons who are indigent, persons who are in vulnerable situations? And that is because we have been managing our resources very well. So I want to commend our team, the staff at PDV Cab, and the entire management team for the effort efforts that have been made over the years to ensure that we can preserve our resources to continually benefit those who are duly in need.
20: Thank you so much for that. Honestly, I haven't, I haven't got to say, I've got my questions right here, Gillette. I've said good morning. You've answered who qualifies. You've answered what does the voucher provide. All right. You've answered where it can be used. You've answered collection. Well, not yet collection and documentation, but you had mentioned documentation. Let me ask you this. If someone believes they qualify but hasn't received a voucher or has lost one or is experiencing another problem, what should they do?
21: Right. So current beneficiaries, if they have lost their current booklet, they should report it to our office. We are located in the Lake and Kentish building on Upper Long Street. However, those vouchers are like cash. We do not replace them. If you go to the ATM and you withdraw cash and you lose it, can you tell the bank that they owe you that lost money? So
20: no.
21: The vouchers, they're like cash. If you lose it, you snooze, that's it.
20: Oh.
21: Until the next set of booklets are available.
20: So you really do have to keep an eye on
21: yes.
20: your card, your booklet. Keep
21: yes.
20: it safe.
21: That is correct.
20: And keep it dry.
21: Yes.
20: All right. Because as you say, they cannot be replaced. Are there any deadlines or collection? Well, we've got the collection dates coming up. Or are there any other changes to the program that beneficiaries and their families need to know about right now?
21: No major changes. The other terms and conditions remain the same. We want to remind survivors, all right, if your parent, your loved one resided in the same home with you and they have gone home to glory, the honest thing to do is to report it to the office and to return those vouchers to us. Those vouchers are for the use of the beneficiary. And if you've gone home to glory, you're not utilizing utilities. So the benefit is for the duly registered beneficiary. And should they become deceased, you are encouraged to return the unused vouchers to our office.
20: Thank you so much for that. Now, as we talked about the collection and documentation, so the collection is starting on Monday, the 24th
21: yes.
20: of August, which is next week.
21: That is true. Next week, Monday. The current booklet has the schedule in it, but we take pride in reminding our beneficiaries as to the date, because I know sometimes things happen, we get the days mixed up, and they're at the age where they are allowed to forget information. So I'm here to remind all of our listeners of the schedule, because it is done alphabetically by surname, and that is the surname as at the point of registration. We do have persons who would have done a name change, whether because of marriage, divorce, or some other reason, but the name as at the point of your registration is the name that we are utilizing. So you must be mindful of the name that you utilize at the time of the registration. So Monday, August 24th is surnames beginning A, B, and C. On Tuesday, 25th, we have surnames beginning D, E, F, G, and H. On Wednesday, the 26th, surnames beginning I, J, K, L, and M. On Thursday, surnames beginning N, O, P, Q, R, and S. And on the Friday, it is surnames beginning T, U, V, W, X, Y, and Z. Traditionally, the distribution will be just the Monday to the Friday. But over the last 2 years, we have added a bonus day because we recognize that, look, funerals, at the rate that all pensioners are going to funerals, it's likely that they're going to miss their day. Doctor's appointments, other engagements that prevents them from showing up on their scheduled day. So the bonus day is Saturday, and that is the 29th of August at the Multipurpose Center between 9 and 1 p.m. Weekdays, we are there between 9 a.m. and 4 p.m. Now, we try to maintain order. So numbers are issued as early as 6 in the morning. You can go down, collect your number, return home, freshen up, make your bush tea, make an arrowroot porridge, or whatever you have to pack your sandwich, and then you come back to the facility for 9 o'clock. Now, the documents required to retrieve your booklet, which is very important. If you are a current beneficiary on the program, just bring along your booklet. And your picture ID. For new pensioners who registered in the last wave, they would have received a receipt from our office. You bring that along with your pension card. If you're collecting office, you bring that along with your pension card. If you're collecting on behalf of someone else, so Ali, if you're collecting on behalf of your mom,

0: which would be your current booklet, mm-hmm. or the Social Security pensioner's card, mm-hmm. or the registration receipt, and the person who is at the facility, their agent, their granddaughter, their daughter, their son, their cousin, their in-law, their husband, their wife, their kip man, their kip woman, whatever. Yes, we have had that. We have had that. Yes. You need to bring your picture ID so that we know who you are. Mm. And the service is pretty easy. Even though we find that persons are still showing up very, very early because they want, you know, all people, they want to go early to be first in line.
1: Jelly, I'm money now.
0: There's no need for you to come down at 5 o'clock and you're waiting and you're fussing. No, it's 8:30 and it starts yet. We miss Ralph so long. You have up until 4 o'clock, okay? You can come down at 2:30, at 3. But, you know, traditionally, we start all day early. So our seniors, they're going to be there. They're on time every day.
2: Good. I'm so glad to hear that. Now, I know you mentioned beforehand what PDV Carib does, and it's an immense amount of staff. But before you go, is there one area of PDV Carib's work that you think the public should know more about?
0: Let me see. What would that be? I think we actually do not sing our own praises, especially with the projects over the years that we have managed. We just stick with the People's Benefit Program, and we just stick with the Utility Subsidy Program. And maybe that's something, I mean, we're trying our best to promote. We have our social pages. Persons can find us on Facebook and also on Instagram. But otherwise than that, you know, there's nothing major. I mean, just to talk about what we have done over the years and the fact that we are happy that we have aided between the Utility Subsidy Program and the People's Benefit Program, mm-hmm. we have impacted over 10,000 families.
2: And that's a lot to, you know, that's an immense courageous thing to do as well, especially some of the times that we've gone through, COVID and all kinds of things like that. So it's quite courageous. And turning 21...
0: It's a big age.
2: You know, for some, it's a massive situation. It's a massive turn of events. Have you got anything planned for the 21 years? What's going on with PDV?
0: Okay, well, last year, we had an actual week of activities. And I visited last year, and I spoke of the week of activities. This year, we're scaling back. We want to be in the community a bit more. We want to be visible in the community. So I will return and share with you what we're doing for our 21st anniversary.
2: Oh, and that'll be sound. That'll be really, really nice. Because as I said, you do a lot. And you're not ones to be blowing trumpets. You know, you're not all over the place saying, oh, this is what we do and we built this. And, you know, so you're not like that. But what you are definitely is that quiet friend. Yes. When people are in need, and especially those that have, as you said, contributed so much in life. Yes. and you know, deserve to get a little support as they get into their upper years. I want to thank you for joining me this morning.
0: Thanks for having me.
2: All right, you're more than welcome, and I'm looking forward to you joining us to explain to us what the celebration is, because I'm looking forward to the cake, like the cake and the food, because this girl loves to party, okay?
0: So of course, there's a customer appreciation. We cannot ever forget our customers, so there will be a customer appreciation.
2: See, look at that. I told you. Listen, have an amazing day, a wonderful week, and again, thank you for joining us here on 97.1 FM. Thank you so much. And that was Mrs. Gillette Rao from PDV Carib coming to tell us about what's going on. And don't forget the Senior Citizens Utility Subsidy Program. Distribution starts on Monday. All right, and I will keep you abreast, and I will also put this on our Facebook, and I will also make sure that it's on my WhatsApp, so you guys are aware exactly of what to do and where to go on what day.
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1: Here's a look at the local weather forecast for Antigua and Barbuda. This is valid until 8 a.m. tomorrow, Wednesday, 19th August, 2026. The presence of a tropical wave and its associated moisture and instability will heighten the chances for shower activity over and around the islands periodically during the next 24 hours. So today we can expect partly cloudy to cloudy skies with a 70% or high chance of showers and a slight chance of an isolated thunderstorm developing. Tonight, partly cloudy skies with brief cloudy spells and a 60% or moderate chance of brief passing overnight showers. Winds will come from the east at 11 to 30 kilometers per hour or 7 to 18 miles per hour with lighter spells overnight. Seas will range between 1.2 to 1.8 meters or 4 to 6 feet. Therefore, small craft operators should continue to exercise caution. Rainfall thus far for the month of August stands at 23.1 millimeters or 0.91 of an inch. Today we expect a maximum temperature of 32 degrees Celsius or 90 degrees Fahrenheit and the overnight low was 25 degrees Celsius or 77 degrees Fahrenheit. We expect a low temperature tonight of 25 degrees Celsius or 77 degrees Fahrenheit. The sun will set today at 6:31 p.m. and rise tomorrow at 5:51 a.m. This is the end of the local weather forecast. I am Bernal Simon for the Antigua and Barbuda Meteorological Services at the VC Bird International Airport.
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0: Did you lose a loved one? 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Social Security pays a funeral grant in the form of a lump sum to a person who pays for the cost of the funeral of an insured person. To qualify, the insured person must have been entitled to sickness, maternity, invalidity, or contributory age benefit, or they must have contributed to the scheme in the 12 months prior to his or her death. The claim must be made within 6 months of death, supported by a death certificate and the appropriate receipts in the name of the claimant. For more information on the funeral grant, please contact the Social Security office. The Antigua and Barbuda Social Security Board, growing to provide for you.
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0: And welcome, welcome, welcome, welcome, welcome, and welcome to the 97.1 FM Breakfast Show with me, Ali B. It is a Tuesday, the 18th of August 2026. The time is 8:03 here in Antigua and Barbuda. And let me say welcome, welcome, welcome to another beautiful sunrise in Antigua and Barbuda. Good morning, Barbuda. Good morning, Antigua. How are you guys feeling this morning? How are you? I hope that you are well, well rested, getting your coffee, your cocoa tea, your bush tea, and getting your breakfast ready to join me from 8 to 11. And this morning we have a packed show for you. National Housing and Population Census, they are in the studio. We also have Dr. Therese Millet Joseph joining us this morning as we continue our discussion on addiction. Yes, addiction. Sean, I said that with emphasis this morning because we're going to be talking about all types of addiction, and this morning is going to be, I can only imagine, going to be engaging. Let me say good morning to Fishhead, to Auntie Emily Godeota, to Mama Cole over there in Parham Town. How you doing this morning, Queen? Sending a shout out also to Bubbler in Parham Town. Not forgetting Bubbler and Mr. Carter and Mr. Ned. I want to send a shout out to our lady over there in Texas. Not forgetting our Queen and Kings in New York and all the boroughs. Want to send a big shout out to Tortola. Good morning, good morning, good morning, Tortola. We have not forgotten you. To everybody associated with Bradley Berkelicious, I want to say grand rising and good morning to each and every one of you. You are not forgotten. Want to send shouts out to Trinidad and Tobago, to Eden, locked in on 97.1 FM. Let me say grand rising to you, King. And also not forgetting, in South Florida, we have Annette as well. In New York, we have Monique. In Canada, we have Gorgeous Michael and Vicky May, that's right, Vicky May, I got you, girl. Also over in Boston, we have Donna as well. And also we have Rupert Blaze and Constance, father and daughter, grand rising to you and the family. Want to send a shout out to all our bus drivers, taxi drivers, to the East and West Bus Station. Want to send a shout out to our police officers, firefighters and ambulance workers, and all our institutions across Antigua and Barbuda, to the St. John's Hospice, the Fines Institute, Clairview, wherever you work, all our NGOs, all our stores, all our businesses, those of you that keep Antigua and Barbuda the way it's running, economically viable, and keeping moving forward. I want to say thank you and grand rising to each and every one of you locked in on 97.1 FM this morning. I want to say again, if you need a mechanic, call Nkenji on 719-883. That's 719-883. Now, not many mechanics guarantee their work. This guy guarantees his work. Any work that he does, he guarantees it, make sure that, you know, he will check the problem. The next time, if it's the same problem, he will continue to work on that. So if you do need a good mechanic, Nkenji, 719-883. Also, Antigua and Barbuda Falcons. Now, the box office for the games, for the cricket, starts on Monday to Fridays at the Civiv Stadium from 1 till 6. Now you can come for the fete or stay for the match, all right? So don't forget, games days are the 20th, 22nd, 23rd and 25th. Come out and support your team, your home team, for the fete, and you can stay for the match. So give them, go down there, and you can also get down to the Civivian Ridge Stadium and get yourself your tickets from 1 till 6. Or if you want more information, call 268-729-6629 and you can get more information from Mr. Williams as well. So don't forget, and I'll keep reminding you about that. Also, let me have a song of the day this morning. I see Trevor's in an 80s mood, so I'm going to keep up with that. I hope you like the selection. Keep it locked to 97.1 FM as we say grand rising. Good morning. And Godspeed to each and every one of you.
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5: Aye, Lassie, bigging up Alison. And breakfast show. Grand sunrise in the morning. Yeah, medicine.
6: And welcome back. How come I can't hear myself now? Welcome back. Welcome. Oh, there you go. Welcome back to 97.1 FM. With me, Ali B. The time is 8:18. And we have in the studio this morning Trace Lynn Joseph, Deputy Census Officer, and Deborah Barnes, Assistant Deputy Census Officer. Good morning to you both. Good morning, Queens.
7: Good.
6: Well, and how are you both doing this morning?
7: We're a bit tired, but we are okay.
6: Tired?
8: Yes, we have been working real hard.
6: Working real hard?
7: Yes.
6: Okay, so explain. I mean, I last time I saw you, you two were bright and, you know, enthusiastic and keen and, yes, we need to get people. And now you're coming to the studio this morning.
7: We're still the same way, but we're just tired.
6: Oh, dear. Okay, so let's start with where are we right now? What stage has Antigua and Barbuda reached in the current census? And how satisfied are you with the progress so far?
7: Well, from the last time we were here, progress has improved just a tiny bit.
6: Mm-hmm.
7: And we would have trained cohort 3 and we would have implemented our new
9: strategy,
7: which is the blitzing strategy, the blitzing component that we spoke about. So currently we have 9 blitzing teams on the ground. They went out last Thursday, and we're in 9 enumeration districts. And I'm going to allow Deborah to jump in here because she has the paper over there to tell you the areas that we are. And the blitzing team, they will be in the area for 14 days until the end of the month. So we're hoping to improve and increase visibility. So they go out, even ED has enumeration district. When we say ED has 4 blocks, that will be 4 enumerators will be in that ED at the same time along with their supervisor, and they'll be going to all the buildings on the ground to get the data so we can move forward and increase as we get closer and closer to the end.
6: Okay.
7: So I'll allow Deborah to jump in here with the names of the EDs and the number and the location.
9: Okay, so good morning, Alison.
6: Good morning.
9: Blitzing areas are Lord Grey Hill, Matthew Street, St. Clair North Herberts, Union Road South, Upper Lightfoot, Sugar Factory, Painter's Paradise, which is divided into 3 EDs, which is Painter's Paradise 2, Painter's Paradise 3, and Painter's Paradise 4.
6: Okay, all right. Thank you for that. So if people are hearing their area mentioned just now, they need to be prepared for census people coming around for the next
9: 14 days.
6: 14 days. Let me write that down. 14 days. Okay.
7: And this 14 days is just for these enumeration districts. We still have people in the field from cohort 1 and 2 and also from 3 who will be doing individual enumeration districts.
6: Okay.
7: So it's not just the blitzing team is on the ground. We have other field staff on the ground as well.
6: Okay, all right. And so because we have been hearing about the census for a while now, is it moving at the pace that you would like it? And what are still the challenges?
7: No, it's not moving at the pace we'd like it to go. We'd like to see that we move faster. So again, still the cooperation from the general public, we're still having some pushback there. Some of it has improve, but we're still having pushback. So we're hoping that with more persuasion and the blitzing component that we would have added to our methodology, that we will get better response and we can move at a faster pace so we can finish before the end of the year, 2026.
6: Okay, that is the goal. Now, let's hope that our discussion this morning can allay or, you know, let go any objections
9: fears.
6: Yes, that's a good one. Fears that individuals may have in taking the census, all right? Because I tried to make my questions this morning a little bit more like, so that Joe Public can say, oh, okay. Oh!
7: One of the fears we would like to take off the table is, like, when we started the pilot exercise last year, there were videos circulating that persons were from the Home Affairs and they tell themselves they tell the public they're from the census team. That is not true. Yesterday and maybe 2 days ago, that video has reappeared and it's now more on TikTok, so it's making the media rounds. But that is not true because we have no Home Affairs in Antigua and Barbuda. It's like every time we're trying to make progress with the census, somebody just tried to
6: stifle it. They're trying to stifle it.
7: So we just want to let the general public know that that is a fake. And we also want to reiterate the fact that when our census workers come to your doorsteps, they have on the census vests, they have their ID, they have a tablet, and they don't take data using paper, so that's not us. They have the census bag, and they also have a letter from us which introduces them, the enumerator, to the respondent. And if they still have doubts, at the bottom of that letter, there are three numbers that they can call: 562-7495, 462-4775, and 462-3223. Yes.
6: All right. Thank you for that. Now, I'm just ticking off because as you've been talking there, Tracelyn, you've answered some of my questions.
7: That's good.
6: All right.
7: We're on the same page.
6: We're definitely on the same page. So she's just highlighted what you should be looking out for if somebody comes to your door. She's also highlighted the uniforms and the IDs that will identify the census workers from anyone else. Now, one question I want to ask you: what happens if nobody is home, or simply someone simply doesn't want to participate? Do enumerators return, and is participation required?
7: By law, based on the 2024 amended National Bureau of Statistics Act, we are mandated by law to conduct a census every 10 years, and there are penalties if person do not want to participate. Section 9 and Section 17 of the amended act stipulates that if Allison doesn't want to participate in the census, she can be fined $10,000 and she can go to jail for up to 2 years, no more than 2 years. And when Allison comes out of jail and she still doesn't want to give us her information, it's $1,000 for each day you refuse to give us that information.

issues. She was very apologetic to me, and you know that, you know, said, look, sorry, I'm, you know, I don't want to take no more of your time, but we need to get through this. And I have to say, it was a lot, it was easy. And some of the questions I said related to my mom, some of the questions related to me. So it, you know, we both were there for a little, you know, it wasn't taxing at all. My concerns were more for the enumerator, because at that time they were like by themselves and going around, and I think I was concerned for her going around the area. But you've definitely changed that, you've improved that, you've got more work and more enumerators going around, and also the supervisor is in the vicinity as well, so they are not by themselves. Now let me go straight to the part where I'm asking why people are reluctant. Now one of the biggest concerns is privacy. All right, a lot of people say with them they don't want them to have all this information, they don't want people to know nothing about them, and all that kind of thing. Now when it comes to education, health, children, like for example, you could be a household with a, you know, 28-year-old woman and a 31-year-old man and a grandparent or their mother in the house. And so the mother will be asked about her and what's going on with her. Now, she might be in her 70s. She might, I don't know, be on the onset of diabetes, or she could have a gammy leg, yeah? And then you two as a couple, you're together, and now you decide you want to go and have a couple of sprogs, yeah? Now, how is your constituency, individual, or the government, or who, an organization planning land, or national housing? How are they supposed to know that in your you're living in Seatons, yeah? Okay. So how are they going to know that Mr. and Mrs. Joe Bloggs living in Seatons wants to have two sprogs by the end of the year, yeah? And that grandma is on the onset of glaucoma or diabetes. Now the only way that information is going to come out, and the only way that they can get resources, like make sure that there's a glaucoma or a diabetic doctor at the clinic in your area, right? Because they found out that granny blogs, yeah, has it onset, and that she may need the care. And then they find out that the next door neighbor but one and Mr. and Mrs. Charles up the road, they also have diabetes. So that means that now from that census, they've been able to find out, they don't know your names, your names are like taken off, but they can see, okay, in Seatons, five set of people have diabetes, one has onset. So we need to get a doctor in that area that can deal with that at the clinic. Now, you decided, Mr. and Mrs. Bloggs have decided to go and have two sprogs, right? But so you're going to need a maternity, you're going to need a midwife in the area. So this is where planning comes in. If they already know that this Mr. and Mrs. Bloggs is thinking about having children or just had a sprog, they're going to need to ensure that certain resources are in the area, like a nursery. Maybe even possibly the creation of a library, or even the creation of some kind of, you know, other care in the area. So when it comes to answering the questions, all right, I think I've answered that question for you. When it comes to, you know, getting these things done, it's not about you, although it is about you. It's about your family and how it's growing. It's about your circumstances and your health. It's even about education. All right, and you know, if, as I said, Mr. and Mrs. Bloggs has sprogs, where are they going to go to school? How close is the nearest secondary school? All right, they might have to think, do we have to enlarge the nearest secondary school, because numbers are going to increase in the next 15 years or 10 years because sprogalicious, yeah, like baby sprog, is coming up for two. So in, you know, 13 years, they're going to need a second. You understand where I'm coming from? So these are some of the things that is important to ask, you know. Okay, so these are some of the things that is important to ask, you know. Okay, immigration. No, they're not going to look at you and whether you stay or not. But what they want to know about is your language. They want to know what language you speak. Because in that same clinic or school or services, they want to know, do they need to have interpreters? Do they have to produce material in a different language? Do they need to, you understand where I'm going? So it is about you and how you grow, how your family grows, what's going to happen to you in old age. You know, do they need a senior citizen center in the area because they've got a ton of old seniors in the area? It's really about that. The roads. Oh my God. Okay, so because the census hasn't been

0: done. You can't complain about the roads or the amount of roads, yeah? Because the census isn't keeping up with the amount of people growing up being big enough to actually drive a car. So, let me ask you this, darlings. Who can access this raw information? Can any other, can another government department or employer, can the police offer, a police officer, or even a private company, can any one of these individuals obtain census responses?
1: No. You asked for the raw data? No, definitely no.
0: Raw data.
1: The only data they'll be able to access is the data that we disseminate in aggregated format, which you have already explained. There will be no names, addresses, etc. You'll have the count and you'll have the different indicators that you outline there in terms of we get data, what you just explained about disability, about this is where the policymakers is going to use this data for proper planning. They will have the empirical evidence that is needed to plan social programs, investment opportunities, education. So the census provides a vast amount of data that we need, and we would have signed on to various platforms and various initiatives as a country. And I have to always speak about the Sustainable Development Goals, because our reporting year is 2030. And if we are depending on this census to give us the data to calculate a number of these indicators, because we have 17 goals and we have over 200 indicators. So we need the census data to help us as a country, not the National Bureau of Statistics, as a country, to do our part in making sure that we stay on the map, because we don't want, when we go places, is not NA, which doesn't mean not applicable, it means not available. And then what is going to happen? Antigua and Barbuda is going to be left behind.
0: Exactly. Now, as you know, we live in a digital age where people worry about hacking and data breaches. What safeguards are in place to protect the information being collected electronically?
2: Okay, so the information is taken on a tablet. So after the enumerator would have collected all the data pertaining to the household, she would go home and go over it to see that she has all the information filled out. After she would have submitted that questionnaire, it goes up to the quality assurance supervisor, who double checks to see that the information is filled out correctly. After she would have seen it's filled out, she would send it up to the other chain, which is the headquarters, who has the final look over of that questionnaire. If there are no issues, the headquarters would approve it. If there's an issue, the question would be flagged and sent back to the QoS, and the QoS would send it back to the enumerator for the enumerator to fix it. So after the headquarters would have approve the questionnaire, it is completely off of the tablet and it's into our database.
0: Okay, and again, go on.
1: To add to what Deborah would have said there, now our database, we have a server, you have different firewalls, and we have a very equipped IT team that guards that data. So even us, we don't have access to that data either.
0: Okay. Now, are census workers permitted to photograph residents, their homes or documents, or make audio recordings during an interview?
1: No.
0: Okay. And again, I'm asking these questions because it wasn't done to me. Mm. All right. It was not done to me. And again, everybody, people have concerns in regards to, as I said, immigration status and what have you. And I have to say, none of that is relevant to the census. What is relevant is that you're a body in Antigua and Barbuda, and you need to be accounted for in the sense of something could happen to you. You know, something could develop and happen to you. And if we know and have the numbers, then as she said, as Tracy,
1: we can plan better.
0: We can plan better. And also we can access funds from overseas when we have, okay, in Seton's, they've got 100 people that have diabetes. And so certain resources and things can be applied for in order, because we have actual data, all right?
1: Yes.
0: Actual data.
1: And one of our questions asks whether this person, they have hypertension, diabetes, diabetes, sickle cell, the list goes on. Mm-hmm. And we can run those numbers and say, based on the population, we have 50% they have diabetes or they have, so their health sector can plan better for that, medical benefits can plan better, knowing that they will have to bring in more drugs as it pertains to sickle cell because the numbers have risen from the last census.
2: Mm-hmm. And in addition to what Tracelyn had said, it's a situation that we, one of the questions we ask is your age and your date of birth. And from that information, we can see, okay, between 24 and 30, we have 60 people who have diabetes. We have how many persons have hypertension. So we have an age range that we can figure and target and say, okay, between 4 and 12, we have this amount of persons who are in primary school. So the age caters to the different demographic of what it is we need to look at.
0: Definitely. And you talk there, and again, it goes to all things, obesity, all the non-communicable diseases. It goes to all forms of even mental health as well. And again, these are things that can be planned for or increased, improved, and developed. Now, don't get me wrong, I can hear some of you now. So what if I give all my information and then something happens to me and I find out that they don't have that in my area? Well, you can't blame the census people. Yeah, you can't blame them. The information has to be, one, asked for, all right, so determinations can be made on a particular issue or an area that needs to be addressed. So you can't blame the census people. But what we'd have to do is blame ourselves, all right, as public, as Joe Public. If you don't take part in the census, you're going to have to blame yourself that you don't have the health clinic, the school, or an improved school, or whatever it is that you need in your area. It could even just be roads, all right? Some people think that the government has plenty of information, but what the census, let me ask you this question. What does the census tell us other than the government records cannot? What does it actually show us? Because some people are like, the government has my medical benefit information, they've got my social security information, they have this information. Why do I need to fill out a census? What is the information that is different that this census gives information about?
1: Every day someone dies, every day a baby is born. Maybe not every day someone leaves, migrates from Antigua, or somebody comes into Antigua. But those are the factors that we need. We need the age, the deaths, migration, immigration data to know whether we're having an increase in population, whether population growth or population is decreasing. We also need from the census whether we're having an aging population, a young population, or a middle-aged population. And that is key. How do we know where we're planning for the next 10 years? If you have an aging population, what happens the next 10 years? How are we going to deal with that? If we have a young population, how can we equip our young people to do better in society, become entrepreneurs, get or better business opportunities? We have to plan. And in order for you to plan, you need the empirical data so you can plan. We now have the University of the West Indies. We have locals going there. We also have persons from around the region that is coming to us. We need to know what that number is. So do we have to expand this institution? Do we have to build more schools? Do we have to build more police stations? Do we have to put more social programs in place? If we're having an aging population and the elderly needs care, do we need to invest, the government need to invest in nursing homes? So we can only know if we collect this data from the census.
0: And from a business perspective, how valuable is census data to someone deciding where to open a business, what services are needed, or where investment should go?
1: That's a very good question, and that is very critical. I'm going to use Fry's Hill Road as my example. Maybe 15 years ago, Fry's Hill Road did not have so many businesses on both sides. today you see what is happening. So write about if you, Allison, have some money and you decide, I want to invest in something, I want to start something, and you look on Friesen Road and there's a spot for you, you say, this is a community or an area where the traffic is good, you have the banks, you have Digicel, you have the cinema, I can open something that gives me good business. You're looking at the numbers. So when you create your business plan and you go into the bank, if you're looking for a loan, and you can say, peruse the census data, and you can say, okay, yes, the footpath around here is fast, so I'll get turnover will be good. Whereas if you go to another part of Antigua, it might be business is slow, so you're gonna lose. So this, I say all that to say this, investment opportunities, it shows you where I can do good investment so I can get return on my investment.
0: Look at that.
1: Deborah adding something.
2: In addition to that, the population and housing census is not just about households. We also do census information on businesses, because we would need to know how many males, how many females work at the establishment and what kind of business it is. So we can say, okay, we have 60 gas stations. This is the employment. We have this amount of males work here, this amount of females. So whatever establishment that we get the information for, we will know what kind of business it is, and we can go from there.
0: Okay.
1: And that feed right into the census in terms of the industry. So we call it ISIC, International Standard Classification of Industry, and the occupation, that so how many bankers, how many construction workers, all that we collect from the census, with the example that Deborah just gave.
0: Okay, now I definitely think that we've covered what value and how valuable the information is, and what the information goes to. Now, if some residents are still hesitant to participate, what are you hearing from them? What is it that makes them, what are the main reasons people are giving for not wanting to be counted?
1: Some persons still complain about confidentiality, but we want to rest their fears. Every census workers, we would have said it on your show before, everyone that we employ to work on the census, they must take an oath of secrecy. Additionally, we do a background check on our workers as well. Us at the census office and the National Bureau of Statistics, we take an oath of secrecy from the time you walk in, and our oath of secrecy is for life. And anyone, whether it's our temporary workers or us at the office, divulge any information, it's a fine of $10,000, and we can be confined as well. We can go to jail. So we, even if you have a best friend, you cannot be divulging census data with them, because if we know, we take you to the court and you can be charged.
0: Right.
1: So the information is confidential. And as like I said before, when we disseminate the data, it's done so in aggregated format. So the public can rest assured, your data is protected.
0: So sign in the Secrecy Act. I can remember when I worked for the government in England, we had to sign a Secrecy
1: Act. Oath of Secrecy.
0: And
1: yes.
0: It's for life.
1: Yes.
0: It is for a lifetime. And as you said, there are penalties as well for workers, as well as people that refuse to do the census.
1: Yes.
0: Now, as I said, I'd rather take the time and do my census, answer my questions, than now trying to find bail money. Yeah, and getting accustomed to prison food. All right. And then as you say, if you come out and you still refuse, it's $1,000 every day upon your release. Mm-hmm. No one's got enough money for that. No one's no. So let's support the efforts. If you're really thinking about supporting Antigua and Barbuda, if you claim to be a patriot, a citizen, you know, a supporter of Antigua and Barbuda, want to see it grow, then do the census. do the census, whether you're at work, at home, on a construction site, as you mentioned, in a bank, wherever you are, and any of the enumerators come around, please give your time. Employers, please allow your employees to have the time to complete the census, all right? Because they're giving valuable information about not just your business, but also the validity of themselves as an employee, all right? Finally, before we go, what do you need from the public now? And when should Antigua and Barbuda expect to see the results of this census?
1: So what we need from the general public is to cooperate with our enumerators as they when they come to your doorsteps. I would also have mentioned before that we started the census in a phased approach because we have 400 enumeration districts. We still do not have the amount of enumerators that we need. So we're still on a recruitment drive. And persons can go to our website, statistics.gov.ag. On the homepage, you click on the census tab, you scroll down to the bottom of the page, and you see that recruitment form, and you apply there, and it goes into our database. And when the officer at the office review that database, we will set up an interview for you for when we have the next round of training. So we would have trained cohort 1, 2, and 3. So we still have to train a cohort 4 because we still have a number of EDs that needs persons to go in there. So it's a phased approach. So you might say, Allison, you live on this side of the road, you would have been enumerated, but somebody live on the opposite side of the road, that's a different ED, and they say, nobody came to me. Rest assured, we'll be there, but it's because it's a phased approach and the number of workers that we have, that is what is holding us back.
0: Okay. And for those people that you're looking to employ, is the employment just for the census? And then once the census is off, they'll be back unemployed? Or is this something that could lead to a long-term position?
1: Just temporary workers, 18 years and older, people's skills, personal skills is a plus, communication skills, good character, clean police record, must be able to navigate an Android device. Am I missing anything?
2: No. And in addition, some persons would say that the questionnaire is very long, but it is only long depending on the demographic of the household. Because if it's a two-man household, you only get certain questions. If you're employed, if you're unemployed, if you are self-employed, that is the makeup of the questionnaire. If you have children in the household, anybody that is under 15, you only get up to the educational section. So it just depends on the makeup of the household.
0: I forgot to mention that you're quite right there, Deborah, because my household, there are no kiddywinkies. Mm-hmm. So there was a lot of questions I didn't have to answer. Mm-hmm. All right, so that's a good, and again, that could make it shorter, mm-hmm, as well. So it won't be as long as some. So if you got, listen, I can hear it now. Mommy, you have 5, pick me, and we had this, and we had that. No. You know what? If you've got all the information in your head, and it's all correct, and it makes sense, and it goes into that tablet, and it's all correct, and it makes sense, it'll be quick. As soon as she can tick off each section, or he can tick off each section, they're good to go, all right? And then that's it, you are done. You are finished, it's completely. Any final or closing advice, questions, anything that you want to share with the public in regards to being a part of the census? Guys, I wish, I'm trying to see if we can get a grand prize, yeah, for like the most enthusiastic and engaging, person or family. I'm trying. You know, I was going to say like $500, you know? Like, you know, so like, because you were so good and you gave the information so quickly and all of that kind of thing. You understand? And all the area. I'm trying to see if I can get an area, like a village, you understand? Like Parham or something, and you all get through the census, like the whole area. I'm trying to get you lot $1,000, brethren. You understand? Now, Deborah's a little hard. Deborah's been a bit hard. But I'm telling you, I'm trying to get prizes. Look, I wish you could see. I got a stress ball today. If you don't ask, you don't get. So listen, you never know. It might be the area. It could be a competition between Barbuda and Antigua. Yeah. How many, if we can get it before Barbuda, right? that might be the thing. You understand where I'm coming from? We got to get in this, bruv. We got to get in this. So I'm asking everybody to take part, all right? Because you never know. They just might put a prize on there. Your village, your area could be a winner. You understand? Yeah. Listen, don't count me out yet, right? They haven't said yes. They haven't said yes, so don't say, oh, Ali B say, me go get $500. Mm-mm, I never said that. Ali B say, me go get $1,000. Mm-mm, I never said that. What I'm saying is I'm working on it. So if you come work with me, do the census. When they come back again, yeah, hopefully they won't be tired and they'll have a smile on their face and I'll be like, so, is there a prize for the winning, you know, area, parish? You understand? Okay then, work with me, man, work with me. So, Deborah, yes, and Tracelyn, anything you'd like to share with the public, anything new, you know? I don't know, you know, I got a ball, you know what I mean? Even Trevor got a ball, you know what I'm saying? I got a census ball, 2025, mapping the present, shaping the future. And guys, if you don't map the present, you won't be part of that future. I can tell you that for now, all right? So, anything else you'd like to share, darlings?
2: Okay, yes. So, when individuals come around and you're not at home, they would leave a callback card with their name and number. We would like persons to use it and call the enumerator so you can be enumerated. We would like to thank the management and staff of the Census Office, the National Bureau of Statistics, and all our census field workers for the hard work that they have been doing. It is not easy when you go to a household, you're calling inside, and you see the curtain move and nobody comes out to you. So we're just asking and we're thanking those persons who have cooperated already. Thank you for your assistance. And we're just asking our other householders, businesses, to cooperate with our census workers when they come around.
0: Thank you so much. As I said, it's pain free. It is pain free. And you've got time to make yourself a juice. You know what I mean? Sit down, have a sandwich. You know, it's not, you don't have to be, you're not, you know, they're not going to tie you to a tree and interrogate you. You know, that doesn't happen. I mean, I kind of wished it did. I mean, you know.
1: For other persons, if persons feel that they would have been overlooked, like the example I use, Allison, they live on the same side of the street with you and nobody has come to them and they did not see a callback card, they can give us a call at 562-7495 and we'll have that conversation, determine your location, and we will send the enumerator to your doorsteps. But remember, it's a phased approach. We have not reached certain people as yet, but we are coming. And we just want persons, we're still recruiting, statistics.gov.ag. Go to our website, the census tab, and apply to come and work with us on the census so we can execute this national exercise before the end of the year. Remember, we are all part of the National Statistical System of Antigua and Barbuda, and we are all data users. And as our slogan says, mapping the present, shaping the future. And we would like to thank Liberty Radio ZDK for having us, Allison, and we ask that you continue to partner with us and encourage your followers and your listening audience to be a part of this census and to help us educate them as well of the importance.
0: No problem. As I said, I've done it. It wasn't painful. It's easy, and again, it's done. It is done. I, you know, don't have to worry about that for another 10 years. So please, the information is vital. You are a vital part of Antigua and Barbuda's development. And so with that, you and your family are an important part of Antigua and Barbuda's development. And with that being said, you need to be a part of this census. It's not going to affect anything. No one's going to look on you in any kind of way, in any way kind of different. This is no information is reported or given to the popo, immigration. So it doesn't go anywhere. And when they talk about aggregate, it means that your data removes your name. They don't even know who you are. They work by area or by age or by height.
1: parish,
0: and things like that, you know. So don't be, you know, don't be put off by it. Get involved, get it done. Once it's done, it's done, it's over, and then you can be a part of it. Thank you both, ladies. That's Tracelyn Joseph, Deputy Census Officer, and Deborah Barnes, the Assistant Deputy Census Officer. Thank you both for coming in this morning.
1: And thank you for having us.
0: Not a problem, not a problem at all. And I wish you both a lovely day.
1: You too, thanks.
0: Thank you so much. You're locked in with me, Ali B, on 97.1 FM. Let's take a quick commercial break.
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8: 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The time is 9:06 here in Antigua and Barbuda. And again, sadly, we were unable to get hold of Corporal Sutherland with the traffic report. But just to be mindful to make sure that you are seatbelted, driving within the confines of the speed limit, and being aware of your surroundings and other road users, i.e. other motorists and pedestrians. And also, I have a reminder that Antigua and Barbuda Falcons game day, August 20th, 22nd, 23rd, and 25th. Come out and support your home team. Come for the fete. Stay for the match. You can call 729-6629. That's the mobile. Or you can WhatsApp 721-9661 and you can get more information. Tickets are available from the Sir Vivian Richards Stadium between 1 and 6 p.m. And again, get there for the fete and stay for the match. And as we go this morning to today's newspapers here in Antigua and Barbuda, kicking off the morning with Point Express. and for Tuesday, the 18th of August. Antigua and Barbuda records lowest prices for gas and diesel in the ECCU. That story's on page 2. And also the cover photo this morning, the opening of the Celeste Bird Medical Center sickle cell unit. That there with all the dignitaries, Minister of Health, past Minister of Health, the His Excellency, the Governor General, Her Excellency, the Mrs. Governor General, and I can't see some of the other heads because their faces are obscured. However, the Antigua and Barbuda, according to an analysis published by the Eastern Caribbean Central Bank, recorded the lowest prices for both gas and diesel in the Eastern Caribbean Currency Union as of July 2026, while the price of oil continues to increase. The analysis, which examines the price of gas, diesel, LPG, and crude oil across the member states of the Currency Union, demonstrates that Antigua and Barbuda maintained the lowest prices for gas and diesel at $14.50 and $14.25 per gallon, respectively, for the month of July. Now, the Twin Island nation also recorded the second lowest price for LPG in the Currency Union, narrowly trailing St. Kitts and Nevis, which recorded the lowest LPG prices for both the 20 and 100-gallon cylinders at $30 and $140 respectively. Antigua and Barbuda recorded slightly higher prices of $32 and $155. While the price of crude oil has rapidly increased into 2026 amid recent global geopolitical turmoil impacting the market, the report indicates that July, in fact, recorded a minor decline in the price of crude oil across the Currency Union compared with the previous month, falling by just 3.1%. Now, regardless, the report notes that as of August the 11th, 2026, a barrel of crude oil US was 30.1% higher than it was a year ago. In perspective, the price of the fuel remains the highest it has been since June 2022, surpassed only by the price of oil recorded in January 2020 at the height of the COVID-19 pandemic. And in other local news, you've got charts and flow charts and data resources there from that article. Brown says no CCJ push until regional judiciary earns greater public trust. And Prime Minister Gaston Brown says judicial institutions in the Caribbean must do more to earn public confidence before Antigua and Barbuda can realistically reconsider replacing the Privy Council with the Caribbean Court of Justice. Brown said public anxiety surrounding regional judges cannot simply be dismissed, particularly as citizens express frustration about sentences imposed for violent and sexual crimes. He told listeners to his Brown and Brown show on Point FM that the failed 2018 CCJ referendum showed that many people remain hesitant to place final appellate authority entirely within the region. The people are not necessarily wrong, Brown said. Antigua and Barbuda remains among the Caribbean countries that use the London-based Judicial Committee of the Privy Council as their highest appellate court. In the November 2018 referendum, the government failed to obtain the two-thirds majority needed to amend the constitution and adopt the CCJ's appellate jurisdiction. Brown, who campaigned strongly for the transition, said he remains philosophically committed to a Caribbean final court. However, he believes recent events have made another referendum politically unrealistic during the government's current term. In other news, Antigua and Barbuda's government reaffirms judicial independence, calls for complete record to be considered. The government of Antigua and Barbuda has reaffirmed its commitment to an independent judiciary while calling on the Commonwealth Magistrates and Judges Association to consider what it describes as a complete official record surrounding Prime Minister Gaston Brown's recent comments on sentencing and the administration of justice. In correspondence to the CMJA Secretary General, Dr. Karen Brewer, Minister for Foreign Affairs, Trade and Immigration, the Honourable E.P. Chet Green, said the government recognises the association's legitimate role in protecting judicial independence throughout the Commonwealth and remains fully committed to the separation of powers, security of tenure for judicial officers, and the Commonwealth Charter and the Latimer House principles. The letter responds to a statement issued by the CMJA on August 14th concerning Prime Minister Brown's comments about the judiciary. The association's intervention followed criticisms of remarks made by the Prime Minister during discussions about crime and sentencing. The Caribbean heads of judiciary also issued joint statement expressing concern that the remarks threaten judicial independence and the separation of powers. You can read more about that in today's Point Express. And there's a letter to Dr. Karen Brewer, from, it's a long letter, 3 pages, from the Honourable E.P. Chet Green, MP, Foreign Minister of Foreign Affairs, Trade and Immigration, Government of Antigua and Barbuda. And that was copied to the Honourable Justice Lynn C. Leach, President of the Commonwealth Magistrates and Judges Association. Her Ladyship, the Honourable Margaret Price Findlay, Chief Justice of the Eastern Caribbean Supreme Court as well. PM Brown admits police delays are contributing to criminal cases being lost. Prime Minister Gaston Brown has acknowledged that delays and poor preparation by police have contributed to difficulties in prosecuting criminal cases. Brown said senior police officers accepted responsibility during a recent National Security Council meeting and committed themselves to improving the preparation and presentation of case files. We all know that the police have been lethargic in preparing the cases, he said. Justice delayed is justice denied. The Prime Minister said officers have been told that they must complete investigations promptly, prepare the necessary documents, and ensure prosecutors are ready when matters are called in court. Brown's admission came as he criticized what police reportedly described as a growing intolerance by some judicial officers when law enforcement representatives seek additional time. He referred to one case involving an alleged repeat offender in which the prosecution reportedly requested a one-day delay because the prosecutor was unavailable. Now, according to Brown, the court dismissed the matter even though the defense attorney had allegedly been absent on several earlier occasions. The Prime Minister did not identify the case, judicial officer, accused person, or defense attorney. He said courts are justified in taking firm action where police repeatedly delay minor cases or matters involving first-time offenders. However, he argued that judges and magistrates should consider the potential risk to public safety before dismissing serious cases involving alleged repeat offenders. Now, Brown said improving the justice system will require accountability from every institution, not only the judiciary. The government has promised additional resources for the police, including vehicles and drones, alongside stronger intelligence-led operations and more frequent stop and search exercises. In other headlines, Jamaican police assist Antigua and Barbuda with CHOGM security planning. The Royal Police Force of Antigua and Barbuda has received technical assistance from senior members of the Jamaica Constabulary Force, that's the JCF, as the country strengthens its security preparations for the Commonwealth Heads of Government meeting, CHOGM, in November. A four-member JCF delegation spent 1 week in Antigua working with senior local police officers on security planning, operational readiness, and the management of major international events. You could read more about that in today's Point Express. And again, available tickets available now for the Falcons, Antigua and Barbuda's Falcons, Sir Vivian Richards Cricket Stadium, and Antigua Recreation Ground. You can get your tickets. North Stand is $40, South Stand is $55, and the grounds is just $25. And so you can get your tickets available now. The Daily Observer says for their headline this morning, you're a liar. Union hits back at Brown over ONDCP claims. That story on page 3. And Red Cross Beach Cleanup removes thousands of pounds of waste. That's on pages 6 and 7. It says, come join us. The monthly beach cleanup led by the Antigua and Barbuda Red Cross Society has grown from a community initiative into a sustained environmental effort involving Red Cross volunteers, residents, students and corporate partners who regularly turn out to clear rubbish from the nation's shores. The ABRCS is inviting members of the public, schools, churches and corporate groups to participate in future monthly beach cleanups. Those interested can contact the Antigua and Barbuda Red Cross Society for information on the next cleanup date and location. And as we go into more news this morning, Algernon Watts writes the headline story this morning. That was the fiery response from the People's Union to Prime Minister Gaston Brown after he accused employees of the Office of the National Drug and Money Laundering Control Policy of underperforming and threatened to disband the agency. In a blistering 6-page statement, the union accused both Brown and the ONDCP Director, Lieutenant Colonel Edward Croft, of lying about the circumstances surrounding the agency's operations and the medical status of its employees. The Prime Minister and Edward Croft are both liars, the union declared. Brown recently described the ONDCP as an institution that was becoming irrelevant and accused its intelligent intelligence officers are failing to identify criminal suspects or provide meaningful assistance to other law enforcement agencies. He criticized what he described as a half-day working arrangement at the agency. Your team at ONDCP, they need to step up, Brown told Croft. This idea that they're working half a day, that is totally inappropriate for a law enforcement entity. If you do not get your act together, I'm going to disband the ONDCP, the Prime Minister warned. Now, the People's Union has now countered that the reduced hours were not the result of laziness, indiscipline, or a refusal by employees to perform their duties. According to the union, workers returned to the ONDCP building under an agreement allowing them to work from 8 a.m. to noon while awaiting the completion of medical testing arising from long-standing health and safety concerns. The union alleges that the employees had complained for years about mold, poor air quality, inadequate ventilation and excessive moisture inside the building. Some workers reportedly experienced respiratory problems, fatigue and skin rashes. It said subsequent inspections also uncovered mold growing beneath chairs and desks, while a rat infestation created an additional health hazard. The union therefore rejected Brown's attempt to portray the reduced working hours as evidence of underperformance, arguing that the arrangement was introduced in response to conditions that management and the government had failed to address adequately. It also accused the Prime Minister of falsely telling the public that ONDCP employees had completed their medical testing and had been cleared to return to normal working hours. The medical testing process has not been completed, the union said. According to the release, the final phase of testing remains outstanding. While some employees have not received all their results, the union said it is still awaiting coordination between the Celesta Bird Medical Center and the Office of the Permanent Secretary. It is also demanding answers about the source of the Prime Minister's information. How does the Prime Minister know this? The union asks. Was he provided with medical reports that the employees themselves have not received? And if so, by whom and under what authority? The union said Brown had never visited the ONDCP building, met with the affected employees, or engaged with their representatives before publicly criticizing the workers and threatening the future of the agency. It has now challenged Brown and Croft to produce the reports, agreements, medical testing records and other evidence upon which their public claims were based. The confrontation presents two sharply different explanations for the ONDCP's reported underperformance. Brown portrays an agency that is failing to demonstrate its relevance at a time when Antigua and Barbuda is confronting serious concerns about crime, drugs and financial offences. The union portrays employees whose effectiveness has been compromised by years of unresolved health and safety problems, incomplete medical testing, and a management's failure to provide an acceptable working environment. The union declared that the workers will not return to full hours until their final stage of medical testing is completed and a proper report is issued by the chief medical officer. No employee should have to choose between protecting their health and protecting their livelihood, it said. In other headlines this morning, legal voices push PM towards apology amid CBI concerns. And Kishan Joseph reports that two Caribbean legal voices say Prime Minister Gaston Brown has an opportunity to mend fences with the legal profession by apologizing, warning that the ongoing dispute could complicate Antigua and Barbuda's bid to lift U.S. visa restrictions. Their comments follow remarks Brown made during a national security meeting on August 10th, in which he addressed an unnamed High Court judge directly, saying, "Brother man, if you cannot follow the lead of a parliament, give longer sentences, leave our country voluntarily. Otherwise, we are going to deport you and make you persona non grata." The Prime Minister expressed concern about what he considered short sentences being imposed by the judiciary and referred to a particular judge who has a propensity to give criminals a break. The Antigua and Barbuda Bar Association called on Brown to withdraw the threat and publicly affirm that immigration or other executive powers would not be used to influence, intimidate, punish, or remove a judicial officer over decisions made in the lawful exercise of judicial office. Brown dismissed the Bar Association's call for an apology in a social media post, writing, "Defunct ABBA, here is my response to your request for an apology, Pilagis Ologoff." Brown later responded on August 13, saying his comments did not amount to an instruction against any judge, and stated there have had a never been any request or action by his government to remove, reassign or deport a member of the judiciary. The Commonwealth Magistrates and Judges Association has since said it is extremely concerned about the remarks and endorsed a joint statement issued by the Caribbean Heads of Judiciary on August 12th. Saint Kitts and Nevis Director of Public Prosecution Adlai Smith, speaking on Observer Radio's Big Issue program, described the standoff as a mini crisis and said the Prime Minister has an opportunity to mend fences with lawyers and the judiciary by apologizing. Smith said the controversy could undermine Antigua and Barbuda's outstanding request to the U.S. government for the removal of U.S. visa restrictions tied to reforms of the Citizens by Investment program, arguing that questions over judicial independence could feed directly into that case. Attorney and former St. Kitts and Nevis Minister Dwyer Astafan echoed the call, saying an apology would demonstrate strength rather than weakness. Apologizing doesn't mean that you're weak. It shows that you are not afraid to own up when you are wrong, as the fan said. None of us always gets everything right. We are human beings. We make mistakes. Now, according to reports, the Prime Minister remains resolute that he will not be apologizing. Brown has stood by his criticism of sentencing outcomes, saying his comments were prompted by concerns over firearm violence and statutory rape cases and what he described as unduly lenient sentences. He has proposed an independent committee to review sentencing for serious crimes. And APCAS opens final application window. Kashan Joseph reports that the Antigua and Barbuda College of Advanced Studies has opened a late application window for the 2026-2027 academic year, August the 19th to Friday, August 21st. Dr. Jonah Green, director of APCAS, said the final window gives school leavers and other prospective students a last opportunity to secure a place before the deadline closes. The late application fee is $150. Take a read of that in today's Daily Observer. And Red Cross Beach Cleanup removed thousands of pounds of waste. And as we've heard, the Antigua and Barbuda Red Cross Society is continuing its monthly campaign to tackle coastal pollution, with volunteers removing thousands of pounds of waste from beaches across the country each year. The monthly beach cleanup has grown from a community initiative into a sustained environmental effort involving Red Cross volunteers, residents, students and corporate partners who regularly turn out to clear rubbish from the nation's shores. The Antigua and Barbuda Red Cross Society is inviting members of the public, schools, churches and corporate groups to participate in future monthly beach cleanups. Those interested can contact the Antigua and Barbuda Red Cross Society for information on the next cleanup date and location. Overtime owed since 2014, claims Senator. And Kashan Joseph reports that Ministry of Public Works employees went without pay for months while being publicly criticized over their work ethic. Senator Jonathan Wenner has claimed, questioning how the administration could fund the hiring of hundreds of new workers ahead of the April general election, while older wage claims allegedly went unresolved. Speaking on Observer AM, Wenner said the Prime Minister criticised the workers before the extent of the unpaid wages was known. The Prime Minister, before this process is taking place, threw the workers under the bus. They have no work ethic. They're lazy, Wenner said. Little did we know as a nation that he's saying that because they weren't getting paid. So what happened to the surplus that we had for the last 3 years? Now, according to reports, the issue surfaced during a recent protest by ministry staff, where a shop steward reportedly told the nation that overtime owed to some employees, not only those hired since the election, stretches back to 2014. You can read more about that in today's Daily Observer. Jamaican police bring Chogham security expertise to Antigua, and scholarship squeeze. Kashawn Joseph reports that Sports Commissioner Dr. Colin Green says it is becoming harder for Caribbean athletes to secure scholarships abroad as more countries turn inward to prioritize support for their own talent. Dr. Green made the comments while addressing the launch of the ECAB Game Changer Scholarship Program,

0: with international opportunities narrowing, local institutions and corporate entities will need to build stronger scholarship foundations at home to support young athletes. And those are just some of the headlines this morning. Here in Antigua and Barbuda, Antigua Distillery marks 45th independence anniversary with new rum, and Fontaine charged with breaking larceny and malicious damage. If you want to read about that, take a look at today's papers in that's Point Express and the Daily Observer. We're going to take a quick break, and when we come back after this break, we will be speaking to Dr. Therese Millett-Joseph and our mental health segment where we're looking at addiction. Keep it locked to 97.1 FM. Do not touch that dial. 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
1: 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I invite you to join me on this journey. 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

0: program, I encourage you to invite a friend or family member to listen with you. 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

0: go, there you go. I think that's enough of the song. I want to get hold of Dr. Therese Millet-Joseph so we can start our discussion, our mental health segment this morning. So welcome to the mental health segment at ZDK 97.1 FM. The time is 9:36 and the doc is on the line. Hello, good morning, Queen.
1: Good morning. How are you?
0: I'm alive, girl. I'm alive. Life be lifing, girl. I don't like life sometimes. Life be life in. But this morning, I am so glad that you're here to talk to us on our continued discussion, part two of our addiction discussion here in Antigua and Barbuda, as we do look at mental health that includes everybody, man, woman, child, pickney, teenage, don't matter, all senior, there's a mental health issue that could affect any one of us, any single one of us, and it is really everybody's business. And so the more we talk about mental health, the issues, the challenges, the resources, whatever it is, well, as long as we keep talking about it, we are making it a normal conversation, an everyday conversation where no one should be judged or feel aggrieved or feel away for what's going on with them, because life be life in, and everyone gets affected in different ways. You know, what affects me, what makes me cry, may not make you cry, and vice versa. So this morning, Queen, addiction. I say that like it's a happy thing. No, addiction this morning, and we're going to continue our discussion. Welcome back. Welcome back, Queen.
1: Thank you. Thank you. So good morning to everybody again. So last week, there was a lot of interest in the various ways in which addiction can show up. And so I thought I would talk a little bit about that today. We started off our conversation last week discussing drug addiction specifically, or substance abuse in general, not just drugs, but, you know, alcohol and other substances. So we were talking about substance addiction specifically, but I realized last week that there is a lot of interest in a wide variety of addictions. So I'm going to spread the conversation out a little bit today and talk about the many, many ways in which a human being can become addicted.
0: Mm-hmm.
1: Right? Mm-hmm. Some may surprise you, some may not. So the first thing I want to say is that addiction is generally categorized into two main forms. So the first form is what we refer to as chemical addictions. Chemical addictions are the substance use addictions. Those are the ones I was talking about last week. They are called chemical addictions because they involve chemicals, right?
0: Mm-hmm.
1: So the chemical addictions would involve consuming a physical substance that is going to alter your brain chemistry, right?
0: Mm-hmm.
1: Then there is a second category of addiction. We refer to these as behavioral addictions. Sometimes you might hear them called process addictions as well. But the official clinical term is behavioral addictions.
0: Okay.
1: Because this group does not involve chemicals. It specifically refers to your behavior. So one involves ingesting a substance. The other one does not require that you ingest any substance in your body. The other one is only you being involved or engaging in a particular behavior or activity. However, even though one involves a substance and the other one does not, guess what? They both do the exact identical thing to the brain. So the exact same process is going on in the brain in both cases, whether it's a chemical addiction or a behavioral addiction. We see the same hijack of the brain happening, identical.
0: Okay.
1: So, yeah.
0: Okay.
1: So we are usually familiar with the chemical addictions, or what we call substance addictions, things like drug addiction, prescription drug addiction, alcohol abuse, nicotine addiction, or tobacco addiction, whichever you prefer. Even caffeine addiction, because caffeine is considered a substance, right?
0: Mm-hmm.
1: So we are very familiar with the substance addictions, the chemical addictions. But we hardly ever have conversations about the behavioral addictions. The behavioral addictions happen when a person becomes compulsively dependent. And it's important that I use that word compulsively, because when you hear the word compulsive, it suggests that the person doesn't have control. It's like they can't stop. That's what compulsive means. It means like, I want to not do it, but I can't stop doing it. So the person is compulsively dependent on a specific behavior, even when the behavior is having negative consequences. It could be destroying their health. It could be destroying their relationships. It could be destroying their finances. And they know it, but because they are compulsively dependent, they can't stop themselves. These behavioral addictions include things like gambling disorder, internet and gaming addiction, compulsive buying or shopping addiction, food addiction, exercise addiction. Did you know that was a thing? Work addiction, hello?
2: Oh, yeah.
1: And we also have hypersexuality addiction or sex addiction. Right? These are all behavioral addictions that are not only well documented, some of them are even in the DSM, the Therapist Bible.
0: Mm-hmm.
1: And we see them quite frequently, you know. I thought let's have a little conversation about this. These things may or may not be prevalent in the Caribbean community, but definitely worth having a conversation about. There may be one or two. I take that back. There may be one or two that are actually prevalent in the Caribbean community. I think gambling disorder is a common one in our cultural community. And I think food addiction as well.
0: Mm, I agree.
1: It's common in the Caribbean community. The others, perhaps not so much. But, you know, I would love to hear what you think about that. I know I could be wrong about that one.
0: No, I do. I mean, again, as I was saying to people yesterday, sometimes we got to look outside of Antigua and Barbuda, see what's going on in the world, and then apply some of those things that are happening, because, you know, we may feel that we're safe, you know, from certain things. But in all actuality, we are committing the same activities that could also draw us into those situations, like obesity, like, you know, and certain behaviors. I was glad that you gave the distinction between chemical addiction and non-chemical addiction. And so, mm-hmm. you know, I was glad that you kind of gave that distinction. But yeah, I do feel that sometimes in Antigua and Barbuda, we are we tend to think that we're safe or that we're okay, and we're not necessarily that safe or not necessarily that okay. So I'm glad that we're talking about this and looking at the different types of addiction, most definitely.
1: Yeah, I think there are certain cultural communities that are more prone prone or predisposed to behavioral addictions, mm-hmm. whereas there are certain cultural communities that are more prone to chemical addictions.
0: I get that. But but also you said last week that if in your family or circumstance that you have individuals that are already addicts of whatever kind, that you are already in that predilection to be one yourself.
1: Yes.
0: Yeah.
1: Yes, for sure. Yeah. You can indeed be genetically predisposed to addiction if there is a history of addiction in your gene pool, especially if you're coming directly from parents who were addicts. You are absolutely predisposed, and you have to be careful, because it means that your risk of chemical addiction is higher than the average person.
0: And then add in today's qualifiers to it. Some people have, it seems like they've got, it's like they can't even avoid it. They've got no, they're going to be addicted to something.
1: I mean, I don't know. If you're referring specifically to the behavioral addictions, maybe.
0: No, but I'm just saying, if the behavioral ones as well as the chemical ones, if you have those parameters surrounding you, like somebody was a drug addict, doesn't mean that you're going to be a drug addict. You might be a workaholic.
1: Yeah, that's true.
0: You know, I'm just saying, they're not saying that.
1: Sometimes you substitute one for another.
0: And being a workaholic may not seem so bad until other issues arise from it. No, I'm just saying, till other issues arise surrounding that.
1: Of course,
0: So that would
1: because
0: be...
1: Work addiction does have repercussions.
0: It definitely does.
1: Working excessively you're gonna do it at the expense of your health, at the expense of your personal relationships, your social life. You know, especially if it is fueled by a need for control or a need for status and these types of things, you could kill yourself, literally
0: through work. Please continue.
1: So, what I am going to do is run through the behavioral addictions. So hypersexuality addiction is characterized by a compulsive, that word again, I'm going to keep using that word because that's an important word, compulsive. That word lets you know that the behavior is outside of your control. When you hear the word compulsive, I am saying you're trying to stop, but you can't stop. So it's characterized by a compulsive fixation on sexual fantasies, sexual urges, sexual behaviors that have become basically unmanageable. Just that's the best word to use. It's unmanageable.
0: Unmanageable, yeah.
1: To the point where it's causing distress. It's and even causing you to harm yourself or others. Right? And it's the fact that it's unmanageable and compulsive that is what makes it addiction. And if this is you need to get help. Get help, because you will hurt yourself or you hurt other people. Right? And you'd be like, but I don't know what came over me. I wanted to stop, but I couldn't stop. And, you know, that kind of narrative, get help before you get to that point. Right? And then, of course, gambling disorder. I believe our cultural community is all too familiar with the gambling disorder. Mm-hmm. I've met a couple Antiguans who have gambling disorder.
0: Oh, just go to a couple of places around here, love, and you'll see there's a lot more. There's a ton more, trust me.
1: And this one is so common, right? It's so common that it's literally listed in the DSM as a psychiatric diagnosis. So serious. It's literally considered a psychiatric diagnosis. A psychiatrist can diagnose you, officially diagnose you on paper with gambling disorder. It's that bad. It's so serious. Yeah. This is the only behavioral addiction that is formally recognized as a psychiatric diagnosis. Isn't that crazy?
0: That is crazy.
1: Yeah. And of course, it involves compulsively gambling, despite the fact that it is devastating your life. I've met people with gambling disorder who have gambled away their home, their house, you know, where they live with their family, their house.
0: Yep, yep.
1: And become homeless. And I'm not talking about no like a 2x4. They have a house worth up to $1 million, and they gamble it away. And they become homeless, and their family homeless because of gambling addiction. And you ask them, why would you do that? I don't know. I couldn't control myself. Gamble away the car, gamble away the just gambling. Because, yeah, it's so bad. I've seen people experience devastating financial and personal losses. Like financial, they end up in complete financial ruin because of gambling disorder. It's crazy. They lose everything. Everything. And the devastating financial and personal losses still sometimes don't stop them. You know, they still want to go and find something else to gamble, even when they have nothing left. It's bad. And then you have the internet and gaming addiction, which has become a thing in like the last 2 decades or so, or maybe 3 decades. I'm gonna go a little further back. 20, 30 years, compulsive use of online games, social media, or browsing to the point of neglecting your sleep, neglecting your hygiene, neglecting your real life responsibilities, like you choose not to go to work so that you can stay home and play online games. And trust me, people do that. They call out, don't go to work. And what do? They sit at their computer playing video games
0: and shut themselves
1: up. I've also seen people sit at their video game, sit at their computer playing video games round the clock for like 24, 48 hours. They only get up to use the bathroom. They don't sleep. They're just there round the clock. Yep.
0: No. It is crazy. I mean, the thing is, sometimes you've got these people in your homes, but because they're quiet, you know, engaged, and, you know, some people are up 24, 48 hours for a week at a time, playing these games, getting engaged, and literally living in alternative environments, you know, in an alternative world. So much so that they blur between the real and the unreal, becomes blurred till some people are actually living in a fantasy world. So it's, you know, it's kind of, you know, it's paramount that we have this discussion this morning, again, to, you know, open the eyes to our listening public to the different types of addiction and things they may not even think are addictions.
1: Yeah, absolutely. And then, of course, the shopping addiction. I don't know that I've ever seen compulsive buying in someone from the Caribbean community. I can't recall ever in my career seeing someone of Caribbean descent with compulsive buying or shopping addiction.
0: Okay.
1: That's not me saying it can't happen.
0: I haven't
1: seen it.
0: Me go on, you missus. You see, Antigua people. Oh, gosh. Oh, yes. Listen, when the Shopping Channel came out, missus, right, I can guarantee you, without no scientific data, that a lot of Caribbean women, especially in England, they were on it. I can use my phone and go shopping. And it was absolutely ridiculous. So when the Shopping Channel came on and they saw a pot or a plate or something, I want the plate.
1: Well, maybe it's the right? people I'm around.
0: And then now that shopping has become literally, you know, a store in your phone, yeah, or several kinds of stalls in your phone, people are sitting there, especially, you know, Antiguans maybe not so bad, because when you buy things overseas and you pay for them and then the delivery, and then you come to Antigua, you've got to pay again, yeah? So don't get me wrong, people do buy stuff in Antigua, but I'm talking about you lot in America and you lot in England and that, where you can go onto the old Tramazon, right? And you can order something.
1: Why are you calling it Tramazon?
0: Because I'm not advertising them. They're not paying me. Okay. So you go onto Tramazon and then you order something. You can get it the same day, right? And you get it for free. Not free, because you've paid for the delivery and you paid for the thing, but it's coming to your door literally that afternoon, that day.
1: Absolutely. Yeah. Or the next day.
0: Mm.
1: Yeah. Yeah, I love me some Tramazon.
0: You're not the only one.
1: I love me some Tramazon. And it's easy, you know. You don't have to, you know, leave home.
0: Exactly.
1: It's convenient.
0: Can you imagine then? Remember, you got some people that are at home. They're buying their food. They're buying their clothes.

0: buying their entertainment, they're buying their transport, you understand? Literally from their phone. They don't have to engage with anyone. They don't have to, you know, spend time talking or looking or whatever with anybody. This is all can come out of your phone. Have you been to China lately? Oh, you need to look in China lately, girl. Listen, if you don't have a phone, you are definitely up poo-poo creek without a paddle. You need a phone. You have to have that communication. So it's really, you know, the phone has become very, very, very important. It's become vital in communication, entertainment, you name it, travel. Right. You understand? So I'm thinking there are far more affected people addicted to shopping than we may know.
1: Yeah. You're right. I guess I'm just thinking that I may be, this is probably a bias. I might be a little bit biased about this. This is a biased opinion because I'm a Caribbean woman, but I think that as a Caribbean community, I feel like to some extent we tend to be more frugal than some other communities, some other cultural communities I've met. As a matter of fact, you know what? I'm going to extend it beyond the Caribbean community.
0: You need to.
1: I am going to say the Black and Brown community.
0: Oh, Lord, she went there. I did.
1: And like I said, I am going to admit openly that I could be biased. This might be a bias that I have. So I wouldn't like say this, you know, like go onto like an official stage and say this with authority, because I don't really have any scientific backing for it. I'm saying it because I'm a member of the community and I have lived among us and I have observed us. And while I may not have scientific data to back up this statement, I have been among us all my life, and I feel like as a cultural community, we tend to be more frugal in the way we spend our money. It's a personal opinion.
0: Okay, you need to get out into your community, because this goes beyond the Black and Brown people. Yeah, but I would say about the Black and Brown people, we're hoarders. We come like the no have generation, and then when they were able to have, they bought everything, and then they don't use it. Yeah, we have a lot of hoarders.
1: We do have some people like that.
0: I would extend that, and I think you've upset.
1: Would it be fair for me to say that we are hoarders, but we still love a bargain? Could both things be true?
0: Yeah, you can listen. It could be top expensive, top of the line, or bargain basement. It doesn't matter. Black folk, we buying it. And we're buying it in multiple, because you never know. Cousin, auntie, sister, cousin, tea, everybody want one. And then you realize nobody know one. And then the next thing, it's in your cupboard. It's in the drawer. It's on the shelf waiting for somebody else to come and take it down. But we're not the only ones. I think you've upset. The colored people. Yeah. And when I say colored, I'm talking about white folk, because you go blue, pink, green, gray, all the color. So I'm talking about white folk. You've upset the yellow folk. You've upset the high color folk or the bleaching folk. You've upset a good amount of folk that got excluded from.
1: Do you come from a family where you have like a grandmother or a mother who had what they call a whatnot stand, and they have all kind of random gadgets on it? Weird ornaments and stuff.
0: You've just explained my mother in all ways, shapes and forms. In fact, I'm going to go down and get her an addictive doctor, because my mum bought a dishwasher, and it's never been used.
1: A
0: dishwasher.
1: Okay.
0: Because it's never been used. It's never been used. Yeah,
1: it's installed in the kitchen.
0: It's installed. Yes, it operates, but it's never been used. There's a generation of never had, so that they want everything. You understand? Yeah. In the black and brown community. You understand? You know, you never, you know, it's not that bring upsy kind of thing. It's the, you know, you never had it, so you wanna, you know, I didn't have a lot of shoes when I was little. Now you got a whole wardrobe full of them. But you don't wear all of them, can you?
1: Yes, yes.
0: You understand?
1: Yes,
0: you can only wear one or two.
1: True.
0: They never had a lot of dresses. You know, they only had their church dress and their church shoes. Well, look a wardrobe full of dress and you understand where I'm coming from? So
1: yeah.
0: That's what I mean. They didn't have certain things, so they have to go and have that now. You know, they're trying to get that now. So that's what I've known a lot of people like that. But yes, I've been into people's houses with plastic over everything. Over the chair, plastic over,
1: yes.
0: You know, plastic, all these ornaments of little white things. What's all that? You know,
1: big
0: dust collectors. Yes, dust collectors. Oh, yes, we have a lot of them in our communities, at home and abroad.
1: Oh, yeah. I wonder if that is a... That is,
0: I think,
1: you know,
0: I think that's a Commonwealth thing.
1: It's maybe. I wonder if it's an overlooked behavioral addiction.
0: I do think so. I think it's a Commonwealth situation. You know, if you were part of the Commonwealth and you were, you know, transcribed, moved around, transport, you know, that kind of stuff.
1: Colonized.
0: Yes, I feel that there's a sense of, because I've seen it in Asian families. I mean, I'm not so much like the Southern American or South American Spanish, not so much, but because I'm not around them that much, but definitely in the Asian and the Caribbean and even to part of the African communities, this sense of, yeah, don't sit on that chair. So I'm like, why did you buy it? Don't sit on it.
1: Or,
0: you know,
1: they have a room in the house where nobody's allowed to go.
0: There you go. With all the glasses, the plates, the cutlery,
1: yes.
0: The chairs, everything. Yes, love. Yes.
1: Oh, boy.
0: Are we self-analyzing now, Doc? Because if you realize it, Doc, you might have to do some family therapy. Because, like, we've all got one of them.
1: Uh-oh.
0: We've all got one of them. It's an auntie, it's mum, it's grand. We've all got one of them, you know? Yeah, I think we've come across an addiction, girl.
1: I know. We're going to have to come up with a name for it. We're going to call it the Whatnot Stand Addiction.
0: The Whatnot Stand Addiction, yes.
1: I'm cracking myself.
0: Hello,
1: I'm gonna
0: go to
1: and have you ever been assigned to clean the whatnot stand? Oh my god.
0: Have you ever broken anything on the whatnot stand? Yeah, girl.
1: Oh, no. You said the wrong oh my god, you just traumatized me.
0: There you go. I nearly got beaten with the thing that I broke by accident. So yeah, I'm telling you, everybody's got one of these. This is a situation here, in not just Antigua and Barbuda, St. Lucia, Barbados, St. Kitts and Nevis, St. Vincent and the Grenadines. I mean, I could go on. Jamaica, I could Pakistan, India, and all the regions in between. I'm telling you, we've all got that kind of addiction, love.
1: Well, here's the difference, and I guess maybe this is why I'm reluctant to say that shopping addiction is common in our cultural community. The reason why I think I'm reluctant to say it is because this particular addiction is not just an obsession with purchasing items. It's an obsession with purchasing items, even though it is sinking you financially. People with compulsive buying or addiction or shopping addiction often end up in very, very severe debt. It causes devastating financial and personal losses. That's why we consider it addiction. And even though it's causing devastating financial and personal loss, they're not stopping. The compulsive behavior continues. So, which is what makes it an addiction, you know? And so I guess that is the part that I feel like, I don't know. Are Caribbean people doing that? I feel like Caribbean people will spend if they have the money, if they can afford it.
0: Mm-hmm.
1: But we also, on the other hand, we also tend to be a cultural community that is very frugal. We're very particular about how we spend our money.
0: Yeah, you know, okay, I've watched some an older generation. When they see somebody else spend the money, they spend the money. So if my godmother and fishy husband bought a car, then my mom would buy a car. If they and I'd see that trickle down to different people. Oh, you know,
1: even if she doesn't need a car,
0: we got a washer. We got a dishwasher.
1: Okay, that's a special.
0: Okay, I'm just letting you know. Yeah. Okay. Even if she don't need a car. Okay. Can I just say, my mom couldn't even drive, brethren. My mom couldn't even drive, brethren. You got me ever lie to you? For my mama can't drive, but she did buy herself an Astra, Vauxhall Astra. I think we've got a general. Yeah, if they see somebody else get it, they'll buy it. Because they see, oh, that person must have done the research, found out, whatever, whatever. And if they can afford it, I can too. I'll tell you what, Caribbean people do not like to be outdone. Somebody call me if I'm lying. 779-4041.
1: There might be some truth to that, you know.
0: 779-4041. Call me and tell me my lie. All in the Antigua and Barbuda. You don't need them. But you see somebody else have them, you want them. Wanty, wanty, nagetti, getty. Okay, then.
1: Wanty, wanty, nugget.
0: Okay. Hello.
1: Let me not start.
0: Titi, hey. Calm down, nugget. Calm down. But I'm just saying, we do. I think there's a lot of things that you are saying right now that we can attribute to Afro-Caribbean across the globe, because they've taken these behaviors. Go into somebody's house in New York, in the Bronx, and go into their you're going to see the collection of dust collecting. You're going to see everything. You're going to see the chair covered in. It still happens today. That generation hasn't gone yet.
1: Yeah, it's true. And that we are agreed.
0: And I can say with confidence, although I have no statistical data or no scientific data, and I haven't delved into the psychology's Bible yet, but it happens in the Asian community too. Ask Auntie G, Miss Ravinja, all of them, trust me, they do the same thing. They collect. They're not going to see Miss Gujarati having more than Miss Dhaliwal. You understand? It's a commonwealth thing. It's a colonization thing. It's a colonialism thing. Try test me.
1: It's like we were deprived for so long that now we just want to collect stuff.
0: Everything.
1: Yeah.
0: And it's as I said, this is a non-chemical addiction. You understand? But as you say, some people you may not see it because they're frugal. But when you see what they do spend their money on or where it goes and the result of how is that actually used or is it used in the household, you often find that you're like, ooh, you know. As you said, there's a room in everybody's house where they've got a plastic. Look, fish head. Fish head, come in on this one, fish head. There's a house in everybody's yard, if they have a house big enough, full of plastic, full of little ornaments and vases. What are you saying there, fish head?
2: No, I was telling Tete, Doc Tete. Good.
1: Yes.
2: Good morning, sir.
0: Good morning to you, fish head. How you doing this morning, King?
2: Me, I'm here.
0: Okay. Now, we're talking about addiction this morning.
2: Yes.
0: Have you been listening?
2: I've been listening.
0: Oh, brilliant.
2: I've been listening. And you know. You know, when I would smile, I come up. That our parents and them, even our grandparents and them, with her China wear in the hole that you couldn't touch.
0: Yep. I mean,
1: that's true.
0: I was trying to explain it to the doc here because she thinks that we're, you know, she thinks we're frugal. But
2: we just buy them and just, hear what does they explain them something that them keep on when special people come. So you're not special for it.
0: No, and the special people never ever came.
2: Never ever came.
0: Never came and sat on that chair. Never came and looked at those ugly little ornaments of the angels and the wings and the gosh.
2: And the dolly and the
0: man and woman with the Victorian dress on and what have you. I'm like, who are these people? Who are these things? What are these things? But they collected them.
2: Before Armin gets on some natural flowers to plant and put in a pot and put in a house.
0: No, we wanted ornaments, love, plates, them gold trim plates with all the trims and the frilly, the lace.
2: As a special fork, as a big
0: special fork.
2: Me does have a granny, right? Me does have a granny that she does have, what did I call her? A cabinet. You remember the old day cabinet, Doc?
1: Yes.
2: The old day cabinet, day, full of everything, teacup. Sasa, and you outside. You can't use all of them now.
0: Mm-mm.
2: You better not have it out that plastic plate.
0: And that's my point. This is an addiction. People may not see it. I mean, and the doctor's clearly given us the symptoms of which we all might be affected. You understand? Yes. So we're not chemically addicted, Fishhead. We are behavior addicted. This we got to give this a name. We've got to call this colonialism, colostomy. We got to call it something. It's got to have a C word in it.
2: Well, you call it colonial colostomy.
0: Yeah, well, you know, because I feel like it's ramming me in the butt behind area. You know, I feel like I'm getting shafted when I shouldn't. This is a historical thing that I should not accept. You know, I should not have to take on board because it is. It's like a Commonwealth thing. Think of any country: New Zealand, Australia, with the Aborigines. You name a country, and I guarantee you that somebody behaves just like we do here in Antigua and Barbuda. Somewhere in India. Somewhere in Africa. I do truly believe that this is a historically developed behavior through colonialism. Correct me if I'm wrong, please, somebody.
2: But you know,
1: I can't argue with that. I cannot argue. That argument makes sense.
0: You see what I'm saying?
2: Yeah.
0: You know, and as you said, Doc, this isn't chemically based, but it's doing the same things as the chemically based stuff does. We have this euphoria in our head from the acquisition of these goods and looking around at the plastic room with all the ornaments and what have you, collecting dust. I hope they know that as soon as they pop their clogs, I hope they know when they pop their clogs, right, and they go to the upper room, you know your family grab all them together and dash them outside. You hope you know that. So you might as well sort it out before you go, love. You know, sort it out. Give it to you want to give it to. But I do collectively think that this is something that we all have an issue or something. We may not see it as an issue. You know, it's only because you pointed it out, Doc. You pointed it out. And then I recognize individuals. I'm like, oh, that's my mom. Oh, that's Aunt so-and-so. You see it. Because as you've mentioned it, but this is all non-chemically based, but the euphoria is still the same. You understand?
2: I think the doc, there is one addiction that I am, a lot of young women have clothes addiction. They will just buy clothes straight. I mean,
1: you know the clothing. I'm not disagreeing with you, but that would be classified under compulsive buying addiction.
2: Okay.
1: Yes, I agree.
2: I had an addiction when I was young. I did not sleep in the night.
0: You did not what?
2: Sleep in the night.
0: You didn't sleep in Doppy UB.
2: No. I was just. I would be stuck on watching X-rated and just manhandling myself.
0: Oh, you know what, Fishhead? Me love the way you phrase that day. Hey, me love the way you did phrase that. Hello, me glad for you now. Me glad. Should I interpret that for you, Doc? Because I don't know if you understood.
1: don't need to interpret for me.
0: No interpretation needed. You sure? Anybody?
1: I'm sure.
0: Anybody listening right now need an interpretation upon that?
1: Because then I need no interpretation.
0: Doc, you sure? They don't need no interpretation.
1: I believe they understand perfectly.
0: You believe they understand? Okay, then. Me no, I want to do no. If anybody needs an interpretation about what Fish had just said,
2: I'm gonna tell you.
0: Okay.
2: Actually, where I practice and where I learn to do the man handling is in the army.
0: Look at that. Throttle your sausage. Is that what they called it? Throttle your sausage. I don't know, love. I mean, I'm surprised that there's not more blind people in Antigua and Barbuda. You know, I'm just saying.
2: If that was...
1: It does not cause blindness. That is a myth.
2: It cannot cause a blindness.
1: You would have blind by now.
0: Yeah, he would have an all-seeing eye dog, innit?
1: I would have to change your name from Fishhead to Bartimus.
0: Look at that. Look at that. Look, Fishhead all over the place this morning. But yeah, Doc, this is colloquial. This is colloquial mental health right now, okay? Colloquial mental health. We have localized a mental health issue that has affected the whole of the Commonwealth. If you're in Australia, New Zealand, any parts of Africa, the rest of the Caribbean, or India, wherever you are right now, and you have listened into this discussion this morning, and you feel the need to call in, give me a call, 779-4041, or you can go on the old WhatsApp, and I will take your messages, because this is everybody's business.
2: Yeah, I'll continue to
0: listen. You look at that, Doc. Fisher can't even talk. He's still cracking up. He can't talk. He said he's coming off the phone. Fisher, you all right?
2: Yeah.
0: Oh, gosh.
2: I could tell him. From sunset to sunrise, when I was in the army, it was like that. And then when I came with the army, it was like that. Because... I didn't really have a girlfriend per se. I was addicted to sex. I was addicted so much so that I used to, when I work, from Friday night come, me don't come over just on the corner and me walk down west. And then when we walk from west, we walk come back up the road and we go forth road. And then when we're done, my wife go for up a cassava garden. And then
1: Alison, you need a translation for all of that?
0: Listen, girl, me know the man went to the pork house and never come back.
1: Lord, have mercy. Me just
0: listen, missus, because me love when fish.
1: Well, I'm just asking because people who never live in Antigua might not understand.
0: No, well, if somebody, newer places like Wendy's and so on, okay,
2: no,
0: just
2: no,
0: making
2: no,
0: you
2: no.
0: know.
1: No, Wendy's
0: but,
1: not new.
0: No.
1: Wendy's not new.
0: No, but we are just
2: it's
0: a one. Me just to let people know.
2: But I'm talking about the older ones.
0: That's what I'm saying, but the younger ones now,
2: you're talking about 88, 89, them kind of times.
0: Right, but I'm talking about now, because Wendy's still open. I'm just saying that people nowadays, just to give them a comparison of what you're talking about, I don't need an interpreter. As you're speaking fine
1: to me. So you never go hatting? You never go hatting?
2: Yes. Let me tell you. I come out by Son of Wago West.
0: Oh,
2: by King George Pass and walk.
0: And just walk and go up the hill. Walk straight.
2: Now, up here, I have to go west, way west. I can't go Five Island.
0: Yeah, that's what I mean. Well, you come round the park by, you come by the park by Grace Farm and walk up, innit?
1: Yeah.
0: You go True Grace Farm.
2: Right through and go.
0: And go,
2: go
0: right. Right there you go. Me know where you're there. Listen, darling, I may sound foreign, but I know where I am. You can't lose me in Antigua and Barbuda.
1: I didn't know you knew about those places.
0: Your girl, you can have such a good night at some of these places. Me warn you.
2: I mean, I was young, I was fit, I was everything.
0: And let me ask you, did you have to get a girlfriend to get over your addiction?
2: No, I just I decided that it wasn't the best thing to do. After years, though.
0: After years of strangling yourself.
2: Yeah.
0: Oh Lord, Jaja. Yeah. Well, at least you know, as you said, the doc says it's a myth. You do not go blind, and sometimes it's good to take yourself in hand. You know, if you don't know what you want, then you can't explain to anybody else what you want. You know, we often tell women to examine themselves, and I'm glad, Fishhead, that you examined yourself and that you found exactly what you needed, and the addiction changed. I'm glad to hear that. This is a success story, doc.
1: Absolutely.
0: Absolutely.
1: I consider this a success story. And I'm glad that he decided not to get a girlfriend during that time, because I would be sorry for the girlfriend.
0: I would be sorry for the girlfriend too. But at least he went around and experimented and experienced. And hopefully, see, at that time that he's talking, there wasn't, not that there wasn't a need for healthy and protected intercourse, but it was a different era then. Now, Oh, he can't be flinging the snake around that. Snake could get poisoned.
2: No, in this season, you can't be throwing stone in every yard.
0: No, because you'll get bitten back, you know, and the dog may not let go. Exactly.
2: You know, you could walk one extra stone in every yard, you know, one at a time, the stone good job on for you too.
0: Oh, look at that. Look at that. But as I said, you know, I'm glad. You know, as I said, Fishhead, I'm glad for you. I'm glad to have you on board, because you open up the discussion. You break down barriers. You make what we're talking about seem absolutely everyday. And if Megatron can talk about it, anyone can talk about it. So, you know, you're definitely doing, you know, what we need is to, you know, make it normalized. Normalize it so we can have these kind of conversations.
2: I mean, it's the doctor that give me courage to talk. You know, she make it sound so simple. So the doctor said it one way, and I'm gonna bring it the colloquial way.
0: There you go, and that's what you. That's why we
1: Amen
0: make a great team. That's why we make a great team. Most definitely, you know. Well, the way I would explain it, how the doc explained it, how you again, everybody in our community is going to be able to understand, because we're bringing it right down to the grassroots level. You know, to ensure that people are aware of you know, different aspects of mental health. So I'm really glad that you called in this morning, and thank you. And again, doc, look at that. Look at that. Not only are we talking about a colloquial or a colonization form of mental health. Yeah. Oh, I like that. I like that.
1: Listen, the relics of colonialism are still alive and well
0: very
1: in
0: much,
1: our cultural community.
0: Very
1: know?
0: Much alive. I tell you what.
1: It shows up in subtle ways, but if you look for it, you see it. You see the remnants of colonialism still hanging around.
0: And you know, so it's important, because remember these aspects of our mental health and well-being was never examined. You know, we were examined for different things, for nefarious things. We weren't examined for.
2: I didn't realize that was a mental problem. You know, until I didn't realize that was a mental problem until this morning when Doc began to speak about it.
0: Okay.
1: Wow. Well, then there you have it.
0: And you know what, Doc? It poses the question: how many men, or even ladies, in Antigua and Barbuda are sex addicts and they don't know it?
2: There are a lot of them.
0: They don't know it.
2: There are a lot of them that buy these roses.
0: Oh.
1: That buy these what?
0: Oh. Fishhead, do you got to explain this one to her? I'm not doing it, mate. You explain
1: Listen,
0: this one to her.
1: I don't need any explanation.
0: Yeah, hear all them sound, eh? Hey, how's a man supposed to compete? Hey, anyway, that's a different conversation for another day. But he's right. You understand? I'm just saying.
2: It's an addiction.
0: There you go. But there's roses for women. What is there for men?
2: The dolls.
0: Ooh, I thought, yeah, I didn't think he was going to go there. All right then.
2: They have the dolls now.
1: Is that a thing in Antigua? People don't buy those in Antigua, do they?
0: Your girl, you want to look through somebody's living room and see something plastic with a blonde wig sitting there looking at you? Anything that's going out there out in the world is going on here in Antigua and Barbuda. Doc, what's wrong with you?
2: Remember now, Doc, in a global village.
0: Remember, Doc? You remember, we can buy things online now. Oh,
2: yes.
0: The only embarrassment is if the custom officer or the place where you go to clear your goods opens up the package and looks in your face and wants to know. You really? Really? Just give me my things. How much may I have for you? Give me my things. You understand? And you just walk away before they start questioning you about your dolly. You understand? Because they couldn't squeeze it back into the bag, in the box. They couldn't squeeze it back. So you have your life thing flip out there, deflated, looking at you. You know what I mean? Can you imagine when you're buying your dildos and stuff? Come on, girls. Come on, guys. Seriously? Seriously?
2: Don't call it. That name, Ali, call it a rose.
0: No, well, you have rose, you had the other... Hey, listen, this is a completely different conversation for what we're going to have. Listen, Doc, we got to have this kind of conversation next time, maybe at night

0: conversation going, you know. But we're still talking about addiction. We seem to just flow down into sex addiction really quickly. There's something about that. So we got this hoarding and shopping addiction, and maybe even frugal addiction. And we also got this sex addiction and other addictions. So we're going to be talking about a little bit more. And maybe, I don't know, Doc, what are you going to come back with after the break? In which direction are we going to go?
1: We need to talk about food addiction, because that's a big thing in the Caribbean community.
0: Most definitely. Okay, all right, then we're going to take a quick break and we'll be back after these messages. All right, Doc, don't go too far. All right, I don't want... Fishhead? Oh, I think Fishhead might have gone. He's gone. Okay, no problem. We'll be back after these messages. Oh, my goodness.

0: Hello?
1: Who are you? You are not my neighbor.
0: Oh, what? He moved. I'm Stuart.
2: Oh, hi. I'm Beatrice.
0: I know. He told me all about you. He said not to lend you anything.
2: I didn't come to borrow anything. I just came to sign you up for our neighborhood watch.
0: This is actually a great idea.
2: Yes. And by agreeing, you're agreeing to a membership fee of $20.
0: At least it's not a lot.
2: How much things I can get from North Coast with this?
0: What?
2: Do you know how many things I can get for the neighborhood from North Coast?
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0: And welcome back to 97.1 FM with me, Ali B, and the Doc. Sorry about that, Doc. I had to get some agua, and the agua wasn't close enough. So I'm back now with my tea, because I needed tea for this segment, the food segment. Welcome back to 97.1.
1: You need some hot tea to match the fact that it's a hot conversation.
0: It's a very hot conversation. I just went into our office at the ZDK, and one of the staff said, I didn't realize so many people addicted to sex. I said, yo, girl, you can imagine how much people in Antigua and Barbuda are pummeling people because they don't realize they have an addiction. She's flabbergasted. So she's keenly listening. And now I told her that we're going to look at food. Even my technician, he's like, and can you imagine people are just really fat? I said, yeah, all 700 pounds and so, but they still have partners. And
1: You had to go there.
0: Yes, I did. Yes, I did indeed.
1: You had to.
0: Did you do your homework and watch My 600 Pound Life, or even just one episode?
1: Maybe a little part of an episode. Do you remember that video I sent you? Was it you I sent it to? I'm pretty sure I sent it to you.
0: Yes.
1: A clip?
0: Yes, the clip, yes. And then you said, look at us, and we're single. Yes, I remember that one, darling. I do remember that one. And I said to her, see, I told you, you're going to get traumatized by this. 700, 800, you could be all 900 pounds. And then they get people that are supposed to be their partners, but end up as their carers. You know, they end up being their enablers.
1: Well, the little clip I sent you was a clear example of
0: exactly.
1: That.
0: Exactly. Did you see what was hanging down for her?
1: The person in the video could not even bathe herself. Like she was
0: so
1: heavy.
0: Big, exactly. Because you've got to remember, when your body's increasing in size, your arms don't get any longer. So a lot of these large people cannot even wipe their own behinds. They cannot wipe their own behinds. They cannot bathe. They they're out of breath, out of energy. They can't walk. That's why a lot of people end up housebound. If you know an extremely large person that is housebound, yeah, please give us a call, 779-4041. Because this part of this segment, I can guarantee you, the doc is going to help you understand why they have a relationship with food the way they do. Yeah? And it really is a relationship with food. They don't seem to have a relationship with anybody else apart from people getting the food. You understand? Getting. And then if they can't get what they want, it's a situation. And it's not just one plate of food. It's an enormous amount. Some amount of food. You can't say it's a plate of food. You know, it's a table. It's on their chest. It's on their belly. It's just a lot. And a lot of it comes from trauma. And that is where the surprise comes. A lot of these people have developed an addiction through a traumatic event that's happened in their lives. So I'm going to leave it to you, Doc.
1: Yeah. So, food addiction. First of all, what is it? So basically, just to give a general working definition, it's compulsive overeating. And I'm using the word compulsive again, as I have been saying repeatedly. Anytime you hear me using the word compulsive, it is not by accident. I'm intentional about using that word, because when you hear the word compulsive in a clinical setting, it means it is outside of your control. That is what it means. It means the behavior has become unmanageable. It means the behavior is causing severe distress or causing severe harm. So when you hear compulsive, it's usually a negative connotation. You can't stop. You want to stop. You realize that it is detrimental, but you have find that you are unable to control yourself. You find that the behavior is now at a point where it is unmanageable. And so that is the level of eating that I'm referring to. So this isn't regular eating. Mm. This is compulsively overeating.
0: Mm-hmm.
1: And you are also when we see food addiction, it is quite frequently not a compulsion to eat healthy food. It is a compulsion to eat highly palatable foods. Mm-hmm. So when I say highly palatable foods that are rich in sugar, rich in fat, rich in salt, those are the things that I'm talking about highly palatable, and we refer to it as highly palatable because it tastes good.
0: Mm-hmm.
1: That's basically what I mean. When highly palatable is just a fancy clinical way to say
0: the food tastes good. It tastes bang real good, yes.
1: Right. And so you're looking at things that are high in sugar, high in fat, and high in salt,
0: mm-hmm.
1: right? And that triggers the same brain reward pathways that are triggered by drugs. Isn't that crazy? The same parts of the brain that mm-hmm. light up when you use a drug that gets you high, that's the same part of the brain that lights up when you are engaging in compulsive overeating.
0: Mm-hmm. That part.
1: Let that sink in for a moment.
0: Please. And then imagine when that feeling reduces and wears down, what comes next?
1: Then what does a drug addict usually do?
0: Right. You go and get your drug again. And again, a food uh-huh. addict goes and gets yes. more food.
1: Right. And that is how it becomes an addiction. Just like that. Just like that.
0: Just like that.
1: So, yeah.
0: And how many people, this is another thing I'd like to find out, how many people, yeah, men or women, in Antigua and Barbuda may be suffering with that, and what people are just looking at, they're too greedy, she too this, he too that, too lazy, too whatever, the judgment calls, not realizing that this individual may well be eating, drinking, drugging, sexing, all kinds of things because of an issue, a trauma that occurred.
1: Mm-hmm. Yeah. A lot of the time, addictions, whether it be food addiction or otherwise,
0: mm-hmm.
1: a lot of the time it is happening in the aftermath of some kind of trauma. So you are not wrong.
0: Mm-hmm. Look at
1: You're not wrong about that at all.
0: Look at that. And is it then that individuals recognizing that one may, even if you're sitting down listening to the show right now and they're listening thinking, okay, that sounds like me, whether it's the hoarding, the food, the sex, whatever, what is the next step? Because we might say, well, you need rehabilitating or you need treatment or you need what have you. But these are things that are making people feel, in one way, they're feeling good, right? They feel good. Yeah. And you could be taking away the one thing that makes them feel good. How do we combat that, especially when it comes to food? Something that everybody needs to eat. How do we get somebody that's got an addiction like with food to get it back to a sense of normality so that they have that balance so that they're not overindulging?
1: Well, first of all, I want to say that if anyone is listening to this conversation that we are having right now, as Allison just said, and you are sitting there listening and thinking, oh my goodness, that sounds like me. If there is such a person listening to us right now, I would like to urge you to get help. Right? It is not as uncommon as you may think. People with food addiction struggle every day all around us.
0: Mm-hmm.
1: And if you are right now, if you're listening to this conversation and you feel like you are, what we are saying right now is resonating with you. If you feel like you have a loss of control over your appetite or an inability to stop eating, even when you know you shouldn't, or you don't want to, and you feel like you cannot stop yourself, you feel like it's out of your control, like it's unmanageable, get help. Get help.
0: Get help.
1: Call somebody and get some help.
0: Right.
1: I am going to... You can go and even talk to your regular primary care doctor, but perhaps you need to go a step above that and speak to somebody who can assist with the mind part of the work and not just the body part of the work, right?
0: That makes sense.
1: And what are some signs that you might have food addiction? Some common signs: the loss of control that I just mentioned. Inability to stop eating, even when you're full, even when your belly full, you know, you want to stop even when your belly full, but you can't stop. Physical cravings, intense urges for high fat and high sugar foods,
0: okay.
1: Emotional distress. While you're eating and after you're eating, you're feeling guilty, you feel ashamed, you feel embarrassment after you finish eating. These are signs that you may have some type of food addiction.
0: Right.
1: Right?
0: Fishhead is on the line.
1: If your tolerance level keeps increasing, like you used to be able to eat one bag of the chips, and now in order for you to feel the same high, you need to eat two or three bags.
0: Mm.
1: Because your tolerance is increasing, and so you need to eat more.
0: So you have to up it up. You have to up it up.
1: In order for your brain to give you the same reward, right?
0: Okay. Fishhead is on the line. He's listening as well.
1: Yes.
0: All right, Fishhead, do you? You keep going.
1: Social isolation. If you are avoiding social events so that you can eat alone or to hide your food habits from people, that's also a sign that you need to pay attention to.
0: What's on your mind there, Fishhead?
2: I would say that that's one thing. I think I was just about to say that, and you said it, that you that some people need to take themselves away from the situation. Because I seem to have gone through a lot of things, because when I was young, right, when I was a little child, I can remember we used to have a shop. And I went into the shop at night, mommy gone to church, right? And me eat so much of bun that my belly full, my throat full, and my mouth full, and I just put up the counter cry with the bun in my mouth. Can't swallow.
0: That's a conundrum.
1: Ooh. Oh, and I can only imagine how you were constipated after that.
0: Oh Lord!
2: Right. Talking about that, we that used to be a problem when we were young, because to me we didn't drink enough water.
0: Okay.
2: We didn't drink enough water.
0: Okay, well that makes sense, because.
2: But I've been through so much, but you know. Doc, as you talk about food addiction, you know, since what happened to me, I've changed from eating 3 meals a day to 2 meals a day.
1: And that's healthy. Your body doesn't eat 3 meals a day.
2: Does not. Because 3 meals a day is a recipe to kill. Now, because if you eat 3 meals a day, your body does not get time to digest the food that you eat from breakfast. And then you're going to pack lunch on it. And then when so your body has to deal with the residue of lunch, of breakfast, and now dealing with lunch, and then you're going to eat dinner. So when I eat 7 o'clock in the morning, I don't eat until about 3 in the afternoon again. And I don't pull my plate right up no more. It's barely about... You can look from side when you can't see the food in the plate no more.
0: I mean, I've always been of the adage, have my heaviest meals early and then have my lightest meals in the evening, you know.
2: That is a way that we talk about it now. That you eat like a king in the morning, because you have a whole day ahead of you, and then you less the food. So when you're gonna eat tonight, you eat like a pauper, they say. Doc, you ever hear that?
1: Agreed. No, that's absolutely true. Mm-hmm. I agree. 100%. I agree. You should, you really should front load your meals in your day. Mm. Front load, as in the heaviest part of the meal, or heaviest meals should be had at the top of the day. Lightest meals should be had at the end of the day. Eating heavy meals at night is detrimental to your health in a variety of ways. It causes sleep disruption. It causes weight gain. Mm-hmm. It causes issues with insulin resistance. It causes, there are just so many things that happen from going to sleep with your belly full.
2: Yeah.
0: Exactly. And then you just go on.
2: I'm gonna tell you that even though I got the stroke, right? My stroke didn't come from because of, I think it's high blood pressure. Because if you see what my pressure is for the last couple of days, or for months now, like 4 days ago, 3 days ago, it was 117 over 79, 78. Then it went 121 over 75. Then one day, it spiked a little bit to 146 over 86. Then yesterday, day before yesterday, it was 119 over 79. And yesterday, it went back up to 130. 130 over 70.
0: Okay.
2: 87. Over 87. So that, I don't know. We need to take control of our cravings, I think. You think so?
1: Absolutely, 100%. And I'm gonna give a couple quick tips. I know we only have like 5 minutes, but if I could just give three quick tips just to help people. This isn't, a replacement for you going and seeing your doctor, okay? If you are listening and you feel like you have this problem, go to your doctor, please. But until you are able to see a doctor, three quick tips that I can give is one, remove the trigger foods out of your house. Just don't bring them in your house. If they're not in your house, you can't eat them. Just remove them. That will help you to start resetting your brain's reward system. Mm-hmm. When you go to the supermarket, don't buy them. Just don't bring things that are trigger foods for you into your home. Number two, identify the environmental triggers that usually cause you to engage in compulsive overeating. There are certain places that you go that usually cause that behavior or trigger that behavior. Don't go to those places. If there's a specific restaurant, or if eating ice cream is the thing, that whatever it is, you need to start identifying environmental triggers and avoid or eliminate them. And then the third thing is, I encourage you to practice mindfulness. Plan your meals, use meal tracking tools, and even eat mindfully. When you sit down, eating mindfully requires that instead of just wolfing down your food and eating it as fast as you can, take your time. Count the number of times that you chew your food.
2: Yes.
1: Literally count in your mind. Okay. Don't swallow before you have chewed your food a certain number of times. Like chew like at least maybe 20 times or so. Like chew, take your time, chew the food and count it before, and swallow. Eat mindfully.
2: Yes.
1: I remember one time I saw a class where a woman was teaching mindfulness, and she gave every student in the class one reason. And they had one reason, I know how small a reason is, mm-hmm. and they had to eat the reason piece by piece. And they had to describe like what it's the texture in their mouth. Is it hard? Is it soft? Is it gushy? What are the textures? Is it smooth? Is it rough? And write a whole paragraph about the experience of eating that reason. And she did that to teach them how to eat mindfully.
0: Okay.
1: You can imagine taking one bite of a raisin.
0: I couldn't.
1: Usually you just chew it in the mouth.
0: Exactly. And sometimes you don't even chew it. That just goes right down.
1: Just swallow it out, chewing.
0: It's just that small. But yeah, I can get what they're saying. And it's also making you more mindful as piece by piece,
1: Yes. That instructed them, you can't put the whole thing in your mouth. You have to bite a piece of it. And everybody was like, huh? But they did it and they understood the lesson.
0: Okay.
1: Yeah.
0: What's that fish head?
2: Practice make perfect.
0: Yeah, I guess it does. And also self-control.
2: Yeah.
0: Brings about change.
2: I can remember that one time I had an uncle that I used to work with, and we were building a house behind a poor house. No, it's not poor house, crazy house in Kasana Garden. And
1: crazy house, it's mental hospital.
2: Okay. Well, they don't are kind of old timish. And mental hospital. And we were building a house out at on Halcyon Heights. And that uncle put a piece of whatever he was eating for his lunch in his mouth and started chewing from behind mental hospital. And to Halcyon, he was still chewing. And so one of the workmen made the laugh at and he asked if I would be you. I said, no, me just love it. He said, no, I just love to completely chew my food.
1: I was just asked if it's a piece of tobacco he was eating for his lunch.
2: Yeah. No, it took the food out of the plate. And,
0: and took his time and chewed.
2: And took his time and chewed from behind mental home to the Halcyon above sandals.
0: Wow. What, just the one mouthful or the whole lunch?
2: One mouthful.
0: Oh dear. He's got no teeth.
2: He has all his teeth.
0: Oh, you're joking. There's got to be something. But Doc, that's a good distance to be chewing one mouthful of food.
1: You know what the scientists say, the food scientists say that you should chew your food about 32 times before you swallow.
0: Yes. 32 times?
2: Yes.
1: That's what the food scientists say. I'm not a food scientist, but I'm telling you that's what they say. They say that the rule of thumb is to chew your food about 32 times before you swallow.
0: Well, I guess that's because some people can't cook. The meat is hard and don't taste right.
1: Well, so okay, chew, it depends. Chew, it chew, depends. Chew. For soft foods, mm-hmm. it's 5 to 10 chews. For standard foods like vegetables and soft fish, mm-hmm. it's 15 to 20 chews. But for dense, hard food like meat and mm-hmm. nuts and anything like that, they say it's supposed to be like at least 32.
0: Okay.
1: That's what they say.
0: Well, listen, guys. Fishhead, it's time for me to say goodbye, guys. It is 11 o'clock on the dock.
2: Let me say one last thing now.
0: King!
2: Doc, what you're saying is so, because when the food left your when you properly chew the food, your stomach has less work to do.
0: It's true. Easier digestible. I guess that's true. I'll give it that. But yeah. Seeing as I've only got a few gnashes in my head, you know, I don't know if I'm going to waste my time 32 times. I want to taste some of that. Hey, listen. Oh, I mean, you never know. I might try it. It might just dissolve in my mouth. But, guys, it is time for me to say goodbye. I want to thank you, yes. Dr. Therese McJoseph. I want to thank you, Doc, for your, your indelible wisdom and sharing that wisdom with us. We are going to continue addiction next week. God spare life. Yeah. Next week, Tuesday, we will continue addiction next week. Doc, you have an amazing day. Thank you so much. Yeah. And Fishhead, thank you, because I'm now in Mr. Sean Bird's time with his time and end of time clock. So have a great day. All right. Thank you so much for joining us.
1: Mr. Bird, I said howdy.
0: Mr. Bird, Tete say howdy. Tete say howdy. He can hear me, you know. Tete say howdy.
1: He can.
0: Yeah.
1: Greetings, Mr. Bird.
0: There you go. He listening. He locked in. He said to me. He said to me the other day. He goes, you know that mental health discussion that you have, and I'm like, yeah. He said, I guess that some of that is self therapy. I'm like, hell yeah. Oh, hell to the yeah. Oh yes. Oh, yes. Everything that Doc tells me, I am doing. And what's not for me may not be for me today, but it could be for me tomorrow. So I take everything on board. Oh, yes. So, guys, if you're like me, take what Dr. Therese Millett-Joseph shares with us on a weekly basis on board. It's free therapy. I'm just saying. Doc, thank you so much.
1: All right. Have a wonderful week, everybody.
0: You too, my darling. Have an amazing week. And we'll catch up. I think she's gone. Thank you so much to you as well on 97.1 FM for sharing your morning with us, for our mental health, and also for our census. Want to thank the National Housing and Population Census Bureau for coming in this morning as well as Dr. Therese Millett-Joseph, and of course each and every one of you. Even though I couldn't hear from you this morning, I know that you were listening in. Thank you so much. Keep it locked on 97.1 FM and enjoy the rest of your day.

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0: Then what am I supposed to get?
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3: What?
4: Your mom just told me you lost your cell phone.
3: Yeah, Dad. You can go ahead as usual and say how careless I am, because now you're going to punish me like it's my fault.
4: Come no, son. I understand that you're worried about my response. You probably feel upset that you have lost all of your information too. But is this any way to be speaking to your old man?
3: So you're going to buy me back a new phone then?
4: I really understand you feel bad about this, but we will not be able to buy you another cell phone right now. How about you saving and we meet halfway? Miss Jones mentioned that she needs some help at her store. You can work there one evening a week to earn some money for a new cell phone.
3: I guess. I mean, I could be a little more responsible.
4: Don't worry about it. We're all learning how to be more responsible.
3: Really? Like that? You make mistakes too?
4: Yes, son.
0: That's right. Connect before you correct. Practice positive discipline today. It works. This message is brought to you by the government.

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1: Now for the news in detail. Antigua and Barbuda recorded the lowest gasoline and diesel prices in the Eastern Caribbean Currency Union for July, according to an analysis by the Eastern Caribbean Central Bank. Gas sold at $14.50 per gallon, while diesel was $14.25, the lowest prices recorded across the ECCU. The figures come as global oil prices remain elevated. The ECCB says crude oil prices fell 3.1% in July, but were still 30.1% higher on August 11th than a year earlier. The figures underscore the continued pressure on fuel prices across the region, while Antigua and Barbuda maintains lower pump prices. In more news, Antigua to strengthen weather warning systems. Antigua and Barbuda will host a regional workshop next week aimed at improving how weather warnings are delivered and acted upon. The August 24th and 25th training is being organized by the Caribbean Meteorological Organization and the World Health Meteorological Organization. It will focus on impact-based forecasting and the Common Altering Protocol, helping authorities move beyond simple predicting the weather to understanding its potential impact on communities. Disaster management officials will work on improving coordination and ensuring warning trigger faster action. The initiative forms part of a wider Caribbean effort to strengthen early warning systems and reduce the impact of extreme weather events. Now, continuing the national stories. Antigua and Barbuda has taken what officials describe as a major step forward in sickle cell care with the opening of a dedicated sickle cell unit at the Sir Leicester Bird Medical Center. The unit makes Antigua and Barbuda the first country in the organization of the Eastern Caribbean states to establish a facility specifically focused on the clinical and holistic care of people living with sickle cell disease. The opening is being welcomed as a source of hope for patients, families and caregivers, particularly during sickle cell crisis. Advocate and parent of sickle cell warrior praised Dr. Edda Hadid for her relentless work in making the unit a reality. The occasion also honors those who have lost their lives to sickle cell disease with a renewed call for greater care, understanding and support for patients and their families. And in other developments, judiciary must earn public trust before CCJ switch. Prime Minister the Right Honourable Gaston Brown says Antigua and Barbuda is unlikely to revisit replacing the Privy Council with the Caribbean Court of Justice during the government's current term. Speaking on his Brown and Brown program on Point FM, Brown said regional judicial institutions must do more to earn public confidence. He pointed to public concerns over sentences for violent and sexual crimes, saying those concerns cannot simply be dismissed. Brown said the failed 2018 referendum showed many Antiguans and Barbudans remain hesitant about placing final appellate authority within the region. While he remains committed to an eventual transition to the CCJ, Brown says more work is needed to strengthen trust in the region's judicial institutions before another referendum can realistically be considered. And that was a look at the national stories. Now for news from around the region.

0: First to Dominica. Dominica is strengthening its law enforcement capabilities with support from the United States and China. National Security Minister Rayburn Blackmore says a new integrated ballistic identification system is now operational within the Criminal Investigations Department. 21 police officers have received U.S. training to help trace firearms, while 4 others were trained in enhanced background check procedures. Police officers with science backgrounds will also receive specialized forensic training in Trinidad and Tobago. Blackmore says the investment in technology and expertise will strengthen investigations and help Dominica respond more effectively to sophisticated crime. And in news coming out of Jamaica, 5 medical technologists are suing the government over alleged breaches of contract and unpaid wages. The claimant says they registered from the Ministry of Health between 2022 and 2023, but remain owed outstanding salaries and adjustments. They allege repeated promises to settle the payments were unfulfilled. The 5 are seeking damages, a full accounting of monies owed, final payouts, and legal costs. They also want the court to order the Ministry of Labor to provide copies of their employment contracts. And that was a look at news from around the region. Now, here's a recap of today's top headlines. Antigua and Barbuda has lowest gas and diesel prices. And Antigua opens first dedicated sickle cell unit in the OECS. The news was sponsored by Crystal Supermarket, and I have been your presenter, Otisa Ambrose. We now go to sports with Terry Laraji. Terry, what's the action looking like today?
1: Good afternoon, Otisa. How are we?
0: Good afternoon. I'm good. And you?
1: Not too bad, thank you.
0: Okay.
1: We may be the worst thing going around, but West Indies won the men's and women's Player of the Awards for July 2026.
0: Okay, well, they're not doing so bad after all.
1: Or at least 2 of them.
0: Yeah.
1: The young Benna boys in the under-14s CFU Caribbean Football Union Challenge won their second game in a row to top their group at the moment.
0: Okay, well, that's good news for football too. Well, we'll have all that and more in sports with Terry Laraji. Good afternoon.
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1: Making headlines today, Caribbean territories to contest qualifier for LA 28 Olympic Games. Young Benna boys win second straight game at CFU Under 14 Challenge Series. And McElroy lost, world number one back on winning trail at St. Jude Championship. Good afternoon and welcome to ZDK Sports for Tuesday, August 18, 2026. I am your presenter, Terry Laraji. And now for the details. We begin today bowling off with cricket. Caribbean territories will compete in a dedicated regional qualifying tournament to determine which single nation advances to the ICC Olympics qualifier for the LA 28 Olympic Games. As the International Olympic Committee only recognises individual national Olympic committees, the composite West Indies cricket team cannot compete as a unified group on the Olympic stage. Instead, individual sovereign nations and territories from the region must battle each other for the right to represent the Caribbean. The road to the 2028 LA Olympics features a specific multi-step layout for Caribbean cricket. The West Indies men's and women's teams must finish among the top 8 highest-ranked teams globally, not already directly qualified, by December 31, 2026. If that ranking requirement is met, the ICC officially triggers a tournament where individual Caribbean nations will play against each other. The winner of the Caribbean tournament secures a spot at the main 8-team ICC Olympics qualifier in 2027. When it was announced that cricket would make a return to the Olympics, CWI CEO Chris Dering said that the reason why Cricket West Indies has been pursuing these programs so vigorously is because of the national opportunities for the region.
3: One of the reasons why the President and myself have been pursuing so vigorously the Olympic program, the Pan American Games program, because those programs actually now have national opportunities for Barbados, Jamaica, Trinidad and Tobago, even St. Vincent and Antigua to participate now on the international stage and therefore give international exposure to those countries, which we hope will encourage individual countries to start investing more in their product because there is an international return from a brand value perspective.
1: CWI CEO Chris Dering. The top team from the 2027 Global Qualifier earns the sixth and final ticket to the main T20 cricket tournament at the LA 28 Games. Meantime, West Indies took both ICC Player of the Month honours for July 2026, with Justin Graves winning the men's award and Hayley Matthews collecting the women's prize after standout performances in Test and One Day International cricket. The double was the first for West Indies since the monthly awards were introduced in January 2021. According to the reported award history, it was only the fifth time players from the same country had claimed both honours in 1 month. Graves secured the men's award for the first time in his career, finishing ahead of England captain Harry Brooke and Bangladesh opener Tanzim Hassan. His performances came during West Indies' home test assignments against Sri Lanka and Pakistan. In the second test against Sri Lanka at North Sound here in Antigua, Graves made 180 after the tourists had piled up 549 for 9 declared. That innings helped West Indies seal a 1-0 result in the two-match World Test Championship Series. He then made a major impact against Pakistan in Trinidad, returning figures of 5 for 27 and 2 for 12 as West Indies completed a 90-run win. Speaking after claiming his first test 5-wicket haul, Graves noted, it is all about helping the team.
4: Yeah, look, it feels really, really good. For me, it's always just about helping the team. And I will continue to say it. Wherever department, whether bat, ball, in the field, just trying to help the team as much as possible and just being as disciplined as possible. I think that's what I really, really strive on.
1: Justin Graves. Graves bowled 5 consecutive wicket maidens in the first innings, a feat achieved for the first time in the game's longest format. Matthews was chosen for the women's honour ahead of England captain Nat Sivabrant and Sri Lanka batter Harishna Samarikwara-Wickrama. Her award followed a highly productive one-day international series in Ireland, where West Indies completed a 3-0 sweep. Over the three matches, Matthews made 265 runs at an average of 132.5 and a strike rate of 117.25. She registered hundreds in the opening two games of the series. Her all-round contribution also included 7 wickets at an average of 17.57 and an economy rate of 4.10, with at least 2 wickets in every match. Meanwhile, the Republic Bank Caribbean Premier League CPL has confirmed Dwayne Bravo and Ian Bishop as the two inaugural inductees into the newly established CPL Hall of Fame. Bravo joins as the first player inducted, with Bishop recognised in the non-player category for his contribution to the tournament's success since its launch in 2013. The launch of the CPL Hall of Fame marks an historic moment for Caribbean cricket, an honour created to celebrate the players and individuals who have shaped the tournament since its unforgettable beginnings in 2013. Bravo and Bishop will make history as the inaugural inductees, taking centre stage at a landmark Hall of Fame gala dinner at the Hilton Hotel in Barbados on Tuesday, September 15. Proceeds from the evening will go to the Sir Clive Lloyd Healthcare Foundation, supporting its work to raise awareness and improve testing for prostate cancer across the Caribbean. Bravo is one of the icons who built T20 cricket and helped cement CPL as one of the greatest tournaments in the world. Widely regarded as one of the greatest players the format has ever seen, the Trinidadian all-rounder won more than 15 T20 titles across the globe and over an 18-year career, including two ICC Men's T20 World Cups with West Indies in 2012 and 2016. While Bishop has long been the voice of Caribbean cricket, delivering some of the most electric commentary the sport has ever heard. The 2026 CPL continues tonight when the Jamaica Kingsmen takes on the St. Kitts and Nevis Patriots at Sabina Park in Jamaica from 8 p.m. Eastern Caribbean time. The points table after two matches sees the Barbados Tridents leading the competition with 4 points, followed by the St. Lucia Kings, who are also on 4 points but have played four matches. Guyana Amazon Warriors are third with 2 points after just one match, while Trinbago Knight Riders are fourth on 2 points but have played two matches. You're listening to ZDK Sports, and now for other sporting developments today, kicking into football. Antigua and Barbuda Young Benner Boys recorded an exciting 2-1 victory over Dominica in the Caribbean Football Union CFU Boys Under 14 Challenge Series on Monday to complete their second win in as many matches in the Dominican Republic. The Young Benner Boys were ahead early as Tavon Henderson found the back of the net in the 5th minute before Dominica equalised when Jaden Victor scored just before half-time. Kalik Martin secured the 3 points for Antigua and Barbuda when his long-range effort was fumbled by the Dominica goalkeeper and rolled over the goal line. The victory leaves Antigua and Barbuda on top of the Tier 2 Group B table with 6 points, and Cayman Islands were second on 3 points by goal difference over Dominica, while Turks and Caicos are last without a point. Diving into swimming, Antigua and Barbuda's Isabel Nicholas closed out her stellar performance at this year's Goodwill Games Swimming Championships on a high note on Sunday, setting a new meet record in the 100 metres butterfly, girls 9 to 10 age category. Competing in the meet, held at the National Aquatic Centre in Cuba, Trinidad, Nicholas registered a time of 1 minute 11.70 seconds to eclipse the previous record of 1 minute 13.29 to claim her fourth gold medal at the championships. The Antiguan also established 7 new age group records in Trinidad with new best times in the 50 metres freestyle, 100 metres freestyle, 200 metres freestyle, 50 metres backstroke, 100 backstroke, 100 butterfly and the 200 metres individual medley. And finally today, swinging into golf, Rory McIlroy says he felt lost as he toiled to a 66th place finish, 25 strokes behind champion Scottie Scheffler at the St. Jude Championship on Sunday. While world number one Scheffler was a cut above the rest at 17 under overall as he claimed his first victory since January, more concerning for McIlroy was that his 8 over total left him ahead of just 2 players in the first of the 3 FedEx Cup playoff events. The Northern Irishman, who won his second Masters title earlier this season, had not played competitively since the Open Championship in July. There were no such issues for Scheffler, who led by 2 strokes overnight and never looked back during the 4th round. The 4-time major winner outscored his playing partner Sam Burns by 7 shots as he signed for a 4-under-66 to get back on the winning trail. And that story has brought us to the end of our sporting developments for today. Now to recap our top story. Caribbean territories will compete in a dedicated regional qualifying tournament to determine which single nation advances to the ICC Olympics qualifier for the LA 28 Olympic Games. I've been your presenter, Terry Laraji. Thank you for listening. Do join me again for updated sporting developments in our World at 6 news package. 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

0: BBC News, I'm John Shea. A major trial which could force changes to Facebook and Instagram has begun in California. 29 US states accuse their owner, Meta, of illegally collecting children's data, while 4 states also say it deliberately designed addictive features for young users and misled the public about safety. Shona McCallum reports.
1: This is a significant case because it could ultimately force Meta to change the way Instagram and Facebook actually work. They accuse Meta of using features like infinite scroll and notifications to keep young people on its platforms for longer, while also illegally collecting data from children under 13. Meta strongly denies the allegations and says it has a long-standing commitment to supporting young people. The trial is expected to last several weeks, with the Meta boss, Mark Zuckerberg, due to give evidence.
0: A court in Syria has sentenced to death a cousin of the deposed President Bashar al-Assad after convicting him of war crimes and crimes against humanity. Wasim al-Assad was an infamous enforcer for the Assad regime. He was captured in June last year. Here's our Global Affairs reporter, Sebastian Usher.
2: The crimes which he has been convicted of, a lot of them relate to a part of Damascus called Eastern Ghouta. It was one of the biggest battles between the government forces and the rebels. And he recruited and he led pro-regime militias. So he's accused of multiple murders in that, but also of kidnapping, torture and killing opponents of the former regime. What is interesting, though, is what he's not been convicted of and what in some ways he was best known for was his alleged involvement in the multi-billion dollar drug trafficking network, which essentially kept the Bashar Assad regime afloat during the years of the civil war.
0: The Supreme Court in Pakistan has ordered the authorities to transfer the jailed former Prime Minister Imran Khan to hospital for medical checkups following complaints of his poor health. The court has also allowed the cricketer turned politician to meet his family once a week and speak to his sons on the phone twice weekly. Caroline Davis is in Islamabad.
3: Imran Khan has not been seen in public since he was imprisoned in August 2023. On Monday, the Supreme Court released a health report that said Mr. Khan was suffering from heart palpitations, anxiety, and fluctuating blood pressure. The recommendation, in addition to medication, the report said, was to allow him more frequent contact with family members, including his wife, who is also currently in prison. The court said Mr. Khan will be shifted to the hospital within the next 2 days and be held there until his next hearing on the 16th of September. They also told Mr. Khan's political party not to hold political activities or press conferences outside the hospital.
0: This is the latest world news from the BBC. The head of the World Health Organization says the Ebola outbreak in the Democratic Republic of Congo is far from being under control. More than 5,000 people have been infected and over 2,300 have died since the outbreak was declared 3 months ago. Emery Makomeno is in Kinshasa.
4: The purpose of today's meeting is for the independent experts composing this emergency committee to decide whether the declaration that Dr. Tedros made on May 17th, declaring this Ebola here a public health emergency of international concern. Now they are to decide today whether it's going to be maintained or it's going to be ended based on all the data and the statistics that have been gathered.
0: A federal judge in the United States has cleared the way for the Trump administration to end legal protections for more than 5,000 Ethiopians. The temporary protected status program has allowed them to live and work in the US without fear of deportation. A Nigerian social media influencer suspected of links to an international drug trafficking network has been arrested after the authorities seized cocaine worth nearly $28 million. Afolabi Kazim Michael was detained at an airport in Lagos as he prepared to board a flight to Paris. Officials say he was the Nigerian arrowhead of cartel operations. Scientists believe the release of best-selling music albums from artists such as Taylor Swift or Harry Styles may be triggering an increase in road deaths. A research team at Harvard University found that on the days of popular album launches, an average of 18 more people died in car crashes in the United States. They believe the cognitive load of unfamiliar music, alongside the manual distraction of scrolling through phone playlists, may be dangerous for drivers. And that's the latest BBC News.
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7: Here's a look at the local weather forecast for Antigua and Barbuda. This is valid until 8 a.m. tomorrow, Wednesday, 19th August, 2026. The presence of a tropical wave and its associated moisture and instability will heighten the chances for shower activity over and around the islands periodically during the next 24 hours. So today we can expect partly cloudy to cloudy skies with a 70% or high chance of showers and a slight chance of an isolated thunderstorm developing. Tonight, partly cloudy skies with brief cloudy spells and a 60% or moderate chance of brief passing overnight showers. Winds will come from the east at 11 to 30 kilometers per hour or 7 to 18 miles per hour with lighter spells overnight. Seas will range between 1.2 to 1.8 meters or 4 to 6 feet. Therefore, small craft operators should continue to exercise caution. The rainfall thus far for the month of August stands at 23.1 millimeters or 0.91 of an inch. Today we expect a maximum temperature of 32 degrees Celsius or 90 degrees Fahrenheit, and our overnight low was 25 degrees Celsius or 77 degrees Fahrenheit. We expect a low temperature tonight of 25 degrees Celsius or 77 degrees Fahrenheit. The sun will set today at 6:31 p.m. and rise tomorrow at 5:51 a.m. This is the end of the local weather forecast. I am Bernal Simon for the Antigua and Barbuda Meteorological Services at the VC Bird International Airport.
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6: Did you lose a loved one? And did you have to pay the funeral expenses? 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Social Security pays a funeral grant in the form of a lump sum to a person who pays for the cost of the funeral of an insured person. To qualify, the insured person must have been entitled to sickness, maternity, invalidity, or contributory age benefit. Or they must have contributed to the scheme in the 12 months prior to his or her death. The claim must be made within 6 months of death, supported by a death certificate and the appropriate receipts in the name of the claimant. A death certificate and the appropriate receipts in the name of the claimant. For more information on the funeral grant, please contact the

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5: It is with deep sadness that the family of Jasvinda Warner of Liberty Village announced her passing at the age of 57 years on Sunday, August 2nd at the Sir Lester Bird Medical Center. Details of her funeral arrangements will be given in a subsequent announcement. We announce the death of Miriam Gurley Anthony of Old Road Village, who last resided in Newfield, Sunrise, the 4th of April, 1939, Sunset, the 14th of August, 2026. The funeral service of the late Miriam Gurley Anthony will be given in a subsequent announcement.
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6: ZDK. What are the first three words there? The first four words? For I am, Romans 7 and 18. For I know that the version I have here says, for I am conscious that in me. I know, and I fool in myself, I know, I am conscious of the fact, I know

It's so hard in Christian circles because we pretend. We pretend. We don't know that given the right stimulus, this flesh prone to do anything. Hello?

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1: Oh, yes. 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And it's even better to know I'll be receiving my maternity benefit payments during that time.
0: So they're really going to pay us for all 13 weeks?
1: That's right. All 13 weeks.
0: Could life really get any better?
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Kinda lonely that, and it's raining all over the world. 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
3: Good afternoon, good afternoon, good afternoon, good afternoon. It's a late start today for me in terms of discussing the issues that really matters. I was just earlier on making sure I keep you entertained in the meanwhile by giving you some of our local music. So let me say a special good afternoon to everyone, and I apologize for the late start, circumstances beyond my control. I have been dealing with some medical issues, so from time to time, I have to go to my sessions. So, circumstances beyond my control. But yet still, notwithstanding that, I always try to make myself available to treat with the issues from time to time. I think it's always important for us to have different programs and, you know, on various different radio station, media house, etc. But I think that one of the problems that we are faced with now as a society is that our society has become too politicized. And, you know, I mean, everything that we talk, everything we discuss is politics. And once you tune into these radio stations that is associated to the political parties, then you're just going to hear the political side of one side and the political side of the other. At most times, most persons are not objective on the issues. And then so, on my program, as much as everyone know Man Hunt to be a Labour Party man, I try as best as possible to have a balanced program. I deal with the issues as they are and call them out as they are on my program. ZDK is a media house that has been around for quite some time, putting in the work, and ZDK continue to do just so. And then so I'm here with you once again as we look into some of the issues that are making the news. I want to say to my good friend, I am missing his name, but ZDK hosts a program on Sunday with Bobby. And it was a good program. It was Sunday. Was it Sunday or Saturday? Somebody correct me if I'm right, but it was a program with the Minister of Culture, the Director of Culture. There was Gavin Christopher. There was Rowan Hector. And I think there was Andrew Dorset. And it was a powerful discussion as to what is really required to get our carnival, our music out there and have us operating at a next level. I was listening. I really enjoyed the discussion. I think it was very informative. I also want to congratulate the government and continue to make its investment into the talent of Antiguans. And because I would have seen, after all that would have happened in Carnival, and after all the Prime Minister would have said on his program as it relates to who singing song in competition that day from some years ago and they win, and the standard of Calypso and all these sort of things the Prime Minister spoke about. We have now seen that Cabinet has approved $250,000, which is $250,000, to go towards getting artists to raise the standard, to make the necessary investment into artists so that they can level up, as the Prime Minister would say, and our product, our music, becomes one that is out there on the market. I have been doing quite a lot and saying quite a lot as it relates to Calypso and Soca over the last few weeks, even within the Carnival season. And I was making comments as it relates to the government need to make the necessary investment to get it right. And I suggest, even on one of my programs, that the government should make sure that our music is being marketed out in other parts of the region and in other Carnival and other markets where our artists could end up and pick up a few contracts to perform, or our music and our Carnival becomes known to quite a lot of people within these other markets. And I was saying that they should have made investment in, look at a lot of the marketplaces, like even radio station in places like Trinidad and Barbados and other places in the region, even the Virgin Islands, wherever. And they can buy 2 hours and so on this program that will play and push the Antigua music. I think one of the problem that we have is that our music is not out there. That is one of the problem that we have. Our music is not out there. That is one of the problem we have. Our music is not out there. And I think because of that, our artists are not able to pick up big jobs like how some people pick up jobs in Antigua. And so I would want to see our artists get to that place where they too can start to go out there in Trinidad, Grenada, St. Vincent and other places to perform and make money. You understand me? Yeah, so I think that it's a move in the right direction in terms of making that investment. And I am looking forward to see our artists prepare themselves and do whatever necessary so that they can benefit from that investment. Yeah, so it was an excellent program. Sorry about that, because I am talking here on the program, and I'm still trying to look for the information as it relates to what was in the media as it relates to the investment that government is making, but I seem not to be finding it wherever I supposed to have it. And then so, Carnival is something that can bring quite a lot of money into Antigua and Barbuda. As much as how we benefit, though, not from gate receipt, we benefit from the hotels are full, places that have these bed and breakfasts, restaurants, people are renting cars. As much as how there's that sort of spin-off on the economy, even though the gate receipts for some of our local carnival events are not so good, I think that our carnival is still doing reasonably okay. But one of the things that I would like to know, and we should get to that place, you know, to start to have an understanding of what is really happening. Events like Melting Pot and these sort of things that that the government or festival commission seems to have a hand in. It's important that we have an idea of what are the figures, you know, what is the expenditures, how much money spent to put off the event, and how we look after the event and things and so on. I know that we can build, and over the years we will build, and it will get better and all these sort of things. But when it comes to those sort of events, I hear the Prime Minister say, sometimes people don't even pay at the gate to go into the Calypso competition. I mean, that is our carnival. Sometimes, it's important to preserve our culture. So sometimes, even though we don't make much money off our cultural activities and so on, we can adjust that. We could fix that. But as it relates to bringing in these artists to perform on some of these big events, it's important that these events are making money. And then so it's important for us to have an idea when Carnival is over, how we stand with these, you know, sort of things. Even if all the figures are not placed in the public, you know, at least let us know, well, the event was profitable, and we can maybe work with that or something of that kind. But really, I would really like to know, how are we doing where those things are concerned? Because We are bringing in these artists to, you know, for these events. And I know that a lot of these artists don't work for small money, especially Marshall Montano. I know Marshall Montano don't work for small money. And when Marshall Montano come in, Marshall Montano is going to give you a production for your money. You can bet your life on that. He's going to give you a good production. So he don't really work for small money. And so I know that because when he come, he bring a whole cast. Sometimes he bring band. He bring dancers. You know, I mean, and, you know, and he's a, you know, he's a professional. He good at what he does. So I'm not saying that he don't worth his money. But I'm just saying that they are, you know, they will be a good cause in terms of putting on these events. And when you look at, you know, the price for a ticket and so on, and the amount of people who enters the ground, it may look as if money is making, but it all depends on how much we spend to pay all these international artists to perform. And then so, again, I'm thinking that the investment that the government has made to get our artists up to speed is a good investment. A very good investment. Technician, I want to look for something here. So in the meanwhile, while I'm doing that, let's take a break and come right back in. Technician, are you there? Let's take a break.

0: Top class. An absolute.
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Yeah, I hear it. Yeah, okay, right. So we are back. Today is such a difficult day for me because I have been dealing with some issues, some medical issues, but God is good and I will be over. I will get that over with pretty soon. God is taking care of me and I am getting right back on my feet. So we are going back to the whole issue of politics and the whole crime and the whole crime situation because this is something that is very serious. We cannot afford as a society to allow the criminals to take over the land, have people living in fear. People free to go, people can't go nowhere. Our senior citizens are being attacked, our children are being attacked. And that is a very, very, very, very serious matter. And I think that we have to approach this matter very seriously. I see that the Prime Minister is going hard at it. And he have all right to do so. I mean, he's a Prime Minister. There have been a lot being said about him because of some of the statements that he has made, but I guess he's not a judge. He's not an attorney. He's a politician and he's a prime minister. And when you go out there and you campaign and you make certain statements and you present a manifesto and you promise to work for the people and keep Antigua and Barbuda safe, then you have to live up to what you promise. You have to live up to that. And while some may have issues with how he has put certain things, I think that to some extent, it's always the easiest thing to say. Soon as you mention anything about the judiciary or the court, you always say you have to be very careful as to what you say and how you say it. Because you cannot afford to undermine the judiciary. And then you start to hear of the separation of powers and all these sort of things, and all these things is going to come up. But while people bring these things up, the real serious issue of crime continue within the country. And it need to be addressed. Is it that sentencing is the only way to look at it? Higher sentence, harsh sentencing. Is that really the problem?
people, don't matter what you do, unless you don't get to the real cure of the problem, to the real heart of the problem, you're not going to see very much results. People have been sentenced to prison for lifetime for murder. Some get 30 years. In some cases, in other parts of the region, some are sentenced to death. But yet still, people still continue to commit murders. So while we may want to look at the whole issue of sentencing and the very lenient type of sentencing we have seen over the last few months as it relates to the abuse on our children and the use of gun and the robberies and all these sort of things, there are much bigger issues that we have to look into if we are going to really arrest this whole situation. There are much bigger issues that we have to look into. Our prison system, I can't stop making that point, is terrible. Our prison system is terrible. And a lot of these young men that goes into prison, they find themselves as if they are going to the University of Crime. Because if there is no proper rehabilitation program within the prison, if you don't look at the prison system and make the necessary changes to deal with certain things, it's not going to help. And the long sentencing that we talk about is like giving people an opportunity to stay in the university and learn more and more and come out with a master degree in committing crime. Because when you go to prison and you are a first-time offender, I mean, some persons, some criminals are amongst us, eh? But some find themselves following people and get involved into certain things. And some of them, when they find themselves now in hot water and have to go to prison, then they start to feel it. Some of them cry, some of them sorry, all kind of thing. But at the end of the day, as sorry as they be, when they end up in that prison and they spend and they go on at least a week, and they meet all kind of people, they become reasonably comfortable. And nothing much go on in prison in those cells but people talking badness, people talking about gun, people talking about robbery. Nothing much goes on in that.
But there must be a system where when you are being sent to prison, the prison look at your records, the prison have some sort of background check on you, and from that, they know where to place you in the prison. There must be a system where you separate people of different crimes or persons who you know are masterminds of crime and young people who now come into the system and you know who maybe still have some some space to be rehabilitated. There are some persons who are seasoned criminal. You know, only they can take a position on themselves whether or not they're going to continue to go down the road, eh? Because some of them are seasoned criminal and sometimes don't care how much you try to change them. They themselves have to want that change. But there are some young people who just find themselves involved by following people. There's still room for you to get into those people and make a difference. There are still room for you to get into those people and make a difference. And then so, while we may be talking about sentencing and people spending longer time in prison, we really have to look at how we have how we organize the prison system itself. We have to look at how we organize that. We talk about justice. We also have to make sure that justice is across the board. We have to make sure that as well. I think our bigger problem in Antigua and Barbuda is that we need to really examine our justice system, look at all the issues and have them addressed so we can have it start working properly. Another thing we have to understand, the Antigua and Barbuda that we used to have 30 years ago is not the same Antigua and Barbuda right now. There are so many persons who have migrated to Antigua who has bring different culture to Antigua, different behavior patterns and all these sort of things. And then so we are mixed right now. And then so it's going to be a big difference in terms of how things, you know, in terms of what happens within our country. We are different. Our society there, you know, our society has changed big time right now. But it's for us to deal with, and we have to deal with it seriously. There are some serious work that have to be done in the school system as well. Serious work have to be done. Parents and teachers have to find themselves working closely together to save our children. There must be a way how they work together. Because you can't work with a child in school
for the few hours that child is there, and then when that child goes home, he gets into a place where it is totally different. No supervision. Do as he like, go on this place, go on that place. There must be a way for where where teachers and parents have got to show interest in their children. Serious interest. When they see they are behaving strangely and doing things that is not becoming of what they would like to see of their child, they must be able to engage with their teachers to get an understanding of what's going on in school. And when teachers see in certain type of behavior, they must be able to call parents in to find out, you know, what is happening. And they must come with a way how they are going to work on it. Our young people, today, they are just different. Our young people today, they are just so different. And while, and it's very interesting because as far as I know that today, there are so much opportunities available to our young people. The kind of opportunities that you're seeing coming from the government right now. The kind of opportunity you see in coming from the government in terms of education. The government is offering so many scholarships to go to university and things like these. I mean, there are real opportunities, you know, in Antigua and Barbuda. There's no doubt about it. Real opportunities in Antigua and Barbuda today. I never seen so much in my days as a child. You know, the kind of opportunities available today to our young children wasn't there for us. But for some reason, our young people are not gravitating to a lot of these opportunities that are available to them.

I would want to think well in today's world with the kind of money some people are making today, the lawyers, the doctors, the engineers. I would want to believe that with all these opportunities that our young people can utilize them and position themselves in life. They have an opportunity to see how much their parents struggle, their grandparents struggle. Some of them come up in certain type of homes where they see the struggles that the parents go through. Sometimes the light cut off, the water cut off tomorrow. They have to find ways sometimes to get them back on. You see the struggles, you shouldn't want to live so. Shouldn't want to see yourself living in that kind of way. You should want to see a different kind of life. You as a young man who see your parents go through certain kind of struggle, you should want to make sure that you can put things in place to see, you know what I mean, to give your parents a different kind of life before they leave this world. But I don't know what is happening today, really, boy. I really don't know what is happening today, really, today with our children. But I think that some of the problem is that the parents fail to deal with their children in the right ways. A lot of parents just give up on their children as soon as certain things start to happen. And we cannot afford to give up on our children. We cannot afford to give up on our children. Cannot afford to give up, because your mother and your father, and you will always be mother and you will always be father. And if you give up on your children and allow your children to go astray, when things start to happen to them, you are going to feel the pain, because it's your children, and you will always love them. So it's important that our parents, that, you know, I mean, that, you know, that our parents today spend time, sit down with their children and talk to them. You can't give up. You can't afraid to talk to them. Some parents are afraid to talk to the children because some of the children are so rude and disrespectful. So some parents are afraid to talk to their children. But you should not be afraid. You should not be afraid at all. Sometimes, yes, children behave certain type of ways, but you still have to look for ways to reach them. If you can't reach them through this way, try and reach them another way, but you cannot give up. You cannot give up. I have a son and a daughter, and if something happened to, you know, any one of them, I mean, my son is a big man. Sometimes he may have really little issues. We may have a little rough talk over something I didn't like, or something he didn't like, or whatever the case is. And
Yeah, we may have will like a fallout sometimes, but at the end of the day, it's my son. If anything happened to him, oh Lord, my belly go burn me, my chest go burn me, all kind of thing happened to me because that's my son. As much as always a big man, he don't change me from being his father. So many times I gone back, I go right back into the memories of when he was a child. It's rather interesting. When you are a parent, you are a father, you are a mother. That child may not know, or he wouldn't understand. But sometimes you can go right back to the days of when you give birth. You can go right back to the days of things that happened to him when he was one, when he was a few months. You can go right back to that.

cannot give up on our children. There's too much. You know, there's too much to give up on. There's too much. We have invested too much to grow a child today after giving birth, take him to school and all that. Is a great investment. It's a lot of work to mind that little child from a baby dropping off to daycare, picking up, going to preschool, get ready for school, pack lunch bag, do all these sort of things. It's a great investment of time. And when you look back at all those things, those are some of the reasons why you should tell yourself you cannot give up. You cannot give up. Life is just different stages. The way how you used to talk to him when he was a child, the way how you used to care for him when he's a child, now that he has become a teenager or an adult, then you just have to find a different way in terms of dealing with him and communicating with him. But you cannot give up. You just cannot give up. And that is the problem that we have today, that a lot of parents have just given up on their children and just leave them. But even though that is so, we still have so many bright minds, young bright minds in Antigua. We still have so many disciplined children. We have so many children who are working hard in school. We have so many children who, you know, who are very mannerable and respect to their parents and respect to their seniors. Majority of our children are good people. Majority of our children are well-behaved. Majority of our children respect their parents and respect their teachers. But I think that days where we need to spend some time, days where we need to spend some time, you know, days where we need to spend some time right now is in the school with our children. We know what is happening now. We know what we're having. But we cannot afford to make that other generation of children continue along that path. We just cannot afford to make that happen. And then so throughout, you know, I mean, within our school system right now, we must find ways to save our children. Move them away from that, from getting into that life of crime, and let them focus on a good path. While we are dealing with the others who have, who now find themselves have. You know, who now find themselves, some of them behind bars, some of them before the court,

0: and Barbuda if this crime situation continued to go on so bad? The UK and the US is going to put advisory in Antigua and Barbuda. They're going to warn the tourists, be careful of going to Antigua and Barbuda. We already have our issues as it is with our CIP program. We already have our issues as it relates to visa restrictions and all these sort of things. We have to now make sure that Antigua and Barbuda continue to be a productive society, a society that continue to build and get stronger. Our main industry, tourism, we've got to make sure that it's working for us and working for us well. Because if we're not going to be doing too well now with our CIP program, and if Antiguans are going to find difficulty in traveling to other places, perhaps for greater opportunities based upon their family being there and other things, then we must make Antigua and Barbuda that paradise where we can live and enjoy life, because we can't run. Anyhow, technician, it's time for a break. Let's take a break.
1: 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Jam if you're jamming. Prance if you're prancing. Remember, doing it in the name of peace, love, and dignity. 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
1: Hello?
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1: This is actually a great idea.
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1: At least it's not a lot.
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1: What?
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3: And we are back.
4: Okay. Well, you know, the time is running. It's almost soon time for me to go. What I can say to you that, again, and I would say today has been, you know, such a really difficult day for me, as much as how I'm here. But I am going to be okay, and yeah. God is always good. Once you place your trust in God, He will continue to take care of you. Yeah, but today is just, you know, one of those days when I can say that was extremely, you know, difficult. And I know that God is good, and God is good all the time. So I keep on praying to God. Yeah, but Antigua and Barbuda is a beautiful place. We cannot afford to leave our country in the hands of those who want to destroy it. We must continue to work together as a people to protect it and keep our country on the right path. In this effort of dealing with crime in our country, our people must be prepared to work with the police, share the necessary information with the police so that the police can deal with whatever. But even with the police, people must be prepared to talk to their brother, their sister, their friend, whoever is involved in certain things, and tell them it is not good, it is not helping at all. I think it starts right there, where you must be able to talk to a friend, talk to a brother, talk to whoever. If they are going down the wrong road, try and talk to them and get them back on track, because it is not good. Don't be afraid to talk to them. I think that is one of our problem too. You know, we're not each other's keeper like how we used to do it before, and that is the problem, where we don't have that love in us. Neighbors and neighbors not talking. So you see something strange and you don't even tell your neighbor, so your neighbor can become aware. The information is not getting around. Because sometimes when this information get around, it's that what helped to deal with the situation. And then so, I think that is one of our very serious problems, is that the love and the camaraderie that we used to have for one another is not there too much anymore. Neighbors and neighbors not talking. Sometimes daughters and mother not talking. Son and mother not talking. Son will cuss mother. daughter will cuss mother. They don't, you know, as soon as mother try to do certain things or say certain things to them, you know, and that is what is happening. You know, there's a big breakdown in terms of discipline in our society. And then so our issue in terms of crime and where we are today, it comes from quite a lot, quite a lot. And as much as how I do believe that a society is regulated by an inherent sense of justice, and then so there is a great role for the judiciary to play in terms of how it dispenses justice. And because when you do that, it helps to regulate things. And as much as how I think that much can be done where that is concerned and that really need to look at, I think that our problems and our issues is much greater than just the judiciary. Much greater than just the judiciary. We have changed, Antiguans have changed. Our, you know, we have just changed. We are just not the kind of people that we used to be anymore. We have changed significantly. We have changed. And then, you know, and it will always happen because our society is mixed with all kind of different people from different places now. Our community are mixed with them too. And they bring a different type of behavior, different type of culture, and all these sort of things with them. But notwithstanding that, we still have to find ways to address what we are faced with, and we must find ways to work together in terms of dealing with it. There must be good over evil. There must be light over darkness. And we can't let the evil penetrate our society. Without us trying to spread the good. Today is not one of my better days. Those who know me, I'm sure you can hear it in me, but I still thank God for his blessings and his mercy that I continue to live by day. Technician, it's 4 minutes to the hour. So I'm going to take my time out now. And people, I look forward to be with you again on Monday. And by from 1 to 3. And by God's grace, I think we may be able to have a good show. Have a good day. I am out. See you on Monday.

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what I will be done. As we tap on in and give God thanks and praise yet for life in itself, which is a blessing. For another day Tuesday, we're talking about the 18th day of August of 2026. And another installment of Prime Time, a Drive Time, right here on 97.1 FM. 13 down after 3 o'clock, hoping that everything is everything, as we kind of get set to lift off musically.

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0: 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Hey, Allison.
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0: officially. The rubber hits the pavement. 20 minutes up on 5 o'clock, all compliments of the Colour Express from the American Road. Alongside you in traffic in every which way. Good looking Tuesday. You go easy now. Roads are wet in certain circles, so proceed. And proceed with caution.
1: 65 beaches, one for every day.

Here's hoping as you make your move, you're looking out for the other man all the time, every time, okay? That's all you have to do. Concentrate. Look out for the other man all the time, every time, and be on your way.

by the way, just a friendly reminder, for all of your painting needs, I don't forget, the Color Express over there on the American Road, that's the place for you to check out for all of your painting needs here in Antigua, Barbuda. Alongside them in traffic in every which way, kind of wet Tuesday, hoping that things are working out for you as you make your way. We're talking about 9 minutes up and 5, arrive alive, safe and sound.

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alongside you in traffic in every which way. Good looking Tuesday. Days open to everything is everything, and it's working out with you. 21 minutes up on 6 o'clock. Are with your original road daddy. Touching base with all traffic on the Old Saints Main Road, hoping that you're taking care. And on the most, we're talking about on Level Road here in Fun City with Dadley, we're talking about the Jonas Main Road. Do God bless you, my drivers. Or take it easy, Jack. Take it easy on the Jonas Main Road, the most uneven road here in Fun City with Dadley, for real.

We're touching base with all traffic up and down the Sydney Walling Highway right now. Hoping that things are working out for you. That's right, all traffic up and down the Sydney Walling Highway. Likewise, all traffic on the Sir George H. Walter Highway. Hoping that you're taking care and that you're doing the right thing to survive. Up and down the Old Pram Road, good evening to you. And a touching base with you folks at home, tuned over way.

And here's hoping that as you move around in traffic, that you're taking full responsibility as you make your move and that you're doing the right thing to survive. And of course, be on your way.

0: 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Hoping that you took care in traffic. Everything worked out for you. No tailgating. Until tomorrow, life be spared. Do the right thing and survive. Fight down the wrong things. And you be the best that you can be in traffic, okay?
1: So they were all on the boat and they were representing Antigua hard, right? But in representing Antigua hard, they were putting a big Antigua flag on the back. Mm-hmm.

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2: Welcome to the World at 6 for Tuesday, August 18th, 2026. I'm your presenter, Otisa Ambrose. 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
2: Now for the news in detail. A commemorative magazine is being produced to mark Antigua and Barbuda's 45th anniversary of political independence. The Ministry of Creative Industries has commissioned Vans Media Group Limited to produce the publication. About 10,000 copies will be printed, with 5,000 going into souvenir bags for delegates attending the Commonwealth Heads of Government meeting in November. The magazine will highlight Antigua and Barbuda's economy, education, youth, women in leadership, and the environment, while also showcasing historic sites and attractions in Antigua, Barbuda, and Redondo. 300 special edition hard copies will also be presented to visiting dignitaries, senior government officials, and sponsors. Barnes Media Group says the publication will give Chagum delegates a broader look at the country while providing a lasting keepsake of the 45th independence celebrations. Businesses are also being invited to support the magazine project. In more news, PM calls for tougher sentences, rejects interference claims. Prime Minister the Right Honorable Gaston Brown is defending his comments on sentencing, saying he does not interfere in individual court cases. Brown pointed to his own brother's conviction for rape and 13-year prison sentence as evidence. Speaking on the Brown and Brown show, he said he would not have intervened in the case, even if his brother had expected his help. Brown says his position is simple. You do the crime, you serve the time. He maintains that he has never interfered in a case in Antigua and Barbuda or any other jurisdiction. The Prime Minister says his criticism is aimed at the wider sentencing system, and he continues to call for tougher penalties for serious gun crimes, sexual offenses against children, and repeat offenders. Now, continuing the national stories. The Royal Police Force of Antigua and Barbuda is stepping up security preparations for the Commonwealth Heads of Government meeting, Chagum, in November, with technical assistance from the Jamaica Constabulary Force. The four-member JCF delegation spent a week in Antigua working with senior local officers on security planning, operational readiness, and major event management. The Jamaican team also toured venues expected to host official Chagum meetings and activities, helping local authorities agencies assess potential security challenges. Police Commissioner Everton Jeffers welcomed the regional support, describing the visiting officers as highly qualified and experienced in major event security planning. The Royal Police Force of Antigua and Barbuda says the collaboration will strengthen the preparations for one of the country's largest international gatherings. And in other developments, food handler training bulletin. The Central Board of Health is reminding food handlers that registration is now open for upcoming food safety training sessions. The sessions will be held at the Multipurpose Center in Perry Bay on September 3rd, 17th, and 24th, October 8th, 15th, and 22nd, and November 5th, 12th, and 19th. Registration is mandatory and takes place at the CBH office on Upper Church Street between 8:30 in the morning and noon. The registration fee is $50, while anyone who misses a scheduled session and needs to reschedule will pay $25. Each session is limited to 80 participants. New applicants and those with expired food handlers' badges must provide 2 passport-sized photographs and a valid government-issued photo ID when registering. And that was a look at the national stories. Now for news from around the region. The controversy surrounding the Caribbean Court of Justice has reignited debate over Caribbean confidence in its own institutions. A commentary argues that while allegations involving the court must be properly investigated and accountability maintained, the controversy should not be used to dismiss the CCJ or the wider Caribbean integration project. The writer says Caribbean institutions must be strengthened and reformed when necessary, rather than abandoned at the first sign of controversy. The commentary also challenges continued reliance on the Privy Council, arguing that Caribbean people must have confidence in their own institutions while demanding the highest standards of independence, integrity, and accountability. And in news coming out of St. Vincent and the Grenadines, UK authorities have confirmed the interception and arrest of a national of St. Vincent and the Grenadines following the discovery of approximately 3.86 kilograms of suspected narcotics in luggage. The individual arrived in the United Kingdom on August 8 aboard flight VS198. During a routine inspection, authorities reportedly found the substances concealed inside scented candles packed in the passenger's baggage. Authorities have confirmed the details of the interception, but the identity of the Vincentian national has not been publicly released. The investigation is continuing. That wraps up the story shaping our region, but the world keeps turning. Up next, we'll take a closer look on the international front. Actress Hayden Panettiere, best known for her roles in Heroes and Nashville, has died at the age of 36, according to U.S. media. Her father, Skip Panettiere, confirmed her death in a statement to ABC News, describing her as an incredible light who brought love and joy to those around her and to millions of viewers. Panettiere began acting as a child and rose to international fame as Claire Bennett on Heroes. She later starred as Juliet Barnes in the musical drama Nashville. Her death comes just days before her 37th birthday, which she would have celebrated on Friday. That wraps up our news for today. Now, here's a recap of today's national headlines. Jamaican police assist Antigua with Chugum security preparations. And 45 years of independence captured in New Magazine. The news was sponsored by Townhouse Megastore, and I have been your presenter, Otisa Ambrose. Let's see what's happening in the world of sports with Terry Laraji, where there's plenty of excitement brewing. For all the latest updates and highlights, Terry, the floor is yours. Good evening.
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4: Making headlines tonight, West Indies claim men's and women's top ICC awards. National swimmer Nicholas closes out stellar Goodwill Games performance on a high. And Serena and Venus have fun on doubles return despite loss. Good evening and welcome to the Major ZDK Sports Edition for Tuesday, August 18, 2026. I am your presenter, Terry Laraji. And now for the details. We begin tonight, bowling off with cricket. West Indies took both ICC Player of the Month honours for July 2026, with Justin Graves winning the men's award and Hayley Matthews collecting the women's prize after standout performances in Test and One Day International cricket. The double was the first for West Indies since the monthly awards were introduced in January 2021. According to the reported award history, it was only the fifth time players from the same country had claimed both honours in 1 month. Graves secured the men's award for the first time in his career, finishing ahead of England captain Harry Brooke and Bangladesh opener Tanzeed Hasan. His performances came during West Indies' home test assignments against Sri Lanka and Pakistan. In the second test against Sri Lanka here in Antigua, Graves made 180 after the tourists had piled up 549 for 9 declared. That innings helped West Indies seal a 1-0 result in the two-match World Test Championship Series. He then made a major impact against Pakistan in Trinidad, returning figures of 5 for 27 and 2 for 12 as West Indies completed a 90-run win. Speaking after claiming his first 5-test wicket haul, Graves noted it is all about helping the team.
5: Yeah, look, it feels really, really good. For me, it's always just about helping the team, and I will continue to say it. Wherever department, whether bat, ball, in the field, just trying to help the team as much as possible and just being as disciplined as possible. I think that's what I really, really strive on.
4: Justin Graves. Graves bowled 5 consecutive wicket maidens in the first innings, a feat achieved for the first time in the game's longest format. Matthews was chosen for the women's honour, ahead of England captain Nat Sivabrant and Sri Lanka batter Harshita Samarawickrama. Her award followed a highly productive one-day international series in Ireland, where West Indies completed a 3-0 sweep. Over the three matches, Matthews made 265 runs at an average of 132.5 and a strike rate of 117.25. She registered hundreds in the opening two games of the series. Her all-round contribution also included 7 wickets at an average of 17.57 and an economy rate of 4.10 with at least 2 wickets in every match. Meantime, Caribbean territories will compete in a dedicated regional qualifying tournament to determine which single nation advances to the ICC Olympics qualifier for the LA 28 Olympic Games. As the International Olympic Committee only recognizes individual National Olympic Committees, the composite West Indies cricket team cannot compete as a unified group on the Olympic stage. Instead, individual sovereign nations and territories from the region must battle each other for the right to represent the Caribbean. The road to the 2028 LA Olympics features a specific multi-step layout for Caribbean cricket. West Indies men's and women's teams must finish among the top 8 highest-ranked teams globally, not already directly qualified, by December 31, 2026. If that ranking requirement is met, the ICC officially triggers a tournament where individual Caribbean nations will play against each other. The winner of the Caribbean tournament secures a spot at the main 8-team ICC Olympics qualifier in 2027. When it was announced that cricket would make a return to the Olympics, CWI CEO Chris Daring said that the reason why Cricket West Indies have been pursuing these programs so vigorously is because of the national opportunities for the region.
6: One of the reasons why the President and myself have been pursuing so vigorously the Olympic program, the Pan American Games program, because those programs actually now have national opportunities for Barbados, Jamaica, Trinidad and Tobago, even St. Vincent and Antigua to participate now on the international stage and therefore give international exposure to those countries, which we hope will encourage individual countries to start investing more in their product because there is an international return from a brand value perspective.
4: According to Dering, CWI are hoping these opportunities will help spur on the regional territories in regards to development.
7: When you now have individual countries that are going to get this opportunity to parade on the world stage, whether it be Pan American Games, Bolivarian Games in South America, and so on, we're hoping that this will help to drive and spur some of that development and really expose the countries. And we know the Caribbean pride that, you know, St. Vincent all of a sudden, or St. Kitts sees St. Vincent or Antigua getting to the Pan American Games or even getting to the Olympic qualifying tournaments and so on. I don't think the Kitts and the Antiguans are going to, you know, stand by and allow that just to happen without them making greater effort as well.
4: CWI CEO Chris Dering. The top team from the 2027 Global Qualifier earns the sixth and final ticket to the main T20 cricket tournament at the LA 28 Games. Meanwhile, the Republic Bank Caribbean Premier League, CPL, has confirmed Dwayne Bravo and Ian Bishop as the two inaugural inductees into the newly established CPL Hall of Fame. Bravo joins as the first player inducted, with Bishop recognised in the non-player category for his contribution to the tournament's success since its launch in 2013. The launch of the CPL Hall of Fame marks an historic moment for Caribbean cricket, an honour created to celebrate the players and individuals who have shaped the tournament since its unforgettable beginnings in 2013. Bravo and Bishop will make history as the inaugural inductees, taking centre stage at a landmark Hall of Fame gala dinner at the Hilton Hotel in Barbados on Tuesday, September 15. Proceeds from the evening will go to the Sir Clive Lloyd Healthcare Foundation, supporting its work to raise awareness and improve testing for prostate cancer across the Caribbean. Bravo is one of the icons who built T20 cricket and helped cement CPL as one of the greatest tournaments in the world. Widely regarded as one of the greatest players the format has ever seen, the Trinidadian all-rounder won more than 15 T20 titles across the globe over an 18-year career, including two ICC Men's T20 World Cups with West Indies in 2012 and 2016. While Bishop has long been the voice of Caribbean cricket, delivering some of the most electric commentary the sport has ever heard. The 2026 CPL continues tonight when the Jamaica Kingsmen takes on the St. Kitts and Nevis Patriots at Sabina Park in Jamaica from 8 p.m. Eastern Caribbean time. The points table, after two matches, sees the Barbados Tridents leading the competition with 4 points, followed by the St. Lucia Kings, who are also on 4 points but have played 4 matches. Guyana Amazon Warriors are third with 2 points after just one match, while defending champions Trinbago Knight Riders are in fourth spot on 2 points but have played 2 matches. And India is 6 wickets from winning the gold test after a fourth day on which they scored enough to leave Sri Lanka needing a record chase, and their bowlers put together a relentlessly testing session for the hosts. On a pitch that continued its progression towards the typical brute it becomes, towards the ending goal, Rishabh Pant's innings of 66 off 69 made sure India all but batted the hosts out of the test. Chasing 372 to win, Mohammad Siraj, Manav Sutta and Prasidh Krishna then took the wickets to eliminate the likeliness Sri Lanka might have hoped for an unlikely victory. Score stumps day 4, Sri Lanka 284 and 84 for 4, De Silva 31 not out, Sutta 2 for 30, Siraj 1 for 11, need a further 288 runs to beat India, 462 and 193, Pant 66, Padakal 44, Asita 4 for 41. Meantime, Manchester Supergiants survived a late wobble with the bat to beat Trent Rockets by 5 wickets and win the franchise's first 100 men's title at Lord's on Sunday. Supergiants needed a straightforward 3 off the last 9 balls in pursuit of 159 before Mohammad Amir dismissed Henrik Claassen and Michael Bracewell and Ben Sanderson bowled 2 dot balls to bring the equation down to 3 off 3. But Liam Neeson held his nerve to hit the winning runs with a 6 over mid wicket, sealing victory with 2 balls to spare. Matt scores Trent Roberts, men 158 for 8, Donald 38, Knorr 3 for 33. Manchester Supergiants men 162 for 5 off 98 balls, Seifert 72, Amir 3 for 29. While Sunrisers leads were bowled out for just 91 as Trent Rockets women cruised to an emphatic 8-wicket win in the women's 100 final at Lord's. In a disappointing one-sided contest, Rockets reached their modest target with 46 balls to spare to secure their first women's title. Scores in the month: Sunrisers leads women 91 all out of 91 balls, Sutherland 25, Adams 2 for 9, Trent Rockets women 92 for 2 of 54 balls, Dunkley 41, Mooney 31 not out. You're listening to ZDK Sports, and now for other sporting developments tonight. Diving into swimming, Antigua and Barbuda's Isabel Nicholas closed out a stellar performance at this year's Goodwill Games Swimming Championships on a high note on Sunday, setting a new meet record in the 100 metres butterfly girls 9 to 10 age category. Competing in the meet held at the National Aquatic Centre in Cuba, Trinidad, Nicholas registered a time of 1 minute 11.70 seconds to eclipse the previous record of 1 minute 13.29 to claim her fourth gold medal at the championships. The Antiguan also established 7 new age group records in Trinidad, with new best times in the 50 metres freestyle, 100 metres freestyle, 200 metres freestyle, 50 metres backstroke, 100 backstroke, 100 butterfly, and the 200 metres individual medley. Nicholas claimed 2 gold medals on the opening day as she took the top podium spot in the 100 metres freestyle before going on to also take gold in the 100 metres backstroke. Nicholas then returned on the second day of competition to win gold in the 50 metres freestyle and silver in the 50 metres butterfly. Kicking into football, Antigua and Barbuda young Benner boys recorded an exciting 2-1 victory in the Caribbean Football Union CFU Boys Under 14 Challenge Series on Monday to complete their second win in as many matches in the Dominican Republic. The young Benner boys were ahead early as Tavon Henderson found the back of the net in the 5th minute before Dominica equalised when Jaden Victor scored just before half-time. Kalik Martin secured the 3 points for Antigua and Barbuda when his long-range effort was fumbled by the Dominica goalkeeper and rolled over the goal line. The victory leaves Antigua and Barbuda on top of the Tier 2 Group B table with 6 points, and Cayman Islands were second on 3 points by goal difference over Dominica, while Turks and Caicos are last without a point. Shooting into basketball, the Antiguan bowlers made a successful defence of their title in the third annual Mahija Davis Basketball Academy Youth Summer Splash Tournament. The Antigua bowlers retained the title by playing unbeaten in the 5-team round-robin contest, completing their championship run by coasting to a 92-67 victory over the Wydadley Elites in the final at the JSC Sports Complex on Saturday. Kevin Cox Basketball Academy Knights of Grenada captured the bronze medal by prevailing 64-42 over the Dudley Ballers in the playoff for third place. Swinging into golf, Rory McIlroy says he felt lost as he toiled to a 66th place finish, 25 strokes behind champion Scotty Scheffler at the St. Jude Championship on Sunday. While world number one Scheffler was a cut above the rest at 17 under overall, as he claimed his first victory since January, more concerning for McIlroy was that his 8-over total left him ahead of just 2 players in the first of the 3 FedEx Cup playoff events. The Northern Irishman, who won his second Masters title earlier this season, had not played competitively since the Open Championship in July. There were no such issues for Scheffler, who led by 2 strokes overnight and never looked back during the 4th round. The 4-time major winner outscored his playing partner Sam Burns by 7 shots as he signed for a 4-under 66 to get back on the winning trail. And finally tonight, serving into tennis, Serena and Venus Williams played their first doubles match together since the 2022 US Open and lost a thriller 2-6, 6-1, 10-8 to Marta Kocsiuk and Peyton Stearns on Monday night at the Cincinnati Open. The sisters nearly recovered from a 6-love deficit in the match tiebreaker before a double fault by Venus Williams ended their first doubles appearance in a non-Grand Slam event since the Italian Open in 2016. After dropping the first set, the Williams sisters rolled in the second to force a match tiebreak. Kocsiuk and Stearns went ahead 6-love, but consecutive double faults by Kocsiuk helped the sisters get within 8-7. It was 9-8 after Serena powerfully put away an overhead before Venus double-faulted. Meantime, defending Cincinnati Open champion Iga Swiatek rallied from a set down to win her 8th consecutive match, beating Maria Sakkari 4-6, 6-1, 6-1. While in the men's draw, world number 3 and top seed Alexander Zverev won his ATP Tour leading 46th match this season, outlasting Terence Atmain 7-6, 7-6. And that story has brought us to the end of our sporting developments for tonight. Now to recap our top story. West Indies took both ICC Player of the Month honours for July 2026, with Justin Graves winning the men's award and Hayley Matthews collecting the women's prize after standout performances in Test and One Day International cricket. I have been your presenter, Terry Larachi. Thank you for listening. Stay tuned now via BBC News Update to enjoy the rest of your evening.

0: BBC News, I'm John Shea. Opening arguments are being heard in a major trial in California in which Meta is being accused of making Facebook and Instagram addictive to children. Lawyers for 29 US states accuse Meta of deliberately designing its platforms to hook young users and keep them online while misleading the public about the risks. Meta strongly denies the allegations. Our senior technology reporter is Chris Vallance.
1: This legal battle between Meta and 29 US states has been compared in significance to the fight against the tobacco industry. Key figures from the company, including its CEO Mark Zuckerberg, are expected to testify. The states argue that Meta pushed what it knew to be unsafe platforms with features designed to be addictive on its most vulnerable users, children. Meta rejects the claim its products are harmful, arguing that rather than sticking to the facts or the law, the states involved in this case are instead chasing jaw-dropping financial payouts.
0: The US Secretary of State Marco Rubio has announced sanctions against the president and a senior lawyer of the International Criminal Court. It's the latest escalation of a campaign by the Trump administration to dismantle the court, which is empowered by more than 120 countries to investigate war crimes. A Nigerian social media influencer with suspected links to an international drug trafficking network has been arrested after the authorities seized cocaine worth nearly $28 million. Afolabi Kazim Michael was detained at an airport in Lagos as he prepared to board a flight to Paris. Here's our Africa correspondent, Simi Jolaoshu.
2: The National Drug Law Enforcement Agency said they seized 184.5 kilograms of cocaine and that it's worth an estimated $28 million. They said this cocaine was concealed in brown boxes and they seized it at a courier facility in Lagos. They said the cocaine was being exported by an international drug trafficking network that has used Nigeria as a sort of transit hub for years.
0: Investigators in Bangladesh have entered a decommissioned gas transporting ship near the city of Chattogram, days after nine workers were killed in a toxic gas leak while dismantling the vessel. They said they found traces of hydrogen sulfide that could have escaped as workers cut through a ballast tank. Here's Anbrasanaithe Rajan.
3: Several workers fell unconscious while cutting through metal in the decommissioned liquefied natural gas carrier that was declared safe by various Bangladeshi government agencies. Some died in hospital and several others are being treated. Bangladesh is the second largest ship recycling nation in the world after Turkey. Shipbreakers in Sitakunda near Chattogram city get more than 100 ships every year, which they dismantle and sell as scrap metal.
0: World News from the BBC. The head of the UN nuclear watchdog says its inspectors have found several tons of nuclear material at an undisclosed site in Syria after the Syrian authorities reported its presence last month. During a visit to the country, Rafael Grossi, who heads the IAEA, said the material was not dangerous and could remain in the custody of the Syrian authorities. The United Arab Emirates has accused Iran of firing two ballistic missiles at its territory. The UAE Defense Ministry said one missile fell inside the country's territorial waters and the other outside. There's been no comment from Iran so far. The Supreme Court in Pakistan has ordered the authorities to transfer the jailed former Prime Minister Imran Khan to hospital for medical checkups following complaints about his poor health. The court has also allowed the cricketer-turned-politician to meet his family once a week and speak to his sons on the phone twice weekly. Mr. Khan has been in prison since August 2023 after he was convicted in a string of cases which he said were politically motivated. He'd been forced from power a year earlier. In the US, a viral marmot-themed cryptocurrency has raised over $80,000 to help fund a decade-long study of the rodents. Clitzia Sala has this report.
4: The Trump administration's cuts to science threatened the closure of the Marmot Adaptive Dynamics Lab, which studies marmot populations in the Rocky Mountains. Scientists initially raised a few thousand dollars by setting up Only Moms, an account on the adult content website OnlyFans, featuring the rodents in their natural habitat. But a substantial funding boost came when people, inspired by the account, created the cryptocurrency and donated all transaction fees to the study. The money raised will now enable the program to continue for another year.
0: Clitzia Sala. And that's the latest BBC World News.
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7: Here's a look at the local weather forecast for Antigua and Barbuda. This is valid until 8 a.m. tomorrow, Wednesday, 19th August, 2026. The presence of a tropical wave and its associated moisture and instability will heighten the chances for shower activity over and around the islands periodically during the next 24 hours. So today we can expect partly cloudy to cloudy skies with a 70% or high chance of showers and a slight chance of an isolated thunderstorm developing. Tonight, partly cloudy skies with brief cloudy spells and a 60% or moderate chance of brief passing overnight showers. Winds will come from the east at 11 to 30 kilometers per hour or 7 to 18 miles per hour with lighter spells overnight. Seas will range between 1.2 to 1.8 meters or 4 to 6 feet. Therefore, small craft operators should continue to exercise caution. Rainfall thus far for the month of August stands at 23.1 millimeters or 0.91 of an inch. Today, we expect a maximum temperature of 32 degrees Celsius or 90 degrees Fahrenheit, and overnight low was 25 degrees Celsius or 77 degrees Fahrenheit. We expect a low temperature tonight of 25 degrees Celsius or 77 degrees Fahrenheit. The sun will set today at 6:31 p.m. or 77 degrees Fahrenheit. The sun will set today at 6:31 p.m. and rise tomorrow at 5:51 a.m. This is the end of

0: Entitled to sickness, maternity, invalidity, or contributory age benefit, or they must have contributed to the scheme in the 12 months prior to his or her death. The claim must be made within 6 months of death, supported by a death certificate and the appropriate receipts in the name of the claimant. 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
3: The family announces the passing of Nina Williams Hughes, also known as Laurel Hughes of Quesada Gardens, on the 26th of July, 2026. Her parents, Romick Williams and Beatrice Edwards, predeceased her, as well as her son, Hazel Hughes, daughter, Nadine Hughes, grandson, Storm Hughes, siblings, Samuel, Conroy, Elwaldo and Reginald Williams, and niece, Andrea Heskey. Mourning are her husband, John Hughes, her children, Bernard Tongue, Keith Joseph, Helen, Heston, Fillmore, and Jason Hughes, her grandchildren, Fantasia, Nike, and Benika Tongue, Keisha, Tamika, Keith Jr., and Samantha Joseph, Akeem, Sky, Ocean, Rain, Blaze, Saraya, and Aaliyah. Fillmore Jr., Lavesha, Hazley, Sana, and Najee Hughes, as well as her 29 great-grandchildren. Her siblings, Anthony, Palsy, Pascal, and Juanita Williams. Bernice Francis, Daislin, and Margaret Heskey. Her sisters and brothers-in-law, Audrey, Eudalie, Gwennett, and Emil Williams. Her 39 great-nieces and nephews, and 19 great-great-nieces and nephews. 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Her cousins, James, Reginald, Yvonne, Alice, Tamar, and Isla Edwards and their families. Her other relatives, including the Williams, Appletons, Sheridans, Lakes, Prices, Josephs, James, Tongues, and Murrays. Maisie Mathias, the Davises of Jennings, the Dowdies of Piggott's, the Browns and Lewises of Quesada Gardens. She was also the close friend of Mrs. Dyett and the Cornelius family of Quesada Gardens. The funeral service for the late Nina Williams Hughes, or Laurel Hughes, will be held on Thursday, the 20th day of August, 2026, at 1:30 in the afternoon at the Cedar Hall Moravian Church at Jennings. Interment will be at the St. John's Public Cemetery. May her soul continue to rest peacefully and rise in glory.
4: In my father's house are many mansions. The death is announced of Ingrid Lynch Cummins Roberts, formerly of Georgetown, Guyana, who last resided at McDonald Street, Otis New Town. She passed away on the 9th of August at 6:45 p.m. at the Celeste Bird Medical Center. She was the wife of Carl Roberts of McDonald Street, Otis New Town, the mother of Althea Innes and McNair Roberts. She was the grandmother of two. Ingrid was the daughter of the late Sheila

0: Cummins of Guyana and Ivor Charles Lynch, both deceased. Also left to mourn are her brothers, Aubrey David Babb, Paul Andrew Thomas, and Richard Cummins. She was the aunt of Paul, Jamal and Andrew Thomas, Sherwin Phillip, Cian and Anthony Cummins, Jennifer Barker, Toria, Cleo, and Delery Wallace, Shari Sasha Ann, Alicia and Keith Thomas, Tessa Roberts, Angie Sweeney, and Umad Clark. Ingrid was the niece of Jean, Joyce, and Iris Primo, Gladstone Pyle, Olga April, all deceased. The cousin of Ivor Primo, Winston Primo, Joy Burkett, Maureen Krogan, Desiree Primo, Desiree, Courtney, and Marva Primo, Maurice Primo, and Shelley Rutherford. She was the sister-in-law of Ina Wallace and Sylvia Thomas. Ingrid was related to the Primos, Piles, and April families. Ingrid was the friend of Noreen, Gaymaud, Ricky, and Nikki of Otto's Newtown, and her surrounding neighbors. She was also the friend of Loretta. She was a former employee of Sandals Grand Resort and School's Meal Program. She had many other relatives and friends, too numerous to mention. Funeral service for the late Ingrid Lynch Cummins Roberts will take place at the Holy Family Cathedral, Michael's Mount, on Thursday, 20th August. Funeral service will commence at 10 a.m. and interment will be at the Tranquility Park Cemetery. She is gone, but will not be forgotten. May the soul of Ingrid Lynch Cummins Roberts rest in eternal peace and rise in glory.
1: We announced the death of Miriam Gurley Anthony of Old Road Village, who last resided in Newfield. Sunrise, the 4th of April, 1939. Sunset, the 14th of August, 2026. The funeral service of the late Miriam Gurley Anthony will be given in a subsequent announcement.
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0: very pleasant good night to all of our listeners near and far that have chosen to spend this hour with us. We are indeed thankful for your committed support, and it is a pleasure to be with you week after week to share with you what the Lord has laid on our hearts. Thank you for your words of encouragement, and we say a special thank you to the intercessors, the leadership and staff of ZDK. It is written in the Word of God. It's a program to enlighten you on what the Bible says about the existing problems we face on a daily basis and to address them from a biblical perspective. We are not here to bash anyone, but to speak the truth in love so that our people can understand and know the truth. John 8:32 says, "And you shall know the truth, and the truth shall set you free." I want to make it clear, and it is essential to remember, that God loves all of His creation. He hates the sin, but offers forgiveness to all those who will repent and turn away from their sin. At this point in time, we're going to ask Prophetess Huldah, glory be to God, to pray and take us to the throne of grace.
1: Hallelujah. Father God, tonight we thank you, Lord, for your goodness. We thank you, Lord, for your mercy, for your love, for your kindness to us, O God, tonight. We thank you, O God, for those who are listening, O God. Father God, those who are tuned in tonight, O God, Lord Jesus, we pray, O God, that you will bless them. Father God, tonight, O God, Lord Jesus, we pray, O God, that you will take over the furtherance, O God, of this broadcast, O God, Lord Jesus. Father God, guide us, O God, every word that we speak, O God, Lord Jesus. Father God, we pray, O God, tonight, O God, Lord Jesus, that we will say what you will have us to say, O God. Father God, and that it will be a blessing, O God, to someone, O God, Lord Jesus, who is listening, O God, tonight, O God. Have your way in tonight's broadcast. In Jesus' name, amen.
0: Amen. Want to greet our favorite listeners, Pastor Noel Henry, Sister Lorna Henry, and Genevieve Nicholas. Just want to greet you, Sister Erta, Miss Riley, Mr. Young, Sister Hodge, Sister Eulin, Sister Valentine, bless the name of the Lord, and many others who have, you know, met me and spoken about the program and the blessing it has been to you. Tonight we want to talk about counterfeit Christianity. Counterfeit Christianity. And before we go into that, you know, there are some things that really just rest on my heart within this country. You know, too many things happen in this country, and we really cannot hear the voice of the Christians. And many times you hear people ask, where is the church? And there are times when we need to come out and be bold and comment, glory be to God, and speak from a biblical perspective concerning some of the things that we see happening in our nation. And many of us turn a blind eye and a deaf ear. And if there's anybody that is relevant to speak, it is the church. It is the men and women of God. Yes. And for something or for some reason, I don't know if it's cowardice, why some people won't speak up and speak out. There are too many things that are wrong that we as a people of God and as a church, glory be to God, hallelujah, need to speak about, and to be not only to be vocal but to be active when it comes to certain things within this nation. Say when things are wrong. Why can't we say, look, it's not fear or favor. We are placed in this nation as the people of God to declare righteousness. Bless the name of the Lord. And if we can't do it, then nobody else will. Lord to God, and we're afraid of this, and we don't want to say this. Listen to me. For me, if it is wrong and God said it's wrong, we have a right to declare that it is wrong. You know, when I listen to some statistics concerning our young girls, how long have we been talking about the young girls and the thing within this country? Bless the name of the Lord. And some of the people in leadership within this nation are very much guilty when it comes to our young girls and rape and incest and all sort of thing. And it's time as the people of God that we begin to stand up and to declare some things. Glory be to God. I've heard from counselors. fires and the things that are happening, glory to God, even within homes. And some of us as parents are very careless when it comes to things. But the church must stand up and must declare, glory to God, when something is wrong. For the Bible says, blessed is the nation whose God is the Lord. And he said, the wicked shall be turned into hell and all the nation that forget God. We stand on the premise of the word. Glory be to God. And you know, when we examine even from the Old Testament, where there are assignments of pastors, glory be to God, and leaders, intercessors, apostles, glory to God, to leaders of the nation, their job was to stand in the gap and to bring forth the word of God and to say whenever they are wrong. Bless the name of Jesus. And so we have a better clarity in the Old Testament when it comes, glory to God, to Elijah and these men of God, where they're able to call out sin and able to call out wrong. And I believe as the people of God, if we be more vocal and stand, glory be to God. You know, a lot of people talk about this lady, you know, Turksley, but she's been doing a tremendous job, and I do commend her, because what she's doing is what the church is supposed to be doing. You know, going out there, seeking the lost, helping people, bring them to know the Lord Jesus Christ. Bless the name of the Lord. But there's another session for that, because I'm going to deal with that at a later time. But tonight, we really want to deal with this topic of counterfeit Christianity. And this is what we're seeing, that the manifesting itself right now, not only within our nation, but in the world at large. Bless the name of the Lord. And we look at this scripture in 1 Timothy chapter 4, verse 1. It says, the Spirit speaketh expressly that in the latter days many shall fall, glory be to God, away from the faith, depart from the faith, giving heed to seducing spirits and to doctrines of devils. And this is what we see, glory to God, even within the church. And sometimes when you hear people talk and you tell them about church, and many of them are very turned off, you know, when it comes to the church, you can't blame them, because some of them know what church is really supposed to be, and what they see now is totally contrary to what the word of God says. Bless the name of the Lord. So we are faced with seducing spirit, doctrines of devil, the spirit of deception. And when we look at seducing spirit, it's a deceiving invisible force that mislead with false ideas. When we look at doctrines of devil, it's false teaching inspired by demon rather than by God. And when we look at the spirit of deception, glory to God, it is hypocrisy and lies, spreading untruth with hardened consciences. Bless the name of Jesus. And this is one of the things that Jesus warns, glory to God, that's going to happen in the last days, that there's going to be a spirit of deception, glory to God, which is going to cause men to move away from the true gospel. And there's some things, glory to God, that you see in church today, and they just look like theatrics. Glory be to God, hallelujah, bless the name of Jesus. And all sorts and forms, glory be to God, of things that have been introduced, glory to God, teachings and doctrines of devil we see introduced in the church. And so tonight we want to bring some clarity to this, glory to God, because many people are being misled when it comes to the church. And when you realize how witchcraft have entered into the church and taken precedence right in the house of the living God, then somebody must speak up, and somebody must, glory be to God, speak out, glory to God. When we speak of counterfeit Christianity, it refers to religious movements, religious teachings, and individual practices. And we are going to break them down a bit tonight. Glory be to God, hallelujah. When we talk about counterfeit Christianity, glory to God, hallelujah, and what it does, it maintains the outward appearance, look like, resembles, bless the name of the Lord, but is not. Glory be to God, hallelujah. When we talk about counterfeit Christianity, the language sounds like something a Christian would say, but glory to God, inwardly, glory be to God, it is not right. Glory be to God, it's also filled with rituals. Glory to God, look like something a Christian would do. But even deeper than that, glory to God, rituals that aligns itself with the kingdom of darkness and operates under the kingdom of darkness with satanic demonic operations. Mm-hmm. Bless the name of the Lord. Rituals that are not controlled by the Spirit of the living God, not the Holy Spirit. And so it is very important today for the Christian, for the people within the Church of the Living God, to be able to discern. I am saying, if there's one thing, I've been saying it for a while, that we need within the church, glory be to God, is that area of the gift, glory be to God, the gift of discernment. Because too much of things come in and operate and look like and speak like, but it's really not the Spirit of God. And if, glory to God, you as a man or woman of God, a child of God, and you cannot discern between, glory be to God, what is of evil. And God said to us that the days are going to come when they're going to call good evil and evil good. And we see the manifestation. People have moved away from the truth of the gospel, from the teaching of the word of God, from what has been laid down, from the principles within, glory be to God, the word. And they've moved and they're putting their man-made thing and bless the name of Jesus and all sorts of things. And we want to bring clarity to that, because too many people are being carried away. Too many people have lost their way, glory to God. And when they think that they stand, glory be to God, they have fallen because they have embraced, glory be to God, something that is not of God. Bless the name of the Lord. And many people cannot clarify or come to the clarity that certain things, glory to God. You see, one of the things I've learned over the years is that the anything that is in the word of God in terms of giftings, bless the name of Jesus, the enemy has a counterfeit. Glory be to God. Yes, glory to God. They're healing. There's demonic healing. There's prophetic word. There's a demonic prophetic word. With everything and every gifting within the word of God, there is, glory be to God, something that is contrary. If you carry your mind back to the book of Acts. Where this girl followed the apostles, glory to God, and every day she would be saying, these are men of God that is being sent to show us the right way of salvation. No, what she was saying was right, but the spirit that she was operating under was a wrong spirit. Bless the name of the Lord. And there are times even within the church, glory to God, we can say the right things but operating under the wrong spirit. And because many of us are blind and we don't have no spirit of discernment, and our spirit is not in line with the Spirit of God. We just lose it, and everything, we just grab it, and the church just grab it. Lord God, and there's lots of spirits that are moving within the church, a lot of word being spoken that is really not done by the Spirit of the living God.
1: Yes, if we look in scripture and we look at the days of Moses and with Pharaoh, and we can see when God sent Moses to show forth the signs, you know, to throw down the rod, right? The rod that turned into a snake, right? And that was to be a sign, you know, that God said what he said. But we see that even on the other end, Pharaoh and his magicians, they also had their tricks. And so they had rods also that turned into snake. So we have to realize that there are two forces, right? There's light and there's darkness, right? There's evil and there is good, right? And just as you say, right, just as how there's the power of God, the enemy, there's demonic power as well. And so discernment is crucial. Discernment is important. And the only way that we're going to get discernment is by spending time in the presence of God.
0: And spending time in the word. Because the word of God helps us to recognize the things that are not of God. Your spirit goes off. And as you were saying there about Moses, you know, the thing about it, look at how the magicians were able to cast down their rod. Now people saw them with the rod and didn't even know they were snake. Moses didn't even know the power that he had there, that walking with.
1: Yes,
0: but the fact is that Moses' rod was able to gobble up There was this snake, and it is saying to us that greater is he that is in us than he that is in the world. And there were several other things that Moses also did that they also could do also. But the fact is, when Moses could have gone out and spoken and whatever dried up and whatever disappeared, they could not do it, right? And that is what makes the difference between us and them. Bless the name of Jesus. Glory be to God. And so, glory be to God, Moses was able to exercise the power of God. But yes, everything, the devil has a counterfeit. And as I was talking about this young lady, Paul got very tired of every day they were walking around, she was just walking around saying one thing over and over, and he cast out that demon. So it was a demon that was manifesting, that knew the truth, that knew who they were, Lord to God, and was telling the people, because even they did not recognize who the apostles were, that demon let them know. And let me tell you something, we are known in the kingdom of darkness. Don't fool yourself. Bless the name of the Lord. And so after, glory be to God, he cast out that spirit, that girl lost the power, and my God, her masters got angry, because that is how they made their money. And this is what happened to some of these satanic people, and that do these rituals and always have a word and always doing something, glory be to God, is them, it's a money making affair. Yes. And they got angry and they took them and they beat them, and because they lost their means of making money. And this is what they say, because we're coming to that, because we see like the church has become a cash cow, where many people are raised up in church and pastors, Lord to God, just for money and taking money. And we're going to come to that section, because there's some things that are radically wrong, and some people need to say that they're wrong. And if we don't rise up and let people know, because many people are sucked into these things, and then they pay for these miracles, and when they're done, they don't get no miracle. And there was this man that came to me with somebody that came to our shows, and let me tell you something, people, some of us need to stop running after some of these people, glory be to God. And this man heard that there was healing, and he heard there was divinity, it's going to be deliverance at multi-purpose. And so he went, and the man said to him, when you're coming back, bring $3,000. And so his wife was angry, said, no, we shouldn't do that. And he decided, I wanted that $3,000 that he could go to receive inside. And when he took that $3,000, that man took that $3,000 and never prayed for him. Told the wife and the daughters, y'all pray for your husband. And not only that, people brought $5,000 and $6,000. And I wonder when we are going to stand up as the people of God. Because God says to us in his word, freely we have received, freely we give. You don't have to charge nobody for the miracle. You don't have to charge nobody for praying for you. Yes. And this is what the church has come to at this point, where anything you want done and somebody to pray for you, they're telling you, you have to bring this amount of money, you have to sow this, glory be to God. Listen, we have to come to light to what the word of God says. Jesus. Bless the name of Jesus, glory be to God. And really let people understand, because our people's eyes need to be open and come to the knowledge of the truth. Counterfeit Christianity, it rejects foundational biblical teaching and doctrine. It rejects foundational teaching and doctrine. I remember coming up in the church, and I've been in the church for a while, and certain things were taught, and right now these things have changed. They're teaching with them. No, we are teaching more man-made stuff or things that are traditional, and this is what we used to do, instead of biblically researching what the word of God teaches that is supposed to guide our life. Remember, they said the Bible means biblical instruction, right? It's biblical instruction.
1: Before leaving earth.
0: Biblical instruction before leaving earth. And that is our guideline. And anybody else is coming with you to anything different than what is in the word, then you have to reject it. The Bible says, search the scriptures, for in them you think you had life. But you know what happened? We have a computerized age of Christianity, where people don't want to read the word, they don't want to search the word, they don't want to learn the word, and so anybody come and throw every garbage in their lap, they pick them up, they run with them just like pig, you eat anything, instead of searching the word, instead of seeking the Holy Spirit, instead of, glory to God, getting into the presence of God. If I hear something and I'm not sure, let me take it to the word of God, because the word of God is going to speak about it. Glory be to God. Hallelujah.
1: Yes, it is so important that the word of God is not just on our phones, you know, or a Bible that we have somewhere that's dusty, but it's important that the word of God is within us, resides within us, you know, and we really have to intentionally take the time out to sit and to read the word of God, to memorize and to really understand what it is saying, you know, and to ask the Holy Spirit, because if we are void of understanding, we ought to ask God for wisdom, for knowledge, for understanding. We ask the Holy Spirit to reveal to us what is the meaning of scripture, you know, because we are living in a time, you know, and even as you have said, of deception. We're living in a time of seducing spirits. We're living in a time when there's so many things that are close to what Christianity looks like, what God looks like, but it's really not Christianity and it's really not the Spirit of God. And so it's going to be so important that we know the Word of God, that we understand the Word of God, and that the Word of God is within us. It's going to be so important, and there's coming a time, you know, and we don't know that time, but it's coming a time when the word of God shall be taken off of the devices, right, and even attempted to take away all of the Bibles, because the devil, which is the god of this world, you know, and the Antichrist, right, is against God, is against his word, right, and will try everything in his power to take the word of God away. So that's why it's important that we have the word of God within us, so we can know the truth and we can live by it.
0: You know, there's some things today we see in Christianity, right, that never happened before. Yes. You know, when people, and I'm going to tell about the counterfeit Christianity. Jeez. When people can spend more time in the movies. There were times when we never went to movies, we went to prayer meeting. And today you can hardly find people praying, but go in the movies. Yes. And you find them. Right? Christianity, we used to preach against gambling. No, go down to every slot machine place. This is only Christian in there. Glory be to God. Some of them do the scratching, whatever, the lotto, you know. Yes, yes, yes. And this is what a counterfeit, where gives you the idea that you can do anything you want to do and still be saved. And then we go into church and we clap and we say hallelujah, you know, and we praise God. Let me tell you all something, people. God say he's a jealous God, right? And God, you can't love God and still love mammon. It's a come out from among them and be separate. Yes, yes, yes. You've got to separate yourself, Lord to God. Because we see this counterfeit Christianity is overwhelming right now. Yes, yes. Right? And it entails more of an external religious performance. Yes, yes. And this is what we see, what this counterfeit Christianity is doing. Yes. It's bringing a religious, glory to God, performance. Yes. Look, I see some things today on the television and I wonder, God, where are we going? What is happening? Because Christianity and the church has become like a performance. No real move of God.
1: Yes.
0: And this is what we're seeing today. It's a religious performance. And this is why God is saying that we need to speak about it. It's not an authentic relationship with Jesus Christ. Some of them have not even met Jesus. And I noticed something that has been happening in church today. We know what the word of God says. He says, repent and be baptized. And many people know, especially when they have these big services, no repentance. People come up, lift up your hand and you say, no. This is why some of them go back and be a mess. Because they feel, and we're talking about counterfeit Christianity, where people feel they're saved and they're not saved. They have not met Jesus Christ. Yes. They have not surrendered. They're like, they don't know what it is, Lord, to God, to surrender. They don't know what it is to sacrifice. They don't know what it is to give up. Mm-hmm. And so some of them go back to their ordinary lives and think they're saved. You can't shack up with a man that you're not married to, and still, and this is the kind of Christianity we're faced with.
1: Yes.
0: Right? And when we see how the lifestyles within the church. Mm-hmm. When a man can go and marry to a man and wouldn't stop talking about it. Eh? And go out there and presenting, we're talking about counterfeit Christianity. Mm-hmm. And presenting another man as his wife. My God, help us. Mm-hmm. Because this is serious. And another woman coming out with another woman and saying that is a husband. And this is counterfeit Christianity. And we need to stop accepting it. Mm-hmm. What I see church people say, oh, you have to embrace it. We have an all-inclusive God. Let me tell you, it's a lie from the pit of hell. That's a lie from the pit of hell. Oh yes, he receives everybody. Mm-hmm. But his word stands out that this is the way we ought to live.
1: Yes.
0: So what happens? So why you think that you can go with a man and feel good and still going to church and praise God? Eh? Homosexuality. And I hear pastors say, oh, I don't want to hear anybody saying that God destroys Sodom and Gomorrah because of homosexuality. So you tell me why. You tell me why he destroys Sodom and Gomorrah. Yes. Eh? When the man and them are pounding down the doors and bring out the angels because we want to know them. And they tell Lot that we do worse with you than with them. And one of the things I always look at is that Lot's daughters, they were married. Mm-hmm. And they were still virgins. So what did I tell you? Mm-hmm. What did I tell you? They were married and they were still virgins. So that means their husband was on the other side of the world. Bless the name of the Lord. They were homosexuals. And then they want you to embrace it. And oh, you don't love and you don't this. And people will pull you down because you say it is sin and because you say it is wrong. That is counterfeit Christianity. God is not going to bless anything that he says is sin and is wrong. Mm-hmm. So let me get it right. And this is why he said in Matthew 24, verse 4 to 5, take heed that no man deceive you. Deception about three times in Matthew 24. He talks about the spirit of deception. Yes. And people take sin and they put butter over it and then coat it with honey. And sometimes we as pastors and leaders in the church, we don't want to say certain things as wrong because these members are going to go. Well, listen to this. If you want to go because you won't come to the standard of the word of God, then go. Because God desires holiness. It's a holiness without which no man, glory be to God, hallelujah, shall see the Lord. So let me come to turn because we have to, something need to go, mm-hmm. right? This counterfeit Christianity. I see Christians doing all kind of thing. Shandy Carib, they're drinking, they're beer. You know, one time one lady said to me, I have a little retention. I wasn't supposed to be a preacher of fluid in the bladder, right? Now, we know the old time thing. You drink a lot of coconut water. Or they have a medical thing. But that person just decide that they want to drink. So they make lemonade every day and show the beer in the lemonade. Now let me tell you something. Is that it brings you to a place of addiction. Mm-hmm. Where your body always feel it must have this beer. It must have this beer. Alcohol. It must have this beer. I was listening to a story where somebody was telling me a story about this lady. And every time she go out, she would categorize herself. She was a Christian. And she said, you know, she's a social drinker. Like when she go to special thing, she would take a little drink or she would take some wine. And then she said, after a while, it became habitual. Yeah. She could not go to bed unless she had something alcoholic to drink. Mm-hmm. And then she realized she had lost her way and she had to cry out to God for deliverance. Mm-hmm. So there are some things that becomes habitual after. And this is why we preach, glory to God, anything that will cause us habit forming, whether it's smoking or drinking, as a child of God, it needs to be left out of your vocabulary. And many thing embrace. I was watching a program, some young Christian men, and when I hear they were talking about God, they were talking about the love of God, they were talking about this, all the nice things, and then I hear the young man say, just give me a break, let me take a smoke. My God, I was like hit off of my rockers. How could we, you know, when we try to say no, they were on live. They were coughing all the world. And what the enemy, if we look in the book of Jude, it says that the enemy has put some men there, ungodly men.
1: Yeah.
0: that is turning the grace of God into that is turning the grace of God into lasciviousness, where they go out there, and because they

0: and recitation, they're two different things. It just does not work with God. It's holiness or hell. Yes. One of the two, you can make your choice. Yes. But this counterfeit Christianity, it takes you to hell. Mm-hmm. And people say, oh, don't talk about hell. Well, let me tell you something. Until my mouth is closed, I will talk about God. People don't like to hear the truth. Mm-hmm. Right? But we need to come to the reality that many of the things we embrace, it is counterfeit. Why? Because it's contrary to what God teaches in His Word.
1: There's definitely a need for repentance within the church, you know, and especially among the leaders, among those who are in the forefront, you know, those who are influencers, because we see that the enemy has used that avenue to influence the rest of the body. We see that the enemy has used that avenue to lead even young Christians astray. You know, because this idea that anything works and anything goes when it comes to God, you know, it's a total plan of the enemy, you know, and unless they repent, because God is going to hold leaders, God is going to hold those that He has put in the forefront, those that He has given the influence, those that He has given the anointing, those that He has given those things, He's going to hold them to a higher accountability, to a higher place of accountability than the young baby Christians, those that are just coming into the faith, you know. And there is need for repentance, because God's word says, and as you said, holiness without which no man can see the Lord. There is no way. And that's why there's going to be so many people on that day who are going to say, Lord, Lord, have we not done this? Have we? Because if you look online, there's so many people doing so many things in the name of Christ. But when it comes to their life, when it comes to the life that they're living off camera, when it comes to the life that they're living at home, behind the scenes, you know, are they truly living the Word of God? Are they truly living according to the standard of the Word of God? And there's need for repentance today, because it's going to be very sad, God forbid, when they die or when He comes back again.
0: Many times the apostles warned the church to beware of false teachers. The apostle described them as grievous wolves that would introduce counterfeit Christian belief. You know, today, look, the church is so far removed that their preachers will come right out and tell you they don't believe in the virgin birth. I read a book. We were at a seminar, and they were introducing us to this book being written by this man, Butiman. And we were supposed to write on it. And he is saying that Jesus Christ didn't really die. What happened? The loss of blood and all the exhaustion kind of knocked the life out of him. And when they placed him in the tomb, the spices and the 3 days rest revive him. You know, I told the instructor, well, I am not reading or writing nothing from that man. Because if you don't believe one of the greatest tenets of the Christian faith, of the death, burial, and resurrection of Jesus Christ, there's nothing else that you can tell me. If you, no, because if you are saying that to me, is that, well, I have no faith. Because according to the word of God, it's because of the death, burial, and resurrection. Why, glory to God, we have eternal life. Why we can have this impartation, glory to God, that secures, glory to God, our salvation. And then because you are a great writer, you know, something within the church, yeah, they have a lot of people that know how to write. They have a lot of doctors. A lot of people that, oh, they study philosophy, they study psychology, and they have all kind of great education that has moved them away from the Word of God, right? So much intelligence, so much greatness, you know, that they've moved away from the basic teachings and principles of the Word of God. And I said to them straight up, I am not going to do anything, you know, about this man. I had nothing. I am not going to write

0: Nothing. Because if you don't believe the word of God, there's nothing that you can say to me or you can teach me. Let's go back to the word. Let's go back to the word. And this is what the kind of stance we need to take as Christians. If they don't believe the word and what the word of God says, and they come with all kind of traumatic thing, and this right, this and this right. It's one thing I tell you, there was somebody in Antigua that said one time, oh, that old book is not relevant for today. And let me tell you, if it's one book that I know that is relevant for this day, it is the word of God. Read it and you see that everything that is happening now, how many years, thousands of years ago, that God wrote it and revealed it to mankind, right? So the apostles describe these men that have now entered the church. And let me tell you something. There's a lot of pretenders. This is why we have discernment. Mm-hmm. Even witches and warlocks, people that are Satanists, are now controlling church. And there was a time it was hidden, the satanic church. Now things are very bold now. And these people are coming in. And some of them are even part of the Christian faith. They come in to bring destruction. Right? And I'm saying to you, the counterfeit Christianity, it's this. Taught the truth and it corrupts the truth. Glory to God. Let me tell y'all something. The devil never tell a lie. He always mix lie and truth. And so when you find this kind of things, this counterfeit Christianity, you have little of the word and then you have little lies put with it. Like a man-made thing. And they mix it up and they look, because there's some people that can really tell you some things, and man, if you don't know the word of God, you fall for it. But what it does, the counterfeit Christianity, it corrupts the truth and it distorts the truth. And let me tell you something, people come or they have all kind of exciting revelation. Let me tell you all something. God can't and will not reveal anything today that does not match up with his word. So if it's not in line or in alignment with the word of God, don't even bother bring it to me. Because God is not going to change his word for absolutely no man. And if what they're saying does not align with the word of God, there's no new revelation. Mm-hmm. It's in the word. If you search the word, it says you will have eternal life. Counterfeit Christianity have become more powerful and influential. We see it. My God, turn on your phone, man. So long as you have a little data. Go on the TV. And this is something, just before I came here, there was a pop-up. And I said, God Almighty, come on my phone. People are firing foot and man are fall down and all kind of talking about the power. We have to get back now. We have to get back to the word and to the Holy Spirit. Because what we are seeing today is people are buying the powers of darkness. All we've heard stories of those that have come out of Satanism, you know, and they lift their altar to get certain kind of powers, and people seem to be fascinated. You listen to them. Most of the time they just do these kind of things and you don't hear the word of God. They don't preach a proper message. You don't get nothing for your soul. What you get is excitement. And this is what the foundation, right, of the false church, the counterfeit church and counterfeit Christianity, right, is about certain things. Excitement, performance, right? Honestly, to be honest, church have become like theatrics. Your pastor springing over and they're flipping, kicking down chair, and Jesus help us. My God, bless the name of Jesus. Glory be to God. Let me tell you something now. When we're talking about the Holy Ghost, let's journey back to the book of Acts. And the day, the Bible says, when the day of Pentecost was fully come, the Holy Spirit came. And many people say, oh, they weren't kicking down the chairs. The Bible say he sat upon them where they were sitting. But what we saw was the manifestation of the power of the Holy Ghost, that everybody was speaking in the language of all the people that were gathered outside. They thought they were drunk until Peter preached the word, and they realized it was a manifestation of the Holy Spirit. Over the years, new and different doctrines have been subtly introduced in the church. built more on man's tradition, man's philosophy, man's error, and the truth not rightly divided. Yes. Hear what Paul told Timothy. Study to show thyself approved, a workman not being ashamed, rightly dividing the word of truth. And there is where we are. Because people come with all kind of gimmick, glory to God. And I say to people all the time, and I make no bones about it, is one Bible, one word, one Holy Spirit. And sometimes you wonder how everybody can come up with their own kind of, listen, a one spirit, and he can't lie. God is not a man that he should lie. So if he's going to give revelation, glory to God, you're going to have revelation here, and somebody in Timbuktu is going to have the same revelation. Somebody in the Middle East is going to have the same revelation, because God is not going to give 20, 40, 60 different revelation to his one word. And this is why we have so much confusion, even among churches. Can this pull out this and this hold on to this? And this, glory to God, the founding fathers of the church said this, but what does the word of God say? And this is the breeding ground. When people don't search the word, when people don't study the word, it becomes the breeding ground for counterfeit Christianity. Yes.
1: We must understand that it's one spirit. You know, it's not two, it's not five, you know. So the Holy Spirit is not going to tell you one thing on one topic and tell me a complete different thing on the same topic. We have one Holy Spirit, you know. God is not going to, the enemy is the author of confusion. God is not going to bring confusion within the church, but where we find confusion and where we find variance is in the fact that there are men and there are people who desire to translate scripture according to their feelings, according to suit their desires, to suit the way that they want to live, to suit the way that they want to act. And that's where we get into so many doctrinal differences and, you know, even strange beliefs and all sorts of things. It's when man have decided within themselves, this is the way that I'm going to look at it. This is the way that, because this is how I believe, you know, and not getting the revelation from God. Because if we look at all these different denominations and all these different churches that are all saying different things, that's not from God. Because God is not the author of confusion. And he desires for his people to be one. Right? And so we see what is going on, and we need discernment. We have to have discernment, you know, or else we're going to be confused.
0: You know, I watched this pastor sometime, and she was giving instruction to her young people. And her instruction was, if any of you are going to get married, you must try out the man to find out if he's good in bed before you go and marry to him. No. Does that stand out with the word? No. That is totally contrary to the word of God. It's totally contrary. God call it fornication. And I hear somebody saying, oh, there's nothing in the Bible named fornication. We'll then come again. Because how can you be telling young people this? Huh? You're going to have a bunch of fornicators within the church, because some of them, if you're the pastor and this is your advice, of course they're glad for the opportunity to go out. And I'm not asking, no, he's saying, telling you, and they're saying, oh, you can go and try to see if he works well in bed. Lie and wicked from the pit of hell. And I'm saying that cannot be no woman of God. Because if you are a woman of God, if you are a man of God, a true woman and a true man of God, what you preach and teach will be in line with the word of God. How can we preach something? Glory be to God. Now, theological writers and ministers have categorized counterfeit Christianity into two main categories: systematic false teaching, or doctrinal counterfeit, and behavioral or individual, in my God, hallelujah, insecurity, counterfeit, right? So it is categorized in two things: how we carry, how we behave, how we operate. Does it represent the word? Does it represent what God has said? Does it represent, glory to God, true Christianity? And also false teaching and counter-doctrinal counterfeit, right? These are the things, the way they categorize them, right? Through church history, we have seen various theological shift all down through the years. If well, for people like me that has been coming from a long way, years within the church, I've seen a lot of shifting, a lot of changes that have been taking place, and these changes totally contradicts what the Word of God says. Bless the name of Jesus. Some of them are really historical heresies, things that, my God, is totally condemned by the Word of God. And let me say, as I'm saying that, I see today within the church, and we're going to labor that a little as we go on, how witchcraft have not only seeped into the church, but have taken root, taken seed, and producing fruit. Because in ministering to a young lady one day, you know, and talking to her, and the young lady said that she went to look about her life. And then when she said to me that the evangelist for the church was the one that took her to a witchcraft worker to look about her life, when God says that your steps are ordered by the Lord, why didn't that person call the church and say, Lord, we're going to a prayer and fast and see what God will reveal about the situation? But this is what is sweeping in the church. Everybody in the church, right? People want to know, oh, what's their life? What is their future? If anything happened, they're not understanding that there are times the Lord allows things to happen to bring them to the place where He wants them. Everybody want to go and look in their life, want to see if somebody do them something, if something is happening, what is going to be. Look, our steps are ordered by the Lord. Our future is already settled. We don't have to worry. Glory be to God. Hallelujah. Bless the name of Jesus. Bless the name of the Lord.
1: And that's a very big thing that's on the rise today. And the Bible describes it as having itching ears, right? And there are people who, they always want a word. They're always looking for some sort of answers. They want to hear something favorable, and they want to go to whatever source, you know. And
0: call the psychics.
1: Even as I go online, there are so many people posing as Christians, and they have so many words, and I know, right, through discernment, that those words are not from God, right? They have so many answers to so many questions and specific words, you know, and they would even tell people, go and pray about it and ask God. But I know, you know, and they always have a word, you know, and it's not from God. And we have to be so careful. We don't always have to know. We don't have to know every detail. We don't have to know exactly what tomorrow holds, you know. What we need is trust in God. We have to know and believe that we have a good Father who is taking care of us. No matter if we're going through the ups, we're going through the downs, He is with us. He's with us on the mountain. He's with us in the valley. What we need to know is that He is going to take us through. What we need to know is that what is coming out of everything that we are facing is the best for us. God wants the best for us, and He's going to ensure that whether we're going through hardship or good times, because life is filled with ups and downs. Life is filled with hardships. Life is filled with good times, right? And we need to know that God is going to take us through all of it. We have to be wary of going online. No, get into the presence of God. Stop going online searching and see if there's some sort of answer to some sort of question that you have. Go into the presence of God. Go pray about it, right? Because it's not just, God don't just speak to us through videos and through these easy means, right? God wants us to seek His face. Some people don't want to stay in the presence of God. They don't want to seek Him. They don't want to, you know, wait and to hear from Him for themselves, right? And we have that privilege today. We can go into the presence of God and we can hear from Him. He can speak to us. He can lead us to a scripture and He can speak to us that way. But we're living in a microwave society where they want everything fast, everything fast. And so if I can just go online and just listen to this person, maybe they might tell me what I want to hear. But we have to be so wary of that, because that becomes a trap of the enemy, right? Where when we always, we have itching ears, we always want to hear a word, we will hear the wrong word. Right? The enemy will tell us what is enticing and he will bring those voices to lead us astray. We have to be so careful and to ensure that we are hearing from God in these last and closing days.
0: You know what? They have replaced the foundational biblical principles, mm-hmm. but they keep on the Christian label.
1: Yes,
0: and
1: yes.
0: Nowadays, people giving you word every minute. They tell us your neighbor work up your news.
1: Yes.
0: This every minute. You can't be not normally sick. Hello, yes. We're going to get sick.
1: Yes.
0: Right? And now they would say, oh, is your neighbor do this? Is your neighbor fix you? Mm-hmm. And did you know that is obvious? Listen to me, the grace of God is greater. We're coming to a close. Mm-hmm. Bless the name of the Lord. We're just there. We just want to pray tonight. Glory be to God. We're coming back, you know, because I'm sure we're going to have several weeks on this, because the people of God, they need to understand, they need to be enlightened, they need to get into the word, and they need to get into the presence of God. Bless the name of Jesus. Father, we just want to thank you tonight, Lord God, because you are God. And Father God, you never fail. Glory be to God, your word has never changed. Bless the name of the Lord. Your word declare that your word is already settled in heaven. And Lord God, we thank you for your word. You say, by your words are your servant warned, and in keeping your word is great reward. Father, we pray in the name of Jesus that those whose eyes have been blinded, oh God, by every false religion, false doctrine, Lord God, by heresies, Lord God, that their eyes will be open, Lord God, and realize what the enemy is presenting to the church and to the people of God. Hallelujah, mighty God. Jesus, glory be to God, is a counterfeit Christianity, and that they will get back to the word, that they will get back to the foundation, oh God, in which we have been built. Glory be to God. You say there's no other foundation built than that which is built, which is Jesus Christ. Oh, glory be to God. Father, tonight, that the eyes of your people will be opened. Oh, God, strongholds off of their life will be broken, and they would understand that we don't have to seek the kingdom of darkness for help. For, oh, God, according to the psalmist, our help comes from the Lord, which made heaven and earth. Lord God, you promised the sun will not smite us by day, nor the moon by night, but you will preserve us from all evil. Lord God, we pray against, oh God, the false doctrines that have entered into the church, and we pray that your people, oh God, will return, oh God, to a life of holiness. Lord God, for you say holiness without which, oh God, no man shall see the Lord. Father, we pray, God, that the words that have been spoken, that somebody will be enlightened, oh God, that will come to the reality, oh glory to God, and walk away from anything that is contrary, oh God, to the word of God. Father, we pray, God, that we may seek you more, we may get in the word more, Lord God. Father, Lord God, as we continue on our Christian journey, help us to enlighten others, oh God, my God, that they will run for their life, oh glory be to God, from this, Lord God, counterfeit Christianity, something that looks like, that acts like, but is not real. Father God, we pray and we're thanking you tonight, oh God, Lord God, for this time, Lord God, and here we pray that many will be blessed, oh God, in Jesus' name. Father, we give you the glory, the praise, and the honor in Jesus' name. Listening friends, bless the name of Jesus. Glory be to God. You can write to us, go to send a message, WhatsApp 773, glory to God, 0797, bless the name of the Lord, or 781-3793. 781-3793 or 773-0797. Send us a message if you have been blessed, glory be to God. And as we continue in this vein, in this word, glory to God, when we expose the works of darkness, glory